0: Orders, Hobbs says it's not the right approach, noting that those facilities are an important part of the high-tech economy that's growing here in Arizona. However, she did agree that concerns people have are real.
1: We have to focus on making sure that data centers are working for Arizonans and not the other way around. We need to make sure they're using water sustainably, that they aren't making utility rates for customers go up, and that we're addressing real community concerns about having data centers in neighborhoods.
0: Her comments come after Attorney General Chris Mays called for a statewide pause on the approval and construction of new data centers. She cited rising electricity costs and the federal government's plan to cut Colorado River water supplies. Classes resumed today after a student was found dead at Marana High School yesterday. Authorities say they reported to the campus around 7 a.m. Details surrounding the death remain unclear, but officials say the individual broke into the school a few hours earlier. The Marana Unified School District says a crisis response team is available to students and staff for support. A counter-protest is being planned for Utah Valley University on the anniversary of Charlie Kirk's murder. The UVU campus will be closed tomorrow during the first anniversary of Kirk's murder. Students for a Democratic Society say they'll protest a private memorial service that's being held. I'm Brad Siegel, KNST, AM 790, Tucson's most
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7: Ah, yes. Garrett Lewis with you. It's your afternoon addiction. So glad you're hanging with me, 550 KFYI in Phoenix, KNST, AM 790 in Tucson, on the free iHeartRadio app. And you can watch and listen and chat in the chat box if you'd like on the 550 KFYI YouTube channel. I mean, seriously, why wouldn't you just watch? I have to comb my hair now every single day. This is crazy. So we are waiting. The RNC midterm is happening. When President Trump does speak, we'll bring some of it to you. And we'll see how it goes. We'll pop in and out because I have things that you need to hear. It's very, very, very important. And again, if you are just tuning in, where have you been? But on top of that, again, I've been saying the RNC, the midterm convention, I kind of like the idea, but I think money would have been much better spent by showing how insane the Democrats are. By pointing out their commies and how the elected Democrats are agreeing with the commies. They're agreeing with the socialists. You just, honestly, you need to scare people. Fear works. People were scared into getting COVID shots. Not me, Garrett. Not everybody. People were scared into wearing masks. You know, there are still morons this day wearing masks in the hot summer where it's not common to get the flu, as if a mask would help. Or anything. You see people wearing masks. Fear works. I'm not saying I'm proud of it, but it's true, right? Why not put up things that are 90-10 issues? Every Democrat that is all about men playing in women's sport, put it up there. Big should be doing it. Everyone should be doing it. Chris Mays refused to prosecute. She's corrupt. She let corruption go. There should be all kinds of, I mean, maybe they have no money. Maybe Warren Peterson has no money. I don't know. But Democrats are crazy. They are going to the commies. And I think now I get it. I get it that the border is great. We have more investment in the country than we've ever had. We have an AI boom going on. But fear works, right? Fear sells. And if the Republicans would have spent the amount of money that it took to put this whole thing on in Dallas at the midterm convention, first time ever. And I like the idea, at least there's out of the box thinking, but imagine the ads on radio, TV, and digital. Imagine people that don't pay attention, because most of the people that don't pay attention, which is exactly who the Republicans and Democrats are vying for right now, they're not watching this. They're not. They're living their life. Again, has anybody said to you in the past few days, I am so excited that the RNC midterm convention is happening? Like, I'm not being a jerk. I'm just, have they said it? I don't think so. Nobody said it to me. And the people that I talk to, they know what I do for a living. Okay? And you just have to basically point out how insane the Democrats are. That's what I would do. Now, you have the Democratic Socialists of America. They're commies. Then you have a group. That's another group of commies. They had a conference. And then there's other commies that work on college campuses. You want to know how insane this is, right? And this is the culture battle that Americans can relate to. There's a video that is out. I have it for you. It is a professor, a Cal State University, Los Angeles professor, saying some of the most disgusting stuff. She was at a conference in Los Angeles. It was called La Defensa del Pueblo, a summit to end the terror against the people. Basically an anti-ICE, left-wing radical nut convention. That's really what it is. And there is a professor of, are you ready for it? Pan-African Studies, named Malina Abdullah. Malina Abdullah. She also was the leader in the Black Lives Matter movement in Los Angeles. So you know this chick is nutso and a liar and just completely out there. Okay? She apparently is very upset at an ICE agent. I bleeped out his name, but anybody could find his name. But anyway, there was an ICE agent that a few years ago, an off-duty ICE agent. I mean, we bleeped out his name. But these are public stories and there are police reports and everything. Anyway, he's an ICE agent. There was a situation on New Year's Eve. An off-duty ICE officer and a man. And apparently this man was firing a gun at an apartment complex. Off-duty ICE agent saw this guy just shooting. So he got his gun and he shot the guy and shot him dead. A statement from the former spokesperson for Department of Homeland Security, Trisha McLaughlin, wrote on December 31st, an off-duty ICE officer bravely responded to an active shooter situation at his apartment complex. In order to protect his life and the life of others, he was forced to defensively use his weapon and exchange gunfire with the shooter. He was not injured, thank goodness, okay? So the dead guy's family that was shooting the gun, the rifle, claimed he was only celebrating New Year's Eve. Shooting happened about 20 minutes before midnight. Celebrating, just boom, boom, boom. Like, what are you, nuts? Give me a break. Give me a break. But guess what? Since he's an ICE agent, the radical left, they want him basically destroyed. Okay? They want him destroyed. So this ICE agent apparently was nearby. And this lady at this conference where they just hate ICE and they're pro-commie, it was in Los Angeles, and this lady, again, she's a professor. Cal State University, Malina Abdullah. She founded founded Black Lives Matter Los Angeles. She said this to the crowd.
6: The killer ICE agent, who we got on good authority, is right down the road at the inn in his name is and we'll show you a picture of his pig.
7: So she outs the guy, says he's down the road in a hotel. She's trying to incite a mob to go get this ICE agent. That's what she's trying to do.
6: You see the devil right there, f*** him up.
7: Wow. That's a professor. That's what she said. And she repeated it a lot.
6: You know that may be staying at the
7: in the hotel
6: down the way. Up.
7: Oh, F him up.
6: Up. I'm sorry. I'm already on the list.
7: I'm already on the list. F him up. I'm on the list. This is the left. These are the Dems. Tie these people to the Democrats. Americans see that. They get scared. Fear works. I don't want any part of that. Works for me. And then this lady who, again, is not only that, is a college professor. Why are our tax dollars going to pay this complete nut job? And what is she telling people in her class, for God's sakes? She's trying to incite a mob to go basically lynch an ICE agent.
6: I go pick up that book, not from Amazon.
7: Pick up a book.
6: Go pick up that book and study guerrilla warfare.
7: Oh.
6: Guerrilla warfare means using every single tool in your toolbox, whether it be powerful ass prayer like Mama Harriet Tubman, whether it be standing on front lines and putting your body on the line like wow. is necessary in this moment.
7: I mean, they're crazy. Yeah, go get yourself injured and killed for the movement. It's what those crazies did out in Minnesota, didn't they? This is the left. Dude, they were out there outing an actual ICE agent. Go F him up. He's staying at this hotel. Please, go do that. Go do that. What? You can hit me up on the talkback on the free iHeartRadio app. This is the... Wouldn't that be money better spent? Have these socialists, communists that have won primaries, right? Have them get out there. Show elected Democrats say that, well, you know what? We're big tent. We're all about that. Let Americans know how insane the left is to make them have to vote for Republicans. Can you imagine you're watching a football game and all of a sudden you see this ad with these crazy people saying crazy things? You're like, oh my God, those are Democrats? I'm not voting for those people. Wouldn't that be a better way to do it? I have more. Oh, yes, I do. Hit me up on the free iHeartRadio app. I hope that that you stick with me, because when Trump talks, we'll play some of that. He is at the RNC midterm. I just don't think it's all going to connect in that aspect. I have that for you. I have other stories, man. The media here in Arizona... Oh, doing a story about illegal immigrants getting arrested by ICE agents. You have to hear this to believe it, too. It's all coming up. Garrett Lewis with you. It's your afternoon addiction.
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7: Ah, yes. Here we go. No, this is the good one. This is the one that Harrison rocks out to. You should see that guy on the ice. He's a maniac. I love it. Here we go. Yeah. Yes, Kara Lewis with you. It's your afternoon addiction. I appreciate you being here. Follow me on Twitter and Instagram at Garrett Lewis. You'll see some videos up that I put up from yesterday's show too about, if you missed it at all, Sina Kerr, when I asked her to get mean. Her response, a bit lacking. What the plan is to get the energy back. The response, a bit lacking. I want him to win. I want her to win. I want Andy to win. I want that to happen. You know this. We should expect more of it, right? By the way, getting a lot, and I'll get to the story about the illegals in a second, get a lot of reaction to what, it's interesting to me too. And I'm in my bubble. I get it, right? Trump came out today and made a statement that, guess what? Gas prices are not going down until after the midterm.
20: But right after the election, because they'd like to have it that way, but right after the election, oil prices are going to be tumbling downward. They're going to be tumbling down, and we'll get them down. I think for gasoline, we'll get them below $2 a gallon.
24: But not until after the midterm.
20: I think it's going to take a little bit longer than the midterm.
7: So it's getting a lot of reaction. I've had only one so far where people said, man, Trump's got to just stop saying this stuff. He keeps saying it's going to go down, and then it doesn't. It's almost like the boy who cried wolf. Now, again, I'm in support of what Trump did. I love Trump. I think the best thing at this point, you either explain how bad Iran was, but I think that boat almost sailed, right? Show the picture, show the videos. I'm reading more reports about how Iran is actually building up everything around Pickaxe Mountain and another nuclear site. So we see it. These guys are nuts. Either you got to end it or something's got to happen. I understand why Trump's doing this. I support it. But do most of the voters see it that way? Okay. But you know what? Interesting reaction from my listeners.
25: For those who are voting against or saying they'll vote against Trump because of gas prices, what do you think the Democrats are going to do?
7: Good point.
25: Oh, we'll go back to electric vehicles and we won't have any gasoline. That will be a great solution. They're nuts.
7: Yeah, I know. It's a great point. Again, but this is the crazy thing, because it doesn't make sense to you or me. Right? The Democrats caused the problem. They cause all the problems. They blame someone else and claim they could fix the problem that they caused. They caused prices to go up. Mark Kelly, that dopey senator we have, posted a picture of a letter that he claims he was on an airplane, went to the bathroom, and all of a sudden, boom, a letter showed up on his airplane seat. Oh my gosh, what are the odds of that? And he took a picture of it. Dear Senator Kelly, I'm a 25-year-old, blah, blah, life is hard, this, that. I'm like, and I replied to Senator Dumbass Kelly, did you apologize to the 25-year-old for making their life tough by voting to print and spend trillions of dollars, causing inflation to hit 9%? We are still recovering from this. So, how are people going to see this?
26: You know what? I don't care what Trump says anymore. People better pull their heads out of their butts, because what are you going to do? Vote Democrat or not vote? Go to another country then, because you'll have destroyed this one and you don't belong here.
7: You know, I love the passion. Maybe that's what's going to drag Andy Biggs and Sina Kerr across the finish line. Maybe that's it.
27: Hey, Garrett, Tim in Tucson. The Biden administration did this on purpose to raise the gas prices, stopping fracking, the drilling, putting 69 different regulations on the energy industry. Trump did this to protect my kids, your kids, and our grandkids from getting blown off the map from some religious zealots. People need to look at the future, not just the here and now.
7: Dude, that is a great talk back. I'm with you. I get. That's why I'm doing the talk backs too. It's interesting. Yesterday, it was all that Biggs and Cena Kerr are not doing enough. Make it happen. Get tough. Get vicious. Fight hard. Play to win. I'm summing up what the insanely large amount of talkbacks were. And today, Trump's like, well, you know, gas prices aren't going down until after the election. And all except for one talkback, and I have more to play, you're hearing it. They're like, I don't care. The Iranians are nuts. They are nuts. He is looking out for our kids. He is not backing down. Matter of fact, that was one of the first talkbacks I got in the first segment of the show. He said Trump is not selling us out for an election cycle. It's a big deal. It's a big deal. So people, I believe, they're not happy, but they understand. But is that enough? Is that enough? And that's why I think it's a big deal to paint the message. Honestly, the best strategy is to scare the crap out of people here in Arizona about Katie Hobbs by telling the truth about her, right? Tell the truth. She's a radical nut. Tell the truth. The Republicans tell the truth about all the Democrats that are commies across the country. And I think that will have a hell of an impact. Huge impact. I mean, fear works. I'll give you an example really quick. Here in Arizona, I saw a story today, and it must be slow. And can you believe they're trying to bring this crap back? ABC 15 in Phoenix. It's about COVID. Can you believe it? Arizona issues standing orders for flu and COVID vaccines ahead of respiratory season. What? Again, this is why we need Biggs. Because Nicole Witt, the Arizona Department of Health Services Interim Deputy Director of Public Health Services, that is a Hobbs person right there. They said, you know what? If you're a qualified pharmacist and doctor, you can give COVID shots and flu shots without updated federal recommendations. We saw what happened with Fauci. We saw his texts. We saw his diary, writings. The shots didn't work. Here we go, ABC 15. Health officials say COVID numbers are beginning to trend upward. When's the last time you ever heard of somebody saying, I took a COVID test? We had a sales guy. It's a nice young guy, kind of a meathead. I'm like, what are you doing taking a COVID test? You have a friggin' cold. You're like 29. He doesn't listen. It doesn't matter. Dr. Joel Tariquez, the medical director for the Division of Public Health Preparedness here in this state, said in some areas it's increasing, including Pima County, but not yet alarming, but worth watching. They're just trying to scare you. Quote, we're not talking about a surge. We're not talking about a big peak, but we're starting to see the trend that we usually see during the day. You usually see it. No way. You usually see it. Standing orders, not a mandate. Just like if you want to get it, you can get it. You don't have to wait for the feds. Fear works, man. Fear works. It's just the way of the world. I have more talkbacks. You got to hear this story about there was a raid. ICE raided a business here in Arizona, and the lefties are upset, and the media played right into it because that's what they do. It's coming up. Gary Lewis with you. It's your afternoon addiction.
3: The results of a holiday traffic crackdown. I'm Brad Siegel, KNST News. New data shows Labor Day DUI arrests in Arizona were down compared to previous years. KNST's Matt Mattinson looks at the numbers.
2: Numbers from the governor's office of highway safety shows 325 total DUI arrests were made during the long holiday weekend. That's 60 fewer compared to last year and is almost 140 less compared to 2024. However, there were 98 DUI drug arrests, which is slightly higher than 2025. The figures show that while almost 1,050 officers were on patrol this time around, that's over 1,300 less compared to a couple years ago. Matt Mattinson, KNST News.
3: Tucson police asking the public for doorbell camera or security camera footage as they continue to investigate a double homicide in the parking lot of the gay bar last month. Authorities say that attack was motivated by hate and targeted the LGBTQ plus community. The shooting happened in a parking lot near 6th Avenue and Speedway Boulevard. The victims have been identified as Vincent Sequeiros and Cameron Capara. Police say the suspected shooter took his own life. I'm Brad Siegel, KNST, AM 790, Tucson's most stimulating.
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7: Gary Lewis with you. It's your afternoon addiction. So glad that you're hanging out with me. Where else would you be? Nothing else is more fun than this. It's true. And again, there's a lot of great things that are happening, but some people are very upset. I had some interesting talkbacks. We'll get to the raid of ICE raiding a business and arresting illegals. I absolutely love it. I voted for it. We'll get to that in just a second. I got to talk back here.
17: Say, I just paid $4.60 a gallon for gas. I'm on a fixed income. I don't care about Iran. I don't care about nukes. I care about survival.
7: Well, it's part of
17: it. And most people feel that way that I've talked to. Sorry, bud. The Republicans are going to get smoked. Good show. I like your show.
7: Well, thank you for that, right? Thank you for that. I appreciate that. Whatever your pain point is. Interesting. Like people might be pinched. And some are for cash. And they see $4.60 a gallon. They don't like it. Fixed income. And I'm not downplaying anything because $50, $100, it's a lot of money. I mean, do the price in gas cost you an extra $100 a month? Do you drive that much? $70, $80. It mentally price everything else goes up too. I get it. That was one that I got. Again, most are saying, we don't care. Interesting, he said, I don't care about Iran. I don't care about nukes. I care about survival. Well, that's why Trump went after Iran. And a lot of listeners know that. One more here.
18: Hello, Garrett. Tony from Mesa.
7: What's up, Tony?
18: When we had Obama in office, he told us that the gas prices had to necessarily be high so that Kamala, Biden.
7: Mm-hmm.
18: So I'm perfectly fine with someone telling us the gas prices need to come down, and he's doing everything he can to protect this country.
7: That's a great point. I remember Obama, and isn't funny how the Obamaites just bought into it? Oh, you Trumpers, you bought into it. Well, he said, gas, I remember that stuff, gas necessarily has to come up to save the environment. We have to change people. You tax them, you change their behavior. I remember that. So here we go. I'm fine with someone saying they're going to come down. And again, Trump did have them down, and then Iran happened. We keep saying it, right? I can't see this Iran thing going on for much longer. I mean, they're broke. They're beyond broke. They're firing off missiles at us now. Did you know that? These special kinds of missiles? I didn't know they had this. I'm like, I know a lot about this stuff. They launched an electro-op

0: text them right away. The pain point is the gas price, because that's the pain point in the wallet. And I understand. I get it. We'll see what happens. The midterm. And the Democrats are just a bunch of weirdos. It's commie weirdos. So there was a ICE in the Phoenix area. They raided kind of a Home Depot. They did this, a Home Depot, and they arrested a bunch of illegals. I like how they call them day laborers. It's like a trigger puller instead of a shooter, right? They did this. They arrested the illegals that were just looking for work. I mean, they couldn't be just terrible people. They couldn't be criminals. They're here illegally at the end of the day. 10 people were arrested. And apparently it upset people on the left. It did. This one lady, Clarissa Vela. Clarissa Vela, she is a leftist activist with the People First Project. This is what she said to Arizona Family.
1: Another one of the workers told me that they were dressed as day workers, and some of them were dressed as unhoused people.
0: So the ICE agents are dressed like day laborers and homeless. Okay, unhoused people, trigger pullers, unhoused, homeless people. That's what they were doing. Dress, this is great. Get the job done. I voted for this. Another lefty activist lady named Erica Andiola, political director for the National Day Laborer Organizing Network. 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
2: More than 48 hours later, Erica Andiola, the political director for the National Day Laborer political Organizing director. Network, was back out in the parking lot, saying people should be able to come here without fear of being detained.
3: It is important to continue to remind Home Depot as a corporation that they do have the power to ensure that customers feel safe going into their store.
0: What does that even mean? They have the power. What are they going to do? Oh, no, sorry, ICE. We have to make illegals feel safe. They're not going to do that. These people are crazy. No, and they're trying to just pressure Home Depot. Did you hear what the reporters, what this lady said?
2: Without fear of being detained.
0: What? No, you're here illegally. You better always fear being detained.
2: Saying people should be able to come here without fear of being detained.
0: No, it doesn't work that way. Again, I voted for this. And here's the thing. You don't hear a big giant backlash, do you? A news report. Of course, it leans left. It does. Here we go. Here's more from this Erica Andiola, National Day Laborer. Dude, you mean you're just trying to have illegals get jobs? That's what you're a political director for illegals to get amnesty, and you want them to get jobs.
3: There were actually just workers who came to get to buy here from the store, and ICE was waiting for them and went ahead and arrested them. As they came out of the store. Not only that, they drove down towards the end of the parking lot and took several workers who were there just waiting for a job to be able to work.
0: Oh, they were just waiting. They're all here illegally. We elected Trump so he can get illegals, arrest them, and deport them. I don't see a problem here, do you? Again, I voted for that. Is that going to make people... $4.60 a gallon... Is that going to make you overlook $4.60 a gallon and continue to vote for Republicans? Or are you just mad and you're going to stay home? I have more reaction to all this stuff. Isn't that a great story that I just played for you? Isn't that great? That's what we've wanted to hear for decades. And it's actually happening. It's actually happening. It's phenomenal. Oh, yeah. I have more. Leave it to a lefty city to kick people out of a sports bar for their shirt. Over their shirt. I have it all for you. It's coming up. And your reaction on the IR Radio app on the Talkback feature. Click the red mic. You have up to 30 seconds. It is Garrett Lewis, and it's your afternoon addiction.
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0: Next. Hey, Alfie, what can I get for you?
1: Hey, Nora, just a nice latte, please. How was your weekend?
0: Not bad, thanks. Mainly working here. You?
1: Me? Well, I was battling gods in the afterlife realm, and after lunch, I fought mercenaries. Ooh, could I get oat milk with that latte, please?
0: Yeah, of course.
1: And then Sunday was mostly fighting supervillains. So a pretty chill weekend. Oh, and I'll grab an almond croissant, too.
0: Wait, what? That didn't actually happen, right?
1: It happens on PS5.
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20: Garrett Lewis with you. It's your afternoon addiction. You know, I try to make you sometimes feel good with some news and maybe get freaked out sometimes. But you can also help me, too. And maybe this is the litmus test, right? These talkbacks that I've been receiving.
21: Hi, Garrett. This is Mike in Chandler.
20: What's up?
21: I have a question.
20: Okay.
21: Does anyone think giving control of Congress to Democrats is going to make gas prices go down?
20: Only dumb people.
21: I think not.
20: I'm with you.
21: Have a good day.
20: Thank you. You know what? I'm with you. I want to use that logic. But do Democrats have logic? Democratic voters, do they have logic? That's the question. Do you think they actually are going to think that way? Or they're like, well, if it didn't happen this way, you know what's going to happen? I'm going to vote this way. I'm going to put in the people that made gas go up and everything expensive because I don't pay attention. I don't remember. And I hear ads and I believe them. I get that. Anybody that has at least a half a brain is going to agree with you. Question is, too, are Republicans that think that Trump is not doing what he said he was going to do, are they going to stay home? Are they aggravated because, like, I voted for you because I'd have cheap gas prices. And now I don't. Like that one talk back. And again, it's overwhelming. I've only had two down on Trump. And one was basically him just saying, just stop saying we control the straight and this, that. Maybe we do, maybe we don't. Maybe we do, maybe we don't. So anyway, keep the talkbacks coming. I enjoy them. And I think you're kind of helping me a little bit too. Here we go. Yesterday it was Seattle. What's with the Northwest? I know most of the state of Washington is actually conservative. It's just that too many people live in Seattle. Okay. Yesterday it was Seattle where the police chief said, we don't call them shooters. We call them trigger pullers. Now let's go to Portland. And that has its own problems. Story from the Daily Mail. Shocking moment. Group are kicked out of Portland women's sports bar. Wait, now it's a women's sports bar? Come on. How the hell can you have a women's sports bar? Can we have anything nowadays? Is it a trans sports bar? It identifies. Anyway, a bunch of people were kicked out of a Portland women's sports bar because they wore shirts that said, save women's sports. Can you imagine? Wait a second. You're a women's sports bar. We want to save women's sports and you're asking us to leave? Did that really happen? Oh, yeah. I guess it's called a women's sports bra because a bar. I'm sorry, I had a Freudian slip. But it's purposeful. What? The sports bar is actually called the sports bra. You know, if Portland wasn't such a crazy, stupid place, I'd love to go open one up and call it a men's sports bar and call it the bro. And then I'd have arguments. No, it should be the sports man's ear. No, the bro. No, too ethnic. Wait, what? There's a sports bar called the sports bra. And Amy Sousa and four others were told to get the hell out. They were denied service. They were denied service because the staff noticed they had pro women clothing. I got kicked out of a women's sports bar for being pro woman. What? I'll have more on this. Plus, we have Trump. There's more to this story. And Trump coming up at the RNC midterm. Garrett Lewis with you. It's your afternoon addiction.
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24: Arizona's governor weighs in on data centers. I'm Brad Siegel, KNST News. Governor Katie Hobbs doesn't believe there should be a statewide moratorium on data centers. Speaking to reporters, Hobbs says it's not the right approach, noting that those facilities are an important part of the high-tech economy that's growing here in Arizona. However, she did agree that concerns people have are real.
25: We have to focus on making sure that data centers are working for Arizonans and not the other way around. We need to make sure they're using water sustainably, that they aren't making utility rates for customers go up, and that we're addressing real community concerns about having data centers in neighborhoods.
24: Her comments come after Attorney General Chris Mays called for a statewide pause on the approval and construction of new data centers. She cited rising electricity costs and the federal government's plan to cut Colorado River water supplies. Classes resumed today after a student was found dead at Marana High School yesterday. Authorities say they reported to the campus around 7 a.m. Details surrounding the death remain unclear, but officials say the individual broke into the school a few hours earlier. The Marana Unified School District says a crisis response team is available to students and staff for support. A counter-protest is being planned for Utah Valley University on the anniversary of Charlie Kirk's murder. The UVU campus will be closed tomorrow during the first anniversary of Kirk's murder. Students for a Democratic Society say they'll protest a private memorial service that's being held. I'm Brad Siegel, KNST, AM 790, Tucson's most stimulating talk.
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27: 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Valencia east of Caballo Road, we have an accident. Also, Silverbell at Wade Road, a crash. Sandario at Avra Valley Road, a wreck. Sarita Road at La Cañada Drive, an accident there. That's a check of the roads.
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20: Okay. 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And when he does speak, I will bring that to you. But until then, leave it to the left. I'm sorry. This story is just too good. It's just too good. You have women go into a women's sports bar in Portland. It's called the Sports Bra. How dare they? And they wore XXXY athletics clothes. And of course, XXXY, they are all about women saving women's sports, women playing against women, girls playing against girls, making it fair, making it safe. So some of the slogans on the shirts, it said, save women's sports. Girls just want to have fundamental rights. It's common sense. And woman, that's what it said. And they were denied service. They ordered food, drinks, let's face it. I mean, what do you think's going to be working in that bar called the Sports Bra, right? It's not like it's going to be really some attractive chicks. I'm sure it was a whole parking lot full of Subarus. Some chick rolls up, looks like she's either going to have her job at the Sports Bra or make an overpriced bitter coffee at Starbucks. And she's like, you got to go. There are people offended by your shirts. I would be like, are they women? Are they women? Do you think, by the way, they have a men's bathroom at the Sports Bra? Would they let you go? Hey, you can't go in there. It's offensive. Unisex bathroom. This is the bathroom for everybody that chooses their own sex. Where's the urinal? How dare you? Can't trans men use a urinal? Oh, God. Again, not a surprise. A bartender with one of those septum rings rolls up to the table full of women and said, quote, there are people, and I have the audio, but it's hard to hear. There are people that are in here that are uncomfortable with those shirts. Again, can you imagine? Again, my kids are going to be like, wait a second, Dad, right? They made you wear masks. They said that the shots worked, but there was no information about it. Couldn't get haircuts. Everything was closed. You're telling me that women in a sports bar for women were offended by women wearing shirts supporting women? Yes, it's exactly what happened. These people are crazy. They threatened to call the authorities. And of course, by the way, they have the gigantic trans psycho flag up in the women's sports bar. And one of the women posted this on social media and said, we had not interacted with anyone but our own group. But the server with the septum ring said, there's nothing wrong. Oh, no, the person said to the server, nothing wrong with these shirts. But the server said, I've had complaints by customers already. And what's funny, at the Sports Bra, again, it's a bar fully dedicated to women's sports. Do they have ladies' night? Is it men's night? What do they have there? I wonder if somebody throws a dildo on the court of a WNBA game, do they give out shots at that point? Do they all pick them up and shake them? Hey, does that happen? Oh, my gosh. They put out a statement. They're fully dedicated to women's sports, except when you actually support women playing against women. The statement was, at the Sports Bra, our mission is simple. Support, promote, and empower all, in capital, A-L-L, girls and women in sports To be clear, trans girls are girls. No, they're not. Trans women are women. No, they're not. They claim to be inclusive. Since day one, we've built our space to be inclusive. Now, you're kicking out people for supporting women to play sports against women. But we built our space to be inclusive, especially for people who don't feel comfortable at a traditional sports bar. That includes LGBTQ plus community members. The T stands for trans. So they don't like when women only want to play against women. They wrote, quote, on Sunday, September 6th, a group entered wearing apparel with messages advocating for the exclusion of trans women from sports. Again, this is in Portland. By saying you're for girls playing against girls, women playing against women, that means, yes, you're excluding trans women are men. They're men. Quote, when our team respectfully gave the group the choice to cover their anti-trans messaging or leave, they chose to leave. They didn't want to. You guys picked up the drinks and the food. We're firmly committed to inclusion, of course, except if you have a different idea than us. On that same day, by the way, this Amy Sousa and seven others were ejected from a Portland Thorns soccer match in Providence Park in Portland for the same reason. Male security guy went over to him and said, that's transphobic on your shirts. It's transphobic. Supporting women is now transphobic. Oh, Portland. Oh, Portland. The women were told they violated the National Women's Soccer League Code of Conduct. Yes, there's a National Women's Soccer League. What were they wearing again? A shirt that said XX Athletics and below XY. Well, we know what that really stands for. The talkbacks, by the way, because I said if I'm going to open a sports bar for men, I'd call it the bro or the man's ear. And I'm being told that's not right. Okay? It's not right. Here we go. Talkbacks.
6: If you're going to open a sports bar for men, compete against the bra, you want to call it the strap.
20: The strap. I didn't realize that is multiple of these.
8: Hey, Garrett. Kevin from Mesa.
20: Hey.
8: I got a name for that bar you're going to open up. Name it the jock strap.
20: There you go again.
8: It would be great for would a man's sport bar.
20: Would that be
8: Have
20: okay?
8: A good one.
20: Thank you.
8: Bye.
20: The strap? Would that get you in? And you have the bartender wearing the jock strap. You know what we used to do? Because like everything's changed. My kids play hockey now, and you got to protect your boys, right? You got to protect the Frankenbeans. So you'd wear a jock strap. When on my day, you'd have to wear the jock strap. Now they have it like you put on like shorts, like boxer briefs almost, and it has the cup built into it. And everything's changed because when I was a young man and we played, and you probably would get in trouble, you'd get arrested, you'd have to go to counseling, you'd have to do all this stuff for being a boy. If you didn't like somebody on the team or you just wanted to be funny, you know what you did to them? Because, I mean, hockey equipment, when you use it and play in it, it's disgusting. It smells bad. The gloves are terrible. Everything is wet and moist and smelly and stinky. So what you do is that you would take off the jock and you'd hold your jock's hand and you'd put it over a teammate's face and you call it joxygen. So I'm thinking if it's called the strap, is that what you do? Do you just right over you? Oh, boy. All right, we're going to take this for a couple of minutes, and then we got to pay some bills. President Trump coming on stage right now at the RNC midterm in Dallas. Yeah, let's crank it. Let's crank it for a couple minutes. Look at that timing. Lee Greenwood belting it out.

0: No, he's amazing. Think of it. He's got a majority of three. And three of them aren't the best people, I will tell you. And we just get approving. We get more stuff, including the great, big, beautiful bill, the greatest bill maybe ever passed. Thank you, Mark. Great job. He's a fine person, too. And John Thune is here from the Senate. Where's John? Where's John?
1: Oh, what's going to happen?
0: No, John is working hard. He's got great opposition. He's got great opposition from the Democrat. Schumer and these guys, they're terrible.
1: Yeah, it's
0: got great opposition. He's working very hard.
1: Trump did that on purpose.
0: He's gonna have great success. You watch. We are going to have great, great success with our Republican senators. And by the way, we have great Republican senators. David, thank you for being here.
1: All right, we're gonna take one more time out. I like that. That was interesting to me. He brought up John Thune. He knew exactly what was going to happen. He knew it. Gary Lewis with you. It is your afternoon addiction.
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4: 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Dana White is bringing Power Slaps to Texas for the first time on the campus of Texas Tech University. Two massive title fights headline the card, including slap fighting legend Wolverine. Also on the card is former WWE champion Jake Hager and the debut of former UFC heavyweight Chris Barnes.

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1: Glenn Beck is on.
2: Hello, America. We have a lot to talk about today. I want to go over the Clancy trial. The judge has just asked Trump for a pardon. That's nuts. But have you heard the jurors? The jurors are now speaking out. DSA candidates won't answer the question, are you a free market person or are you a Marxist? Won't answer the question. I've got a response on that one. Insane or possessed? That's probably a question we should ask a lot of people. And the problem with Tallarico. Tallarico says there's different paths to truth. Oh, he's so Christ-like, except you'd be talking the Antichrist. He's so Christ-like. I'm going to show you what the difference is, and it's very subtle, and it is the entire ballgame. I'm going to do all of those things if we get to it. Oh, and something's wrong. When we have $100 a barrel gas or oil, $100 a barrel, we've lived through that before, gang. We've lived through $100. We've had $130 a barrel. Why do we have the highest gas prices in the history of the United States? At $100 a barrel, that math doesn't work. What the hell is up with that? Something, just everything is off right now. And there is an evil. Evil and sin is crouching at our door. And I want to talk to you about that. We begin in 60 seconds. First, let me tell you about Friend Factor. You know, your dog has absolutely no idea how old he is. You know, he doesn't wake up, you know, on his 10th birthday and think, wow, I guess I should start acting my age now. He still thinks he's the same dog who could run all afternoon, jump into the car without thinking about it, and chase something across the yard for no particular reason. And his brain is still saying, let's go, let's go, let's go. Sometimes his body isn't quite so enthusiastic. I'll never forget when Uno couldn't jump into the back of the car. It killed me. 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Okay, let me bring Jason and Ricky in, because I just want to go through a bunch of stories today. And first, let me start with this DSA candidate. This is Carisha Manzur. NBC News was up in New Hampshire and said, so are you a Marxist or, you know, free market person? I want you to hear this. Cut one.
3: A member of DSA, which is part of why we raise it, and that then sort of leads to the question of, do you consider yourself a socialist or a capitalist? Again, trying to help voters understand where you are.
4: I'm just a regular American trying to improve people's lives right here in New Hampshire. We are the richest country in the world, and I believe that anyone who works
3: for... Do you consider yourself a socialist or a capitalist?
4: I consider myself to be a scientist.
2: A scientist.
3: A scientist.
4: I'm a scientist. I'm not an ideologue.
3: Yeah. But when you put yourself on the ballot, people like to have some understanding of how these things work. So you won't answer a specific yes or no.
4: It's interestingly,
3: on that.
4: But interestingly, it's only the media that are asking the questions.
5: No, it's not.
4: I'm talking to people who are just excited.
3: Well, that is our
4: I'm
3: job.
4: Talking about the fact that they don't have livable wages. Thank you.
2: What a bunch of bull crap. First of all, if that's true, if she says, I'm just a scientist, I'm not going to defend either, then she can defend neither. She will go wherever the political winds take her because she has no preference. She's lying. She has a preference. She doesn't want to be labeled a Marxist. She's a member of the DSA. If somebody says, I can't tell you if I'm a free market person or a Marxist, don't vote for him. And that means if you're a Marxist, and the person won't say if they're a Marxist or a free market person, and you know that it's a Marxist person asking the question, you know they're a free market person. This is a game. It's not a game to you and me. It's not a game every time you pay your bills. It's not a game every time you go to the grocery store. It's not a game every time you go to the gas station. You know, gas is up another 7 cents a gallon. Why? Why? I'm sorry, but in the next couple of days, I got to get somebody from the oil industry that can explain that to me. We've had much higher price per barrel. Why is gasoline at $4.22? It makes no sense whatsoever. And I love the president. I think he's doing a fantastic job. But he's got to see that this gas is killing us. It's killing us. And saying it's going to get better, it will get better. But right now, it's killing us. And he's got to recognize that. Because Marxists are promising free everything. And people are going to listen to that because they feel like the president and GOP certainly doesn't hear them, doesn't see them. I'm going to the RNC convention here in Dallas tonight. I'm anxious to see, what are you going to say from stage? What are you going to say on the stage? What are you going to say? What are you going to say that makes me believe you actually hear people? And beyond that, you're going to do something about it. But whatever they say on stage, unless they're like, you know, these Marxists are starting to make a lot of sense, I'm going to vote for them. And I would walk through a wall of fire on broken glass to get there. Why? Because what are you going to put? You're going to put Marxists in? You're going to put Islamists in? Are you out of your mind? This is it. This is it. There are people in Texas saying, I'm not going to vote for Greg Abbott because of COVID. I didn't like Greg Abbott on COVID. He was better than 99% of the governors, but I didn't think he was the Texas governor. I think the Texas governor was Ron DeSantis, quite honestly. He was acting like Texas should have acted. I don't like that. I don't like a lot of the stuff that Greg, am I going to vote for Greg Abbott if I were registered to vote here? Yes, I would. Yes, I would. I don't like Ken Paxton and how he's treated his wife and that whole scandal and all that. Would I vote for Ken Paxton? Yes, I would. Because you're going to hand it over to lunatics? Literally lunatics. I'm going to get to Tallarico here in just a second. I'll show you how none of this makes sense, but Americans no longer know how to think. And that's a real problem. You have no depth on spirituality. You have no depth on history. You have no depth on critical thinking. I hate to go black pill on you, but we're going to run out of time. We're going to run out of time. And you know it. You're already running out of time because of your gas prices. But I want you to know, this may be as good as it ever gets in America. Because if you vote out a block for lunatics, well, you're going to live in an asylum. You're going to live in an asylum. And if you think it was bad before, wait until you see what's coming. And you know, the problem is we have, and I'm going to talk about this tomorrow. I'm doing the Charlie Kirk Memorial, with a bunch of his friends and a bunch of my friends, at UVU in Salt Lake City. I'm flying up there tomorrow to do this. And I'm going to address a lot of the things that Charlie was warning about and that we have to wake up to. And one of them is the insanity of what's happening with our women. If a society loses a woman who, women are the standard bearers. And this isn't to put extra pressure on women. I'm just telling you the way it is. Guys don't care. They don't care. They will be slobs. They will be whatever. They don't care. Women make us care. But they don't make us care if you don't care. If you're a slob, if you have no standards, if women have no standards, guys will live like that for all eternity. I'm a better man because my wife is better than me. And she will look at me all the time and go, you didn't just say that. And I'm like, no, I didn't. I'm sorry. You're not going out like that, are you? Nope. I was just going into the closet to change right now. Okay? That, I'm sorry, but that's what women do. And you know why guys do it? Because they want sex. Okay? That's why we behave. Because eventually we want sex. But there's a problem in this country because guys are starting not even want sex. I mean, I don't even understand it. But guys are like, I don't know, I could live without it. How? I mean, that's, in some ways, that's a gift from God. When I was 14 years old, I was on my knees every day praying, please don't make me want this so badly. You got that mastered, good for you, but you gotta have some from time to time. When you get older, you get married, you have children, or the species dies out. But how are you gonna find a woman? How are you gonna find a woman? Let me give you this. Cut three. This is a Clancy juror speaking out against the person that was the holdout on the trial. Listen to this.
0: Not sure if rogue is the right word, Sue, but every one of us in the hours of a frustration would get up and walk the room because you just couldn't sit anymore. And we'd all go over to the cart with the exhibits. He, I think, got up to the cart once very briefly and went back to his seat. He would not interact with us and try to understand. We read to him on numerous occasions the definition of reasonable doubt from Judge Sullivan's instruction. He actually said one day in the end, well, why don't we have the judge come in and read it again? And we were like, no, we have it in front of us. We don't need that. And we would highlight it and, you know, so-and-so, this is the definition of reasonable doubt. But he had the hardest time getting off the fact that Lindsay viciously killed her children.
2: Wait. Okay, all of that sounded reasonable until the last line. I'm quoting, he had the hardest time getting off the fact that Lindsay viciously killed her children. Yes! Yes, you should have a hard time getting past the fact that she viciously killed her children. Am I the lunatic here? I mean, look at what is happening to our society. Do you know the gate that Donald Trump is holding back right now? All by himself, no help from anybody. No help from anybody. He's holding back that tidal wave. It's not getting better. It's getting worse. The reason why you're like, well, I don't know. I don't know. Your friends, I don't know if he's doing enough. It's not him. It's the GOP. But honestly, I'll take nothing more than that if it's holding this lunacy back. I don't want this in my schools. Let me give you something. Jesus sitting at the Mount of Olives. Disciples come to him and say, tell us, when's all this going to happen? What's the sign of the age? What are we looking for? How are we going to know that you're coming back? And Jesus says, watch out that nobody deceives you. Many are going to come in my name claiming I'm the Messiah and will deceive many. And you're going to hear wars and rumors of wars, but see to it that you're not alarmed. Are you alarmed by the wars and the rumors of wars and the things that are going on and the things that could possibly be happening? Are you worried? Are you freaked out? Are you alarmed? Yeah, I'd say most people are. But see to it that you're not alarmed. Such things must happen, but the end is still to come. Nation will rise against nation. Is that happening? Kingdom against kingdom. There will be famines and earthquakes in various places. These are all the beginning of birth pangs, meaning they're going to get closer and closer. They're going to happen faster and faster, and they're going to get stronger and stronger. That's what birth pangs do. Then you'll be handed over to be persecuted and put to death. You'll be hated by all nations because of me. And at that time, many will turn away from the faith and will betray and hate each other. And many false prophets will appear and deceive many. Because of the increase of sin and wickedness, the love of most will grow cold. because of lawlessness, the love of most will grow cold. He just couldn't get past the fact that she viciously killed her children. That's from a woman. That's from a woman. But the one who stands firm in the end will be saved, and the gospel of the kingdom will be preached in the whole world as testimony to all nations, and then the end will come. Don't be alarmed. These things have to happen. They're coming. And because of lawlessness, a lack of justice, wickedness, sin, why are we having all of these problems? Because wickedness has taken over. Wickedness. People have called good evil and evil good. And now a good portion of the population believes that. None of this is going to change if you continue to sit by, say nothing, and empower that. If we take, because we have legitimate, hey, does anybody notice my cost of living argument? That's totally legitimate. But if we take our cost of living and we weigh that and put that on scale to be heavier than, oh my God, look at the wickedness that is coming on the other side. If our cost of living is more important to us than the evil that is breathing down our neck and says every day, I'm coming for you, you're going to get that. I'm sorry, I don't mean to yell at you. I'm just so frustrated. I'm so frustrated, and I know you are too. And I'm frustrated with the administration. I'm frustrated with the I'd like to punch these Republicans in the face. What have you done? Besides nothing, what have you done? Don't you see you brought this upon yourself, and you still don't get it? What is wrong with you? By the way, if you're a politician, you're a Republican, you see me at that convention, turn the other way. You do not want to cross my path, because I don't care if you're one of the good guys. I'm going to unload on you people. Now, 9/11 is this week. I want to talk a little bit about that. And Tallarico. And I think I want to concentrate on that. Let me play something from Tallarico in 60 seconds. 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
2: Okay, this is what I think we really need to talk about here, because there is a slippery slope here and people are not seeing the difference. Let me play Tallarico. The guy is running for Senate in Texas as a Democrat. 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
5: I'm always so thrilled when I get invited, you know, to the Diwali Festival. I think I've gone 2 years in a row now. And, you know, also have gotten a chance to speak at some of our local mosques. And I find such wisdom and comfort and inspiration from faith traditions all over the world. And I find that they're all kind of equal pathways to truth. You know, that's how I think, you know, I always think of all of the world's faith traditions as like circle with, you know, that divine mystery of the universe in the middle. And we all have different names for that mystery, right? Whether it's God or Yahweh or Allah or Nirvana, the Great Spirit, whatever you call it. This is all, you know, different pathways to the same kind of fundamental truth of, right, of reality. So yeah, it's something how I try to stay grounded and stay rooted.
2: You know, I want to do an interview with his grandfather. His grandfather was a preacher. I'm wondering how much universal truth grandpa was into when he was preaching. Let me explain why that is wrong. Because there's a lot of people that will hear that and go, yeah, we just all have to get together. No, no, no, no. Let me explain the subtle difference that is the entire ballgame next. 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

Welcome to the program. All right. So Tallarico just said, you know, I like going to mosques because, you know, we all believe in the same thing. No, no, no, we don't. No, we don't. Now, I want you to know, I have said on this program, you know, we don't have to agree on theology. We have to agree on principles. And if you are in with the God of Abraham, Isaac, and Jacob, and you believe in the American principles that God speaks to the individual, Jesus came to save the individual, I'm with you. I'm with you. We'll fight. We can argue about your church, my church. We can do that all day long. I want to talk to you about unity, not merger. And that's the entire game here. And there's going to be somebody that comes up to you, somebody that you respect, a pastor or a writer, somebody you've been reading for years, some guy on stage that, you know, you'll be listening to, and he stands up and he tells you culture is rotting. Your children are being handed a life without any meaning to it. And the people that are running the institution despise your faith and stop pretending about it years ago. And that the family is being dismantled on purpose. And every word of that is true. And then he'll say, people have been saying this for a while. Now look at, it's proof. You can see it in the streets. And so it's time to stop fighting each other. Catholic, Protestant, Orthodox, Jew, Muslim. The old arguments are a luxury that we can't afford anymore. There's a fire, and we're arguing about the color of the water or the hat the fireman is wearing. And you'll think, well, you know what? That makes a lot of sense. And that sounds like Jesus. Jesus loves everybody. Yeah, he does. He does. But he also speaks the truth. Even if you're wrong, he'll speak it to you in love. Okay? A half-truth arriving with the face of the thing that you love. That's what you'll be hearing. A half-truth. Because there's a version of that invitation that is entirely good. And Christians have taken it for a very long time without losing anything. And we used to call it standing shoulder to shoulder. I got a Jewish neighbor and a Catholic neighbor and an atheist neighbor. And we all go to the same school board, you know, with the same specific outrage. And you feed the same hungry people and you defend each other's right to worship, especially when, you know, you're certain that the other guy is wrong about what he's worshiping. And nobody pretends. And you disagree about God on Sunday and you're at the same table serving others on Tuesday. That's good. That's good. But there's a second version that is now being pushed in our churches by people like Tallarico and people on our side. I've got to tell you, and I'm going to have to save it till next week. You know, there's the Green-Red Alliance. That's the Muslim Marxist. There is, I'm calling it a Gold-Black Alliance that is happening on our side. And you need to understand it or you're going to be lost. So this second version sounds an awful lot like the first one. But in the second one, you're not asked to stand beside each other. You're asked to agree that disagreement never mattered. I know my faith. I know some people say I'm not even a Christian. I'm a Christian. Jesus saved me by calling on his name as the only way to God. He saved me. He redeemed me. I know it. You don't think that sounds Christian? That's fine. I don't need you to believe it. And I'm not trying to change your, you can argue with me on that all day long. It's the American thing to do. It's good. It's good. I don't want you to change your belief. I'm not saying, hey, join me because we're going to merge. No, no, that's wrong. And the distance between these two conversations is about an inch, but it's the entire game. Now, let me show you the mechanism and how it works. So once you see it, hopefully it'll put a stake in this and you'll be able to recognize it and not miss it when it comes your way. Let me tell you a book of in the heart of Hinduism, 700 verses, hundreds of millions of people have loved it for 2,000 years. Maybe you have read it. It opens at a battlefield at dawn.
and two armies are drawn up, and it's a family war, okay? The greatest archer of his age is fighting for the side that was cheated. He's fighting for the good side, and he has no doubt that his cause is just. And he asks the man driving his chariot, take me out into the open ground right in the center, because I need to look at what, I need to look at them in the eye. I need to see them before I do this thing. And so he goes out in the field and he looks at the other side and it destroys him. The men across on the other side, he's not killing strangers. He'll be killing his cousins and his uncles and an old teacher who taught him how to shoot. Standing over there with a bow and arrows, I'm going to shoot him or he's going to shoot me. My grandfather of the whole family is in armor waiting for him. So he sees this and he sits down in the chariot and his mouth is dry and his skin is burning and he's losing, his bow is slipping out of his fingers, and he's like, what am I going to do? I would rather be cut down unarmed than win a throne over my family's bodies. And the rest of the book is the answer he gets from the man holding the reins. And it runs like this. What you're grieving isn't real. What's actually alive in those men can't be killed. A body is a coat, and your coat gets changed. Remember, they believe in reincarnation. So you're not going to kill that person. That person is just wearing a coat, and it's going to get changed. You were born to do this. Do the thing that's yours to do because it's right, and let go of any claim on how it turns out. Then the archer asks him, who are you? And the driver shows him, and the man in the servant seat holding the reins, the driver of the chariot, is God. Okay. Now here's the part that matters. After all of the argument about duty and

out. What the Germans did is they started taking religions and they boiled them down and they said, this, we all agree on the same thing. Just do your duty. Do your duty. Let God sort this out. Okay. And so that's how you had people saying, I was just doing my duty. I was just doing my soldier. I'm just doing what I was told. Okay. This is the same operation every time. You keep the architecture, but you throw out the God that has a name. So here's your translation key. Learn these four and you'll hear it coming. They'll say the old doctrinal fights are a luxury we can't afford. What that means is the specific claims are negotiable. Well, I'm not going to negotiate my theology, and I don't think you should negotiate yours. We should listen to each other. We should debate back and forth. It should be respectful. And if you say something that changes my mind, great. But I don't want you to merge my stuff into yours or your stuff into mine. No. There are specific claims that are faith, the general ones. Okay. But there are, you know, that there's a higher power, be decent, honor, you know, some things are sacred. Those aren't things anybody wants to cross the lines on. But there are specific things that can't be changed. They'll say, underneath, we all worship the same God. What that means is none of us worships anything in particular. This isn't a bigger God. It's an average. And the average of everything is nothing. Well, we're at war, so unity comes first. What does that mean? Your conscience is now a logistics problem. And every collectivist system ever built ran exactly on that sentence. They'll say the individual is a modern invention that broke the world. That's the real tell. Because a God who deals with persons is the only reason you have any standing to say no to government or anything else. Abraham argued with God over Sodom and the number moved. Moses argued at the bush. It's a burning bush talking to you and you're arguing? Job demanded an answer and got one. You cannot argue with primordial tradition. There's got to be somebody there to hear the appeal. He deals with us one-on-one. That's why they need the God with a face, the one that listens to you, the one that responds to you, the one that heals you, the one that saves you. That's why they need that God gone. They need the collective God that isn't really anything. It's kind of like, well, this is what society says God is. And there's all these feel good things. Those can be perverted and twisted so fast. Nowhere in the gospel of anyone that I've ever read does Jesus say, and by the way, we're all the same. All the gods are the same. I've never seen Paul go to Greece and say, you know, all these gods, they're all the same as my God. They're just as powerful. No. He says, I see your gods. I see your gods. You're very religious. And it's great that you're very religious, but you have a temple to an unnamed God. That's the God I know. And that's the God that matters. That's the God over all of these other gods. It's the unnamed God. He didn't say, hey, let's merge these two together. He says, you're very religious. You get that you have to worship God, but here's the God you don't know that I know. Let me tell you about that God. Not, hey, we're all in this together and let's just merge everything. I'd like to just put a name on the unnamed God and you can worship all your other ones and this one too. No. Be careful because people are going to make a very warm offer to you. There are going to be many false prophets and I pray I never, ever fall anywhere close to that, but you should check everything that I say. I do not ask you to believe me. I do not ask you. I ask you to do your own homework. I'm telling you, don't listen to me or anybody like me. Listen to God. Get close to God because you are going to need him on what is coming. You can see it in our society. And I'm sorry if more people are not saying this. Shame on them. Have you noticed the increase of evil?
Have you noticed the increase in people saying, no, that's perfectly

0: fine. That's good. That's right. When you know it's bad, it's been bad your entire life. And I'm not talking about political policies. I'm talking about basic fundamentals. When a society is embracing or tolerating people and saying, well, they have a right to be heard and, you know, they should come into our political system. And they are openly saying, I have to destroy the family because it's a colonial construct. No, that's bad. That's bad. And you must take a stand against it. All right, more in just a second. First, let me tell you about My Patriot Supply. What happens during an emergency? I mean, everybody needs the same thing at the same time. And then suddenly the decision has a clock attached to it. Where do I find food? 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How long can we wait? 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
5: 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Mainly working here. 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
0: The problem with our society is we don't notice the drift. It has been happening so slowly for so long, but now it's happening rapidly. Remember, we have women now defending the murder, the quote, vicious murder of her children, Clancy's children. We've redefined genocide. Now, here we are at 9/11. Texas Education Board has approved controversial curriculum that, ties the 9/11 attack to radical Islam. That's controversial? I'm sorry. I lived through it. How exactly is that controversial? They're erasing this. They are erasing all the things that we know are good and bad. They're switching them up. Be very, very careful. Know what you know. Know what you don't know, and don't confuse the two. But when you know it, stand up for truth.
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5: Next. 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
20: So I'm asking you to pretend that I'm on the ballot.
19: President Trump calling on Republicans to get out and vote in the midterm.
20: Because if we lose, you're going to lose your border. 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
19: The president with the comments during the first ever Republican midterm convention in Dallas. The president promising he'll come back to Texas to support Ken Paxton, saying winning the Texas Senate race is crucial. Paxton's opponent, Democrat James Tallarico, was asked by Fox News if he would support a national ban on transgender surgeries for minors.
21: Absolutely. And in fact, in the legislature, I voted for an amendment that would have restricted the bill in question to a ban on surgeries for minors.
19: The most recent Real Clear Politics poll has Tallarico and Paxton in a tight race. And the president with a promise if Republicans win the House and Senate.
20: I will issue a dividend to every adult citizen in the United States of America for $5,000.
19: The only condition, he says, that the money has to be spent in the U.S. Some of the cockpit recordings from the deadly Amazon cargo plane that crashed in Miami Sunday have been released.
22: One of the two pilots repeatedly warned they were coming in too fast and at the last second urged them to abort the landing. The National Transportation Safety Board interviewed both pilots. The agency says the other pilot didn't consistently respond to the speed warnings before the crash. The plane barreled off the runway and smashed into a van carrying workers. It then hit a compact SUV as the aircraft slid across a road and caught fire. The five people killed were all in the van. Five others were hurt.
19: Fox's Tom Rigotti. 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

0: America. Welcome to the Glenn Beck program. We're so glad that you've joined us. Yesterday, I had Jonathan Kahn on, and he talked about how he was the guy sitting next to the guy who was duct taped to a seat on an American Airlines. And we started talking about, you know, evil and you know, I think possession is a real thing, and I think it is happening. It's not an excuse for a lot of the stuff. Some people have just gone insane. Some people actually believe it, but I think there is possession that is going on. I think evil is on a rampage right now. And I was going to have him on in a couple of weeks about his new book that he has out. I started reading it last night, and I called him. I'm like, John, you got to be on today. Because I'm in one sitting, I think I'm up to chapter 56 or something like that, and I'm not close to finished yet. But it's about evil. It's a remarkable book. It's kind of like the Da Vinci Code in a way, except the Da Vinci Code's not real. I know, because I was at the Vatican and I asked him about it. And you want to see some priests start to have their heads spin around. Ask him about the Da Vinci Code. Anyway, Jonathan Kahn is going to join us here in just a second. First, let me tell you about our sponsor. 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
0: Jonathan Kahn is with us, and he has written a new, I would call it a faction novel. It's not just facts. It's also wrapped in fiction. It's my favorite kind of book, that you learn stuff that is true, but it's wrapped in a great story. It's called The Altar of, is it Perigmon? Perigmon? How do you say it?
2: Pergamon.
0: Pergamon. Pergamon. The Altar of Pergamon. Which, I've learned an awful lot about. I had heard stuff about it, and, you know, when doing research on, you know, the religious views or the occult views of Hitler, and I know this played a role in a lot of the architecture, et cetera, et cetera. But you explain this in a way that is absolutely fascinating. Will you tell the story?
2: Yeah, and this is Glenn. It's a real follow up, because what happened with that plane was in it, the Altar of Pergamon. So this is what we're dealing with, the realms of the unseen that are affecting everything. You know, it's a colossal mystery. I always knew I was going to write it. I didn't know I was going to write it, reveal it in like a thriller kind of thing like that. But there's so many mysteries. I thought it's a better way to do it, to reach people who don't know. And so it's a mystery that literally has altered world history, not just once, over and over again. It is an ancient object that lies behind everything from the rise of Hitler, the world wars, the rise of Marxism, communism, the Cold War, the age of nuclear destruction, new world order, even linked to the internet, even an American leader, not Trump, and end time prophecy. So this is something that has literally affected everyone who's watching. Everyone is actually affected your life already. And it begins in the book of Isaiah, where, you know, there's a famous thing where Isaiah quotes Satan or Lucifer, it's Isaiah 14, and says, I will exalt my throne, like my throne of Satan, like above God. And then in Revelation 2 is where it says, you, Pergamon, where the throne of Satan is. So, I mean, number one, for the Bible to identify a place as the throne of Satan on earth is pretty big. And there is an object. I just came back from there, Glenn. I've never been there before. And just, it wasn't planned this way, but I just was there in Pergamon. And the high place has a particular object, which was the central object called the great altar. It was an altar of the gods, altar of Zeus, the king of the gods, and altar, and basically altar of Satan, or throne of Satan. So this is a pagan, center place. But when the gospel comes to the world, you know, comes into the Roman world, they abandon the gods, they abandon the altars, and the altar of Pergamon goes into the dust, goes into ruins. And
0: hang on just a second. Where is Pergamon? Where is that in the world?
2: Pergamon is in Asia Minor at the time that these things are going to happen. It was the Ottoman Empire, and today it is Turkey.
0: Okay.
2: It's the coast of Turkey. Yeah. Okay. One of the seven churches of Revelation. Right. And the thing is that, so it's buried there. For the ages, you know, and again, some of this, when I'm writing this, it sounds like a movie or sounds like Indiana Jones. This is the throne of Satan in the dust. What would happen if it was uncovered, if it was brought back into the world? Well, it was. And when it was, things started happening, changing in the world to this day.
0: It is fascinating. I don't even know. I'm at chapter 56. And you're now into the Soviet Union era, but you talk about when it was found and the things that happened that year and how that, and we're still feeling the effects of that year today.
2: Yes.
0: It's what started this whole ball rolling.
2: Yes.
0: So explain.
2: Yeah.
0: How did they find it? Where did it go? And then how did it end up in Hitler's hands?
2: Yeah. Yeah. This is amazing. This is 1871, and a guy comes from across, from Europe, comes there, and you're so, and this is totally right. That year produces, you know, when they get, that's when they're going to get the altar, or they're going to find it. From this is going to become World War I. You see the roots of it, World War II, and of course, everything we're going to see in Germany. So what happens is this guy comes, his name is Carl Humann. He doesn't know what it is. He sees runes. He takes two pieces of it, sends it back to his homeland. Now, and from that moment, that land is going to be joined to the altar or throne of Satan. And so it's going to start changing. So what's the land? Well, the land is Germany. And so, in fact, Germany, people don't realize this. They think Germany's been around like England and France. Germany came into the world in 1871 as a nation. Same time that the throne of Satan comes to the world, and it begins this joining. And you have that year, you have the beginning of German nationalism, German militism official, which is going to change the world. And at the same time, Glenn, there's another German guy named Heinrich Schliemann, and he's looking for Troy. He's looking for the lost city of Troy. He ends up in the same region as the altar of Pergamon, that same coast. And he discovers all these ancient signs, and these ancient signs, there are about almost 2,000 of them. And they go and they come into the world, make a big sensation. Germany loves it. It's the swastika. So in the same year, you've got the throne of Satan, you've got Germany coming to the world, throne of Satan, and you have the swastika coming to the world. So now, they don't know right now, they don't know it's the altar of Pergamon, and they don't know it's the throne of Satan. So what happens is in the next years, they realize it's the altar of Pergamon. They're not reading their Bibles. So they're not seeing the evil part of this. And so they have a team, German, including Carl Humann, the guy who discovered it, and they're digging it up. They start unearthing it. In 1878. So they're, and it's massive. I mean, this is a massive object. And they put it into, it's like, this is again, Indiana Jones. They put it into crates, put it on a ship, they put it on ships, they go, goes across the ocean, ends up in Europe. They end up sending it to Berlin. So now you're moving, and this took a few years, but it starts in 1878. And so you're moving the place where Satan dwells, or throne of Satan, to Berlin. I mean, total. I mean, so it's in massive pieces and all that. And the same moment, you know what the Bible says, and Glenn, you speak about this, and one of the things I greatly appreciate about you stand for this very strongly, is we have a revival of anti-Semitism now, anti-Israel, anti-Semitism. Well, the word anti-Semitism is actually a new word. I mean, it's an old hatred, but it's a new form. It's actually a movement, an ideology. Where was it born? It was born in Germany when, at the moment that the altar comes to Germany, same year, anti-Semitism, the word comes in, the movement comes in. And so Germany starts transforming. This starts spreading throughout Germany. And also there's an occult revival. When the altar comes, occult. So people don't realize this. Before Hitler came, there was occult mixing with anti-Semitism, and it would produce an explosion.
0: You have to read. You would love this book, and it's very scholarly. It's not an easy book to get through. But it's called Hitler's Monsters. And it explains, you've read it? It's great, isn't it?
2: Yes.
0: It shows this toxic stew that, and I think we're repeating it right now. We just don't know we're doing it. I don't think they knew what they were doing at the time, but it's this merging of all of these, legends and myths and witchcraft and all of this stuff into this stew. And that's what eventually gives us the ideology of the Nazis.
2: People don't realize, I mean, the Nazis were, well, you know, there's an occult thing here. And the thing is that, and this is the other thing, which I think, I mean, you're on that, because what happened with Germany, you know, this is where the Reformation came from, but it was turning away from God. They were actually, actually attacking the Bible. They introduced higher criticism, which is kind of trying to say, attack the word of God. And this is the place, once you drive God out, you're opening the door. And we're seeing this in America, because I believe it's absolutely right. There's an explosion of the occult and revival of anti-Semitism. So it absolutely, it relates to us now. And the thing that they do, Glenn, is that, you know, it ends up, the pieces end up in Berlin, and they say, okay, we're going to rebuild it. You know, and they're not thinking throne of Satan. They don't know, but they're thinking altar of Pergamon. Well, they start rebuilding it in the 1880s. They finish it in 1889. Now, for the first time since ancient times, it's pieced together, the throne of Satan is appearing. Same time, something else appears in the world, a baby, and they give him, he's born, he's given the name Adolf Hitler. Hitler comes into the world with a throne of Satan. His whole life is going to be linked to the throne of Satan, his life, his rise, everything, to this altar. And, you know, you spoke about, like, the occult. You know, there's another German guy goes to Turkey, same land of the altar, and he brings back this occultic knowledge that he wants to reveal to Germany. And he starts an organization, a society called the Thule Society. Occult, totally occult. The Thule Society gives birth to a little party that's going to be called the Nazi Party. And then one day that child who's born with the throne of Satan is going to enter their meeting, and the rest is going to be history.
0: Where is this now?
2: The altar of Pergamon is still in the world. I got to say something. I didn't know, Glenn, I mean, you know what, before I do a book, I'm always praying, okay, what's the book? What's the next book? And I'm writing it. I had no idea that the altar of Pergamon I knew it was in Berlin.
0: Right.
2: But the thing is, it's been hidden for about 10 years. And they are going to release it to the world this coming year. Release it to the world. And when that happens, as we'll see, it's not good things that
0: good
2: happen.
0: Good luck, Germany. Good luck. Not like they need any help. And good luck for the rest of the world. I had just read that, and I didn't know if that was true or not. I had read it in passing, that it was going back on display. But it's enormous. How big is it?
2: It is about, you know, it's in some ways that this is like an anti-Ark of the Covenant. It's like an anti, that whole story. It is about 100 feet wide and 100 feet deep. So it is massive. So that's why it came in pieces. I mean, thousands of pieces. And that's why it was massive to put it back together again. And so they've been kind of storing it and kind of redoing whatever. They're kind of repairing and renewing it. And they're going to have this big opening. I think it's June of 2027. And the thing is that this goes with it, because when they released it the other time, that's when Hitler rose to power. In fact, that museum, it's called the Pergamon Museum. It starts rising in the 1920s originally. As it's rising, Hitler's rising. And then in 1928, the Nazis got 2% of the vote. They look like they're the way out. But then 2 years later, the altar is released in the autumn of 1930. And in the autumn of 1930, there's another election, and the Nazis become from 2%, become the number two party in Germany, then number one, and then they take over. And so now Hitler is literally, people don't realize it, is ruling from Berlin, where the throne of Satan is. I mean, the Third Reich, the throne of Satan. I mean, you can't make this up. It's kind of like obvious, you know, but it was all there.
0: So then after the war, the altar does not fall into the hands of the Allies. It falls into the hands of Stalin.
2: So the next one. Yeah, if I can, Glenn, just one thing leading up to it, if you're okay with it.
0: Yeah, yeah.
2: Yes, it's going to fall into the hands of another. But one, two things about Hitler when he comes to power. He says, I want a platform. I want to speak to them, a colossal platform to speak to the masses. So they build him a platform, Albert Speer, his architect. And he actually admitted that what's Hitler standing on when he's going crazy was a massive reproduction of the altar of Pergamon. He's literally standing on the mega throne of Satan. When he's doing that.
0: And those are those big Nuremberg rallies that you've seen forever. That's inspired by the altar of Satan.
2: Yeah, that's so the fact. Crazy. I know, it is crazy. And the thing is the guy, Albert Speer, who writes this book about, he doesn't say, they're not thinking throne of Satan. Most of these guys are not reading their Bible.
0: Right.
2: And so, but they are thinking throne of altar Pergamon. So he admits it. What he built for Hitler was from the altar of Pergamon. And Hitler, when he's invoking destruction on the world, he's standing on the throne of Satan. And the other thing about the altar is that it's the altar of burnt offerings. And so in Greek, the ones who built the altar, they didn't say burnt offerings. They called it in Greek, the word for burnt is kaustos, and the word for completely burnt is holos. And there you get the word Holocaust. It is the altar of the Holocaust. And from the moment it arrives on German soil, that was the satanic plan. You know, Holocaust, actually, it doesn't mean a catastrophe. It means a sacrifice. And it's taken from, and actually in the Bible, in the Greek translation of the Bible, you have the word Holocaust. It's speaking of a holy thing, a sacrifice. Well, the enemy is real. And he's like, he's totally like perverting it. So now the sacrifice that actually saved Jews from their sins, we're coming up to the holy days now, like Yom Kippur. Now it's going toward their destruction. And so, you know, and even Heinrich Himmler, you're alluding to this, who was over the Holocaust, was totally into the occult. And the SS were like the priests of it. Oh, and the final sacrifice was Hitler himself, because, you know, when the devil's through with you, he destroys you. So he kills himself and he orders that his body be burnt. This is a Holocaust. You know, so the last one was him, and that goes to where you were. So Hitler's gone. The altar has no owner, you know. So
0: okay, hang on. Yeah. I got to take a 1 minute break and then we'll come back. The name of the book is The Altar of Pergamon. It's by Jonathan Kahn. It is a great book. I'm more than halfway through. I just started last night, and you just won't put the book down. It's fascinating on history. He's making some charges, but, you know, I'm a religious guy, so I kind of go, yeah, I think that kind of makes sense, and it applies to today, and he'll explain why here in a second. First, let me tell you about Rapid Radios. We've never had, more ways to communicate with each other, which makes it especially ridiculous when you can't get a hold of somebody. You call, you voicemail, you text, nothing. You send another text, 3 question marks, because apparently that's the universal symbol for hello. Then you start wondering, do they lose service? Is their phone dead? Are they dead? What's happening? This is what happens every time my wife is like, I can't get a hold of the kids. They're not dead. They're just not answering right now. This is one reason why they have Rapid Radios. You press one button and you talk. The other person hears you. 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
0: Jonathan, I've got less than a minute here, and then we're going to take another break and then come back and talk about this. Are you saying that the altar itself has power, or is it the people who are doing rituals that they don't really understand? In Hitler's case, what they do?
2: Yeah, it's not. I don't know. I don't know the mechanics of it. What's like that? But I do. It's a marker. It is linked to the Bible is identifying Pergamon as the place where Satan dwells in some way. So this is linked to wherever it goes becomes a place of that. It is there's like a chain of history and spiritual chain around it. So we don't know all the ways, but it is happening and wherever it goes.
0: It's a fascinating book. We're going to talk more about it here in just a second. And the anniversary of 9/11 is this week, obviously. More with Jonathan Kahn next. There should be a word for that first 10 seconds after you get into a really good bed. You've turned off the lights, the house is quiet, the pillow is cold, the sheets feel perfect. You stretch your legs out, you find that one spot where everything is exactly right. 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
7: Next. 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
7: 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Mainly working here. 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
8: 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Ooh, could I get oat milk with that latte, please?
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8: 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Ooh, and I'll grab an almond croissant, too.
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0: We're talking to Jonathan Kahn about a new book that he's just put out. I'm more than halfway through. It is really, really good. If you liked Da Vinci Code or anything like that, it's very similar to that, except Da Vinci Code is not true. This is all based in fact. But he's added a stealth kind of mystery to it, et cetera, et cetera. Jonathan, the book is The Altar of Pergamon. I can't say it. I'm glad I can't say it. I'm never going to book a flight there. But anyway, and it's sitting in a museum and about to be opened up to the public again. It is The Altar of Satan. And you talked about the history of it, and you know, I mentioned that it then bleeds into the Soviet Union, and it is a lot. Your book lines this all out, and it's really fascinating. But can we jump ahead now to right now? How do you think this affects us right now?
1: Well, one of the things that happened, it goes, the throne of Satan goes to the Soviet Union. And then and that's the center of evil now. And then Cold War, all that. And then in 1989, the wall falls. So now we're in another stage. And what happens is, when the communist world loses possession of the altar, it collapses actually at that moment when Berlin becomes one. So the next phase, we're in this, because whenever the altar changes possession, what I've seen is, The power that had it starts collapsing, whether it's Ottoman Empire, and the other one starts rising that gets it, Germany. Then Germany loses it, that power, Nazi Germany collapses, the whole thing collapses, and it goes, Soviet Union becomes a superpower, communism spreads to the world, one third of the world. So now you have this, so what's now moving, or where is this going? And the thing is that, whatever happens to Berlin or the throne of Satan is going to touch the world. So what happens to Berlin? It becomes one, and then Europe becomes one, and then you have the birth of this. This is when the altar changes possession, which happened then in 1989 and 1990.
0: Changes
1: then
0: you to have the this West. Group.
1: What was it?
0: It changes to the West, correct?
1: Yeah. It's two things. One is you have, it's like a one world thing, because East and West came together on one hand, but the other hand is the West is exactly. So the thing is that you have this movement to one worldism. You have, New World Order. You had all that talk and, integrating of the world, all these things. So it's interesting because, this goes with biblical prophecy, because biblical prophecy speaks of ultimately a one world order based, not a good thing. A state, you know what was born right after when the wall came down, when the altar changed possession, what was founded was the European Union. And the European Union are nations coming together, giving up sovereignty to come together, which is really a kind of a pattern for when the Bible speaks about a one world state. And the other thing is, it's not just Germany. We're talking about Berlin. They are going to release it. And when they released it in 1930, that catapulted Hitler to power, evil. Okay. So we don't know what's going to happen, but the one who is over Germany, mm-hmm. Germany is part of the European Union. The European Union, has this now. And the other thing you said, which is, absolute, is that it is the West. So before it's like the West is against, it's against, Hitler, it's against the Soviet Union, but now it's in the West. So what would that mean? Well, what happened since then is the West has been de-Christianizing as a culture. We're watching this. We all deal with it. Europe, so de-Christianized that I don't call them not even post-Christian, it's anti-Christian now. And we're watching America being affected by this.
0: I don't think I'm going to say something really controversial, but I think a lot of people will agree that this is absolutely true. And I don't think I've ever said this on the air, but it's time to say these things. I'm sorry. If you believe in Sharia law, I believe you're in the army of the Antichrist. And so it's not that we are just de-Christianizing. We are helping build an army that I think is absolutely dedicated to death and darkness. I really think if you believe what those who believe in Sharia law believe, where you can marry a 9-year-old, you can kill an infidel, you do whatever you want because you're the, I'm sorry, you are on the wrong side. And I believe we're seeing the making of the army of the Antichrist.
1: Well, there's a connection, yeah, because first of all, when these things happened, when this happened, first of all, with Germany, you know, things like the swastika and all these occult things, they were from the East. They were kind of abandoning Christianity. They're abandoning the Bible, and they're opening to paganism, occultism, and other religions. It was a sign of really decay. You know, when ancient Israel was fallen from God, what were they doing? They opened up to the other religions, you know, and were turning on the God they knew. So, and the thing is, it makes no sense because, you know, on one hand, you can see all these things linked to the altar. One, anti-Semitic, like, actually, what brings together, you know, radical Muslims and the left woke? I mean, they should have nothing in common, but they have something in common. Number one, again, they're against Christianity. And number two, they hate the Jews. They hate Israel.
0: You know, I got to tell you, and I'd love to hear your opinion on this, Jonathan. I truly believe the reason why the Jews are always the target is because of God. It is a God of the individual. He answers, he speaks to, he calls, he saves the individual. Everyone we're battling right now is a collectivist. It's Marxism, Islamists. It's all collectivism. You are a cog in the wheel. The God of Abraham, Isaac, and Jacob is the God of the individual. That is the real target. That's why you have to destroy the Jews. You have to get rid of that God. Have to.
1: Yeah. Yeah. Well, what is the you said the cog in the wheels. What is it with all these totalitarian regimes that always have a problem? It doesn't matter. Hitler, you know, his whole life was destroy the Jews, you know, more than the war. I mean, he was obsessed. That's the thing. Soviet Union, the Jews were a thorn in their flesh because, you're trying to stamp out everything and you cannot with the Jews because, and the other thing is the Jew represents is, you know, God says, I put you on earth to be a witness, you know, so they are a witness that God exists, you know, and then, and on the other hand of it, the other side is the Bible also says, as we're talking about, there's another side to it. There is an enemy. There is his name, by the way, Satan's a Hebrew name. So you already got a link there. And it says in Revelation, shows him as a dragon trying to destroy a woman who gives birth to the Messiah, which is Israel. So there's a war going on that makes no sense. It is not rational in every age. It was ancient times, medieval times, modern times. It doesn't matter if the left or the right. And what's happening now, you know, wherever the altar goes,

0: signs of real evil. So,
1: and you have that in Germany. You had that in the Weimar Republic. You were Hitler.
0: Oh, I know.
1: That's exactly what happened.
0: The first, most people don't know this. The first sex change operation happened in the Weimar Republic in Berlin in 1925. And they finally killed that man they were trying to make into a woman. They finally killed that person in 1929 when they tried to sew a uterus in him. I mean, this insanity, we are repeating it exactly the same.
1: And this, you know, the roots are ancient because people think this is like a new thing. I mean, the technology is new. But when you look at the Bible, when Israel turned away from God, they turned to one of the gods was Ishtar or Ashtoreth. And it says in the ancient writings, she says, I am a man, I am a woman. And she was the god who changes a man into a woman and a woman into a man. And so when you turn away from God, you put away God, these things come up. They're ancient. Yet they're renewed
0: over and over.
1: And it's a sign of a culture that is basically at war with itself.
0: And there is a warning for Christians because in the book burnings, you know, what were the first books that were burned in the Weimar Republic? The first books that were burned by the Nazis by request of the Christians were these books about sexuality that were put into the schools. They went after the, I think it was the University of Sexology or something like that in Berlin that was the source of all of this transgender stuff. And the Christians didn't know what to do. And they went, you know what? Here's a group of people that would love to do that. Go get all those books. And then the horse is out of the barn. There's a real warning for Christians. You are going to be tempted to listen to people who say, I can solve your problem. Don't do that. Stay in the fold of Christ. Be very careful.
1: Yeah, you said something before. You said good, evil, and evil good. That's it. That's from in Isaiah. He says, "What are those who call evil good and good evil?" And so it's a revelation here because the first part of the falling away is calling evil good. That's okay. Well, we used to call this sin, but now it's okay. Tolerance, everything's okay. But the second stage is those who call what is good evil. So when you call what is evil good, you'll always lead to what's calling good evil. And then you get cancel culture. Then you get the banning. And then you get the answer that you didn't want. It's like everything goes, come on, you know, you're just to get in the door. But once these things are in the door, then it's every knee shall bow to us. That's the second part. And that's exactly, as we're talking about the Weimar Republic, it went for, that was like everything goes. And then it went to Hitler, which we will, every knee shall bow and we will destroy him. That's where it goes.
0: Jonathan, again, thank you. Hey, real quick, just a quick thought on 9/11, because you wrote The Harbinger, which was your first real big book about 9/11. That seems to all hold up. I remember talking to you for years and you're like, warning, we're passing all of the warnings. And what does this say to you? Where are we headed?
1: The warning of The Harbinger is in a very quick thing for those who don't know it. That was the first book. That is saying when 9/11 happened, this is part of an ancient pattern, and that when Israel was turning away from God, God warns them. He allows a shaking, a wake up call. And the amazing thing is there's like 9 signs in the Bible and they've all appeared in America that happened in the last days of Israel. But here's the big thing. What happened, the big real takeaway is that not only is it a warning, it's calling back, but the way Israel responded is they said, no, we're going to come back stronger on ourselves. We're going to come back stronger without God. We're going to come strong. And that's the danger and the warning that giving in the Harbinger is, you know, if you get all these things and you don't come back, we're going to get better. And without God, it's not going to end well, because with Israel, it led to judgment. And the thing is, it was almost like, Glenn, and I'm not saying I know all these things, it was almost like a prophecy, because what the Harbinger is saying is what Israel did is they didn't turn. You know, they didn't go back. They actually hardened themselves. And you can do, if you change everything else in the government, but you don't change hearts and there's no revival, it won't work. We need revival. We need turning back to God.
0: We do. And that's one of the reasons I am with the Charlie Kirk Memorial at UVU in Salt Lake City tomorrow, marking the 1-year anniversary of that revival that did start. And we've made real progress. We are not anywhere close to where we need to be, because I think evil stepped up to bat right after that and got us into a whole different world. So be careful. Jonathan, thank you so much.
1: Thank you. Just say it's everywhere. Yeah.
0: Yeah, it is. The altar of Paraguay. Say it.

0: Jonathan.
1: Pergamon.
0: Pergamon. The Altar of Pergamon. It is available wherever you get your books. Listen to it on audio or read it, but it is really, really interesting and full of a lot of history you just didn't know. And the dates that line up in that are remarkable. Just remarkable. All right, back in a minute. So there are decisions that you make with a calendar, a list of pros and cons, maybe a conversation with somebody you trust, and then there are decisions that you arrive to when you're scared, overwhelmed. Everything seems to be happening at once, and you don't know what to do, okay? This is where so many women find themselves when they have an unplanned pregnancy. Thankfully, Preborn supports pregnancy clinics all across the country. They are usually, I mean, within the same couple of doors down from a Planned Parenthood. Because women are coming for answers and maybe they'll come here and they will give you an ultrasound, and care free. 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
0: 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I'll be speaking there. 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We will be carrying it live for Torch Insiders at glenbeck.com/torch. I've worked really hard on this speech, because there's a lot I think has to be said, and it's really frank, very uniting, very loving, but very frank, and I want you to see it. It'll be up for on demand the next morning, but you can see it live. That'll be tomorrow. Now, researchers in AI have come out and said, hey, there's a greater than 10% chance AI is going to kill all of us. Gee, I wonder why people are not for it. We're going to talk about that next hour with an expert who is saying we must have the data centers. I'm kind of torn here on this. We'll talk about that coming up.
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16: This is a Fox News alert GOP rally in Dallas featuring the president. I'm Sue Guzman, Fox News. Republicans rallying their base for the November elections with an historic midterm convention in Dallas tonight. The keynote speaker, President Trump.
17: We love this state and we love this country. That's all we can say. But what an honor it is to be in Texas. What a place.
16: The president vowing to campaign aggressively for Republicans and also promised if Republicans win the midterms.
17: I will issue a dividend to every adult citizen in the United States of America for $5,000.
16: At the event celebrating Republicans, it featured a surprise video appearance from a Democrat.
18: Yes, I'm Senator John Fetterman, Pennsylvania. Yes, I'm a Democrat. Why am I here talking to you today? Because, well, I'm a common sense Democrat.
16: And Fetterman introduced his Republican counterpart in Pennsylvania, Senator Dave McCormick. U.S. military continuing to target Iranian oil. The latest from Fox's Jennifer Griffith.
19: The U.S. military has disabled 10 Iranian oil tankers in the past week alone, including five on Tuesday. One was positioned right off Karg Island, Iran's main oil transport hub. The uptick in strikes, however, was in response to the IRGC firing missiles at U.S. warships for two consecutive days. In both cases, the U.S. warships evaded the incoming missiles, but according to a senior CENTCOM official, the U.S. military wanted to send a message to Iran that it cannot target U.S. forces. Iran responded immediately by firing ballistic missiles and cluster munitions targeting bases in Jordan.
16: Before traveling to Dallas, President Trump says he's not looking for a deal with Iran, but he does believe the possibility for one is there. Oil and gas prices continue to rise as ship traffic is down in the Strait of Hormuz. 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

0: President Trump is telling supporters that although his name is not on the November ballot, they should vote as if it is. Republicans gathered Wednesday in Dallas for the party's first midterm convention, an event built to spotlight Trump in the final stretch of the election cycle. Trump acknowledged the historical challenge facing the party that controls the White House during the midterms. The polls are closed in Rhode Island's primaries. NBC News projects Helena Foulkes will win the Democratic primary for Rhode Island governor. The former CVS executive defeated incumbent governor Dan McKee. This was a rematch after McKee defeated Foulkes in a five-way primary 4 years ago. Apple's coming out with its first ever foldable phone. The tech giant unveiled the new iPhone Duo during its Surprise and Shine event on Wednesday. It will cost about $2,000 and be available to pre-order starting October 16th. Apple also debuted the iPhone 18 Pro and Pro Max, which will hit shelves September 18th. I'm Tammy Trujillo.
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0: Former President George W. Bush is reflecting on the September 11th attacks, a defining moment in his presidency. Speaking at his presidential library in Dallas ahead of the 25th anniversary of the attacks, Bush called 9/11 a clarifying moment as his administration realized that we're vulnerable to attack based upon what we believe. He'll be in New York City Friday along with other former presidents for a remembrance ceremony. Convicted quadruple murderer Brian Koberger wants a new judge to preside over his request to have his guilty plea withdrawn and a new trial. Koberger claims his guilty plea to the 2022 murders of four University of Idaho students was made under false pretenses with bad advice from his attorneys. The Seahawks took down the New England Patriots 13-10 in Seattle as the NFL regular season kicked off Wednesday with a Super Bowl 60 rematch. Week 1 continues today from the land down under when the Rams and 49ers face off in Australia. I'm Tammy Trujillo.
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5: This is House Call for Health. While the more steps you take during the day may benefit your overall health, a recent long-term study finds as little as 5,000 steps a day could help protect your brain from changes related to Alzheimer's disease. Researchers followed nearly 300 older adults for 14 years, and they found people who were already showing high levels of beta-amyloid proteins in their brains lost thinking and memory skills more slowly if they were physically active. Adults who walked between 5,000 and 7,500 steps per day saw their thinking skills decline at half the rate of people who were mostly inactive. The team says their study was observational, so it can't prove that exercise directly helps prevent Alzheimer's. But experts agree it supports a body of evidence that activity is a modifiable risk factor in preventing the disease. Findings appear in the journal Nature Medicine. 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

0: President Trump made the war with Iran a central focus of his Republican midterm convention speech. On Wednesday, Trump told the crowd his administration will prevent Iran from obtaining a nuclear weapon and repeated his claim that the conflict will end soon after the election. A Miami federal judge is rejecting Andrew and Tristan Tate's bid to be released from custody as they fight extradition to the United Kingdom on rape and sex trafficking charges. Tammy Trujillo reports.
1: In her order, U.S. Magistrate Judge Lauren Lois wrote that the brothers failed to meet their burden to demonstrate that they don't present a risk of flight or danger to the community, or that special circumstances warrant their release. The Tates have been held in federal detention since July, following their arrests in Miami on the U.K. warrant. Prosecutors argue the brothers' wealth makes them a significant flight risk, and that they should remain jailed during the extradition process. I'm Tammy Trujillo.
0: And Apple is entering the foldable phone market with its first ever foldable iPhone. The company unveiled the roughly $2,000 iPhone Duo on Wednesday. I'm Mark Mayfield.
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8: These days, most of us wake up to a smartphone buzz or the blare of an electronic alarm clock. But before all that, people relied on something a bit more human. Meet the Knocker Upper, a real job in Britain, Ireland, and parts of the Netherlands during the Industrial Revolution and beyond. Armed with long sticks, batons, or even pea shooters, these human alarm clocks would tap on windows to make sure workers woke up on time. Some wouldn't leave until they saw movement, others gave a few knocks and moved on. Elderly men, women, and even police officers sometimes did it for extra income. In mining towns, workers used chalk to write their shift times on wake-up slates, small boards mounted outside their homes so the knocker-upper knew exactly when each person needed waking. The gig finally fizzled out by the 1970s as cheap alarm clocks took over. Matt Murphy, Fox News.
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0: And welcome back, George Norrie, along with Dr. Judith Orloff, our psychiatrist empath. Judith, psychic vampires, energy vampires, what are they in your opinion?
1: Psychic vampires and energy vampires are people who have the power to suck your energy dry. And you could feel them intuitively if you're around somebody and suddenly your energy starts to go down. Maybe it's slowly, maybe it's just very quickly. You need to be aware of that intuitively so that you honor that. And energy vampires can be narcissists. They could be rageaholics. They can be vicious types, just people who are mean-spirited and vicious and want to hurt you in some way. Or they could be a chronic talker, somebody who talks so much you can't get a word in edgewise and your energy is going down. So everybody can relate to that. And what happens in that situation is somebody's talking and then you move back maybe, a foot or two, and then they move forward. So they're very crafty in terms of wanting to corner you so that, they might not look at the fact that they're draining your energy. They might not, but they are. And so it's important not to get cornered by them and to be able to set boundaries at that time and say, I have to go on and talk with these people now. It was nice talking to you, and just exit. It's very important to do that. Empaths are terrible at doing that. They're so polite. They just want to stand there and listen forever. Which is not healthy. And so it's important as an empath, as a sensitive person, to identify these energy vampires. We're talking about the chronic talker now, but know that they're real. And just because they seem benign, if your energy is going down, that's what's important, because that could lead to a lot of things. If you're around chronically around energy vampires, and they're sucking at you and you're not doing anything to protect yourself, it can affect your health and your well-being. And so first of all, you want to identify who the energy vampires are, to ask yourself, to look around in your life and say, who are the people, if I have any at all, that are draining me? And to be very honest about that. You're not necessarily judging them, or you want to just identify who they are so you can develop strategies to stop this from happening. You don't want to allow people to drain your energy. It just is not healthy. And it's something that, it's part of self-care, as far as I'm concerned, just identifying the people in your life who maybe aren't so good for you, or maybe you're just not compatible with them energetically. But whatever it is, you have to ask yourself with anybody. As an empath, I have to do this all the time. Otherwise, my energy will be drained, where I have to say, is this relationship, is this energy, even if it's just for a short period of time, something positive? Is my energy going up? This is, the opposite of an energy vampire. Do I feel better? Do I feel close to the person? Do I feel like I'm more energized around this person? Am I drawn to this person? Whatever, as opposed to being drained. So you have to ask yourself that. And so everyone who's listening, who's interested in changing this about their lives and wants to deal with the energy vampires, this is wonderful. As a psychiatrist, this is very important to me, that my patients, make sure that they're accountable for who they're with and what relationships they get in, and who's draining them and who isn't, and be able to take steps that are positive with those that are draining your energy. Perhaps limit contact with them, or at least identify who they are. That's really important, and it's so good for your well-being. And it's part of your intuitive self and your empath self. Because as an empath, if I didn't do this, if I wasn't aware, if I just went outdoors every day and went into the world, and I wasn't aware.

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8: Republicans have never done this before. I'm Dave Anthony, Fox News. A two-day midterm convention before the November elections.
9: I'm asking you to let us finish the job we began with the greatest 2 years in the history of the presidency.
8: And President Trump closed out night one with an hour and 45-minute speech in Dallas, Texas. Fox's Evan Brown was there.
10: Midterm elections often see lower turnout due to no presidential race, and that could be damaging, President Trump tells supporters.
9: So I'm asking you to pretend that I'm on the ballot. I'm on the ballot.
10: Speaking Wednesday at the Republicans' midterm convention, he says without heavy turnout by Republicans, Democrats could win the Congress back, and that means undoing things like tax cuts and border control.
9: We are never going back to where we were just 2 years ago when our country was an embarrassment.
8: The president also promised if Republicans keep control of the House and Senate in the elections, he'll pay every adult citizen in the U.S. a Trump dividend of $5,000. The president also suggested the Iran conflict may not end before the elections, and gas prices are up another nickel today. AAA's national average for regular $4.27 per gallon. Diesel hit a new record high of $5.97.
11: Iran-backed Houthi rebels in Yemen are getting closer to control over a key maritime trade route, the Bab el-Mandeb Strait. It's where ships enter or leave the Red Sea close to the Suez Canal. The Houthis have exchanged strikes with Saudi Arabia in recent days.
8: As Fox's Jonathan Savage in Rhode Island, a Democratic senator fended off challenges from progressive candidates, winning the Democratic primary, Jack Reed. But Rhode Island's Governor Dan McKee lost, the first governor in any state to be primaried out in 8 years. Helena Foulkes beat McKee.
12: I know a lot of people are worn out by politics right now, and who can blame them?
8: Foulkes will face Republican Aaron Gukian in November. 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
24: 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A new way of understanding. Because we're in this together. 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
25: 7 minutes after the hour. Good morning and welcome to Thursday, September the 10th, Year of Our Lord, 2026. On the air, streaming live on your iHeart app. This show belongs to you. That's why it's called Your Morning Show. I'm Michael Del Giorno. Honored to serve you. Jeffrey Back has the sound. Red keeping an eye on the content. And if you're just waking up, it was the Seahawks who took down the Patriots 13-10 in the season opener of the NFL. And I guess you would say it was Donald Trump that took down the midterm convention. Or maybe we give Fetterman the shining moment of the Republican convention in Dallas. President Trump telling supporters to vote in November as if he's on the ballot. That's getting directly to the point. And in fact, he probably is, because if the Democrats get control of the House and the Senate, that will end Trump's reign. Here's how the president said it.
9: So I'm asking you to pretend that I'm on the ballot. I'm on the ballot. Just one more time.
25: The president said he expects an end to things in Iran after the midterm elections. Obviously, the president was aiming for before the midterm elections. And we've heard this before. But last night they heard it again.
9: The war will be over very shortly after the election. They're hanging out for dear life, hoping that we lose so they can deal with dumb, weak Democrats and they can have their nuclear bomb.
25: Obviously, it was very partisan. Trump discussed these dealings with Canada, which have been a little rough as of late.
9: Because, you know, Lake Ontario, we're going to call that now Lake America. You know? Although maybe it's going to work out. Canada very much wants to make a deal. They're dying to make a deal. But it's going to be called Lake America.
25: Trump joked about renaming the Strait of Hormuz when this is all over.
9: The Hormuz Strait. We should call it the Trump Strait. I should get something out of it. The Trump Strait.
25: He also discussed what he called Trump dividends. This may be the most important sound of the night.
9: But we're making a fortune. So if the Republicans win, you win with us and you get $5,000. It will be called the Trump dividend. We'll call it the Trump dividend.
25: These are one of those moments where, and I understand that we play us versus them. I get it. I get the matrix, quite frankly. But this is one of those things, if a Democrat was president and they started having midterm conventions, what do you think talk radio would be saying? And if that candidate promised each individual voter $5,000 if their party wins, what might conservative talk radio be saying about it? And what will they today? Elections are job interviews, and we're the employer, and they are the public servants. If you're an incumbent, you're going to be judged on your job performance, just as the three of us will sit down this year multiple times and be evaluated by our superiors. And they will decide what changes need to be made or if we'll continue in this position. Now, for the president, I don't need your emails. I know what his intent was with tariffs, but he led this second term with tariffs, making it a priority. Most of that revenue has not been realized at all. And we sit now, weeks ahead of a midterm election, in a tariff war with a friendly neighbor at a time where there's not a lot of wiggle room in people's budgets. And the reminder that perception is always reality. We sit weeks before a midterm election with a war that's lingering only because they were given the opportunity to linger in an agreement negotiation that didn't need to be. You will not be allowed to have a nuclear weapon. See how they're all under rubble? See how your scientists are all dead? Do it again, and I suspect the next president will do the same. And be gone. Be gone in days. And if they disrupt the strait, do whatever it takes to secure it. That's it. Now we're days before the midterm. It feels like a forever war. Not to mention the even more forever war with Russia and Ukraine lingers. Gas is at $100 a barrel. People thinking the economy's not so well. His approval ratings are at an all-time low, and they're doing an unprecedented midterm convention, whatever that is. And what's the president basically saying? Oh, the war will be over. They're hanging on, but it'll be over after the midterms. It needed to be over before the midterms. Oh, the tariffs? They're boosting America.
9: Tariffs are my favorite word. It's going to make America rich. It's making us much richer than we ever thought, but we're taking in trillions of dollars. Okay.
25: vote for us, you'll get $5,000.
9: But we're making a fortune. So if the Republicans win, you win with us and you get $5,000. It will be called the Trump dividend. We'll call it the Trump dividend.
25: I mean, by definition, to be news, it needs to be something new. There really wasn't anything new. I'll tell you what was new. A Democrat United States Senator recording a video to air during this convention. John Fetterman, listen.
0: A big room of Republicans in Dallas. Yes, I'm Senator John Fetterman, Pennsylvania. Yes, I'm a Democrat. Why am I here talking to you today? Because, well, I'm a common sense Democrat. I'm always going to stand with America. I'm always going to reject the extremes and socialism and that anti-American way of life. Dave McCormick is the kind of senator that gets the job done, and he's going to fight for Pennsylvania. I'm proud to count him as my friend. Right back over my shoulder, that's the iconic U.S. Steel Mill. And that's exactly the kind of thing that will work together and will work with President Trump to fight and defend the steel way of life right here in the Steel Valley. I have this opportunity to introduce this great American, a great senator. And yes, he's in a different party, but I'm proud to count him as my great friend. So for everybody in Dallas, I'm here to introduce Dave McCormick.
25: I mean, I thought that was a good moment. At a time of such great division, this is not gridlock now, this is dysfunction. To have a known Democrat senator introduce an opposing party senator speaking at an unheard of, first ever midterm convention. That was news. The rest was more narrative. And I think in a world where if it was all switched, how might you be viewing this? What if a Republican senator introduced you? They'd all be on the radio today calling them traitors. And I'm sure that's what the left is going to do with Fetterman. And they'd be all on the air saying, what are you doing having a midterm convention? There's no such thing. And now you're promising people $5,000 if you win? Isn't this bribery? Yesterday, we talked a lot about timing is everything. And you knew what the NFL schedule was. You know it's still the most popular sport. Heck, it's like Hunger Games. We don't even care that they're killing themselves. Why would you schedule this convention on the opening night of NFL football? And then your second night is another NFL game. What bad timing? Well, having perused the footage, it may in fact have been perfect timing. My opinion is the less it saw this, probably the better, because it looks like more of the same. And no one is ever going to honestly cover this because they wouldn't dare not play the shirts and skins game properly. So I just ask you the question, what if it was the other party doing a first ever midterm convention? What might you be thinking and saying? What if it was another president offering everybody $5,000? If their party wins. I just wonder. Maybe we'll make that our talk back of the day. Well, it is halftime, I guess, at this convention. So to cover it, our White House correspondent John Decker is in Dallas. He was there last night for the president's speech. He'd be there again tonight for the president's next speech. I mean, the president is really doing rallies with other people in between, and then we make it look like a convention. But we'll see what John Decker is feeling about how things went and how they must go tonight. And because it's halftime, I thought we would go into the locker room. Is there such a thing as Thursday with 47? Well, if they can create a midterm convention, we can create Thursday with 47. DZ is going to be along as well. Finally, somebody other than us discussed the birth crisis in America. This time it was an op-ed piece in the Washington Post. After feeding the very narratives that caused this birthing crisis, wait to hear what they think is going to solve it. David Bontz is going to be joining us. Tomorrow is the 25th anniversary of 9/11. We're going to talk a little bit about the economic significance of the 9/11 targets, literally and symbolically. And what did they achieve? Rory's going to be looking at the new housing listings. They're jumping as supply hits a six-year high, as well as Apple and its new CEO have rolled out all the new gadgets and all the new tweaks. Their big reveal. We'll recap it with Rory O'Neill. You miss a little, you'll miss a lot, and we will miss you. Good morning. When police were searching the car of a man who assassinated a Minnesota lawmaker and her husband in their house, they found a notebook in the car. And inside were a handwritten list of 11 websites. Now, I don't know what you think the websites would be. Guns, body removal, or how to get away with murder. 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Because the next time a stranger searches your name, I want them to find nothing. 21 minutes after the hour, one chance to live this Thursday, September the 10th, year of our Lord, 2026. It'll never, ever happen again. That makes it special. We got to understand it together because we're all in this together. This is your day. This is your morning show.

0: 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Quick peek at some of our sounds of the day. Then Rory O'Neill with the latest on Apple's new gadgets. And finally, somebody acknowledging the birth crisis in America. It's an op-ed piece in the Washington Post. And wait till you hear how they think you solve it. Our senior contributor, David Zanotti, will break that down for us as well. All straight ahead as your Thursday, September 10th, 26 gets underway. This is your day. 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
1: All right, 54 minutes after the hour. We were going to do Sounds of the Day in the third hour, but we have a very special visit, a Thursday with 47. It's halftime of the Republican convention in Dallas. We'll visit with 47 in the third hour. I did want to, without all the formal fanfare, I thought one of the, if news is defined by news,

0: knew this would qualify. Democrat Senator John Fetterman introducing a Republican senator at a Republican convention. Here's how it sounded.
1: A paid room of Republicans in Dallas. Yes, I'm Senator John Fetterman, Pennsylvania. Yes, I'm a Democrat. Why am I here talking to you today? Because, well, I'm a common sense Democrat. I'm always going to stand with America. I'm always going to reject the extremes and socialism and that anti-American way of life. Dave McCormick is the kind of senator that gets the job done.
0: And he goes on to introduce him. The president, of course, was most of the talking in length and substance. Here he is addressing the first ever Republican midterm convention last night.
2: Our party is really based on a thing called common sense. It's all common sense. It's all common sense. But these are people who do not care if your country is invaded by illegal immigrants, if your home is burglarized, if your parks and city streets are turned to filth and squalor and debt, if your loved ones are pushed in front of a subway train in New York City or stabbed in the middle of a field in any state you want to pick. They don't care because they hate our country. And they are Democrats. And they're very, very wrong.
0: It was Shirts and Skins. The big sound came from a Talrico interview. And Brooke Taylor asked some tough questions and got some very revealing flip-flops. I mean answers from Talrico. Listen.
3: During a 2021 hearing, you said
4: modern science obviously recognizes that there are many more than two biological sexes. In fact, there are six.
3: Do you still believe that?
5: No. I've missed the mark on some of my past statements. I will be the first to admit it. What I meant is that there are two sexes, and then there's a small percentage of people with genetic abnormalities. I obviously didn't say it correctly. There are not six sexes. There are two. And I think the reason that politicians in that convention center across the street want to talk about six sexes is because they don't want to talk about $6 diesel.
3: Just to nail it down here, standing with me, you can confidently say there are two sexes, a man and a woman.
5: Absolutely.
0: That's a flip-flop. We all know what the Democrat narrative was. They were on the woke bandwagon. It wasn't talking about the 1% of genetic anomalies. Donald Trump addressed his flip-flopping this way.
2: He was also somebody that hated eating meat. But he ran a campaign to beat meat. He called it beat meat. I don't know what the hell he meant by that. These people are going to tell me, what the hell is he? Wants to beat meat? But it was bad for his image, so he started eating meat. And he recently, it's getting worse. I'm getting myself in trouble. It's getting worse.
0: And I was worried about having Thursday with 47. I think there was a Wednesday with 47 last night. All right, 58 minutes after the hour. That's your abbreviated sounds of the day. Rory O'Neill with Apple's latest gadgets and DZ on the birthing crisis in America when your morning show continues next.
6: Hello, everyone. It's John Michael Higgins from America Says. Remember, my morning show is your morning show, and my favorite celebrity is Michael Del Giorno.
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9: Next. Hey, Alfie. 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
9: 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Mainly working here. 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
10: 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Ooh, and I'll grab an almond croissant, too.
9: Wait, what? 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
2: On election night, we're going to prove that America does not belong to those who hate it.
13: President Trump closing out the first night of the GOP's first ever midterm convention in Dallas, adding there's a bonus if Republicans keep control of the House and Senate.
2: You win with us and you get $5,000, it will be called the Trump dividend.
13: He says it'll go to every adult U.S. citizen, but Fox's Madeline Rivera reports.
15: Those $5,000 checks could require congressional approval. The president has previously promised $2,000 tariff dividends, but that plan has not come into fruition as it faces legal, mathematical, and political problems. Affordability, though, is still the number one issue for voters, and President Trump touched on gas prices and the war in Iran.
2: You know, it happens to me all the time. Guys come up, you know, I wish you didn't do the war in Iran. Gasoline's up, blah, blah, blah. And I say, well, let me ask you one question. Can Iran have a nuclear weapon? Absolutely not. Well, then I'm right.
13: Well, the president also suggested the conflict may not end before the elections, and gas prices are up another nickel today. AAA's national average for regular $4.27 now per gallon. Diesel at a record high $5.97. Two disasters in the water. A passenger ferry caught fire off the Philippines coast, leaving five people dead as the search continues for dozens missing. In China, a cargo ship caught fire at a port, killing at least 20 people and five more are missing. Today marks 1 year since Charlie Kirk was assassinated during a speech at Utah Valley University, where tonight there will be a memorial service. Caleb Chilcutt was with Turning Point USA at the university and was with Kirk when he was shot, and tells Fox,
16: very appreciative of Charlie Kirk and just the message that he stood for, and I'm just beyond proud that just a year later, we're still able to carry on his message.
13: Kirk's accused gunman could get the death penalty if convicted. 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
25: Starting your morning off right. A new way of talk. A new way of understanding. Because we're in this together. This is your morning show with Michael Del Giorno.
0: Coming up next hour, a very special Thursday with 40. Is there such a thing as Thursday with 47?
14: As of today, there is.
0: Well, if there's such a thing as a Republican midterm convention, there's such a thing as Thursday with 47. Halftime of the convention, we'll go inside the president's locker room for an interview next hour. Also, David Bonson on the economic significance of 9/11 targets. Literally and symbolically, and did they succeed? DZ, in a moment. First things first, if you're waking up, NYPD is reportedly well prepared for the historic 9/11 commemoration in Lower Manhattan. Rhode Island voters rejected incumbent Governor Dan McKee's attempt to win re-election last night in primaries. Today is the one-year anniversary of the shooting of Charlie Kirk. Seahawks 13-10 beat the Patriots last night. And Apple and its new CEO have rolled out some new gadgets. Our national correspondent, Rory O'Neill, is here. There's one in particular that has our attention, Rory, a little fold-out flip phone that can give a bigger screen for those of us that do a little bit more work than just calls.
27: Well, I suppose, you know, I'm more focused on the watch that they're doing. I'll explain why coming up. But the iPhone Duo, that's Duo, as in you'll need Duo $1,000 to buy this thing. The iPhone Duo is about the size of a passport when closed, but it opens up to a 7.6-inch display. This is the big project from John Ternus, the new CEO at Apple, who had come from the company's hardware division. So this really is him showing off his babies in his debut as the new CEO.
0: I mean, at that point, it's just a foldable computer, right? I mean,
27: Pretty much. And that's one of the complaints is that when you open it up, it's just an iPad mini. You're like, well, what am I, you know, and then look, there is that whole mindset. You know, Samsung has the Fold, similar in size, square corners rather than the rounded Apple ones. But many saying that's just too much. Why not just have a tablet or even a laptop instead? But look, other companies like Samsung have been in the foldable screen game for nearly a decade. And many have said this is just iPhone and Apple playing catch up.
0: All right. So I know a lot of people are due for a new phone. I know I am. And we're waiting for this new model to come out. I don't think there's going to be that many changes to it unless you go on to a Duo or something else. What was the one that rolled out that you liked?
27: So first of all, I'm a Samsung guy for the record. So all this is Greek to me, but, and I've had my flip phone folding whatever for several years now and I love it. But anyway, the new Apple Watch Series 12, it records. It's got microphones that record everything constantly.
0: I can't imagine why we would need that.
27: Yep. Now, it's something apparently you can turn on and off. But if you want to go back after and say, hey, what was that conversation about? Or can you make a note of, summarize the conversation I just had? The watch can do that. So bad enough that these Meta goggles are floating around taking pictures of us everywhere. Now you've got the Dick Tracy watch doing all the heavy lifting.
0: Attention all employers, when you're visiting with your employees, look to see if they're wearing a watch or wearing sunglasses immediately and act accordingly. Yeah, so much for privacy, right? Anything else that was rolled out? Anything that we might be remotely interested in?
27: Well, so the Duo is the big high flagship one at $2,000. They are rolling out the new iPhone 18 Pro and the Pro Max. They're at $1,200 and $1,300 respectively. Now, they'll be available for pre-order starting this week, going on sale on the 18th of September. So, you don't have to be upgrading to the foldable phone from Apple. They've still got the good 18s in there as well.
0: That's probably where I'm headed. Rory's going to be back in the third hour. We're going to talk about new housing listings. They're jumping as supply hits a six-year high, and that's good. Very good news for buyers out there. We'll have more on that coming up in the third hour. David Zanotti was probably the first to introduce us, just to give him credit, to this birthing crisis issue that we are facing in our country. I think more than anything else, it's probably one of the more remarkable things, David, that everyone is seemingly ignoring. And then finally, the Washington Post puts out an op-ed piece on it. And even though they have fed the very narratives that caused it, now they're going to address it. And of course, it basically leaves you with, but thank God for AI. It'll make up for all the loss of people to do jobs. But you're going to still have to find a way to get AI to pay Social Security, pay Medicaid taxes, and other things to keep our entitlement programs flowing. Nobody gets this, and it's a clear and present danger. And unlike global warming, this is not a hoax.
1: And whoever on the team watched the convention last night, my sympathies.
0: I was going to end with that. Would you rather start with that? I'm surprised I'm not getting shot at, for being honest. I just did it as a question.
1: I'm surprised you came out with both six shooters going this morning because you had more courage than me. I was praying about it and you were doing it. At my sensibility, first off, in regards to political conventions, I can't stand any of them at any point.
0: Let alone created ones for midterms.
1: Period. End of conversation. I can't watch them. They make me sick. They literally make me ill because it's something about all of them is just so torturous and so wrong.
0: Well, it plays to what is really the least of us, which is this division and this us versus them and this matrix we're caught in. It was clearly partisan. I don't know if it was supposed to rally the Republican Party or just the MAGA smaller segment of the party. I just don't know that it was very effective. In either.
1: It's an acute distinction, by the way, you've made there. I think that's also part of it is the traditional reality.
0: I don't think that base needed any rallying though.
1: Yeah. No, well, yeah. One point that is true. We've seen this statistically in analyzing elections at the state level, particularly in regards to ballot issues. If the Trump voters say they're one thing in a general election and then are presented with another opportunity to come and vote on something else where Donald Trump is not on the ballot, they do stay home. That's true. And now, of course, people have assumed that that means that it's because the people who vote for Donald Trump are just Trumpies. They're just in love with Donald Trump and they just follow him and go vote like lemmings. Or it might be that when Donald Trump was in an election, people felt so desperately threatened by the outcomes that they got there and cast a ballot, whether they were 100% in favor of candidate A or B, they voted to protect themselves. That might have been the motivation, because what we find from exit polling and from and other conversations across the states is that the vast number of independents or non-party people who voted for Donald Trump voted because he wasn't the other candidate. There is a core of voters that really do love Donald Trump. God bless them. They have every right to do so. But a lot of people, by the way, love him.
0: I love him. I just don't worship him. And I'm able to acknowledge when he makes mistakes, especially politically or narratively.
1: And I was trying all morning to figure out how to duck this completely. You've given me the perfect option to take an exit ramp and to not talk about this and talk about the birthing crisis and the absurdity. There's the article you're speaking of. There's another great one that came out in New York Times blaming the birth rate crisis on cell phones, which is another really intriguing thought.
0: Right.
1: But I will wait just a moment before we go there. It's not a good idea to write checks to people from the government. It was a terrible idea during COVID.
0: I almost got fired, literally screamed at and almost fired, because I said, are you kidding me? You're going to sell your liberty for $1,500? That's all our founding fathers' risk is worth. All the men and women who have lived and died fighting for freedom.
1: You take the heat on
0: And so today I took a lesser tone and I just said, can you imagine if
1: Kamala? It was a bigger check.
0: Imagine if Kamala had won and they were doing a midterm convention and she's promising everybody $5,000 if they vote for Democrats. What do you think Sean Hannity and the rest of conservative television and radio would be saying today?
1: Look, here's the challenge in this. There is a moral question here, and that's called the discussion, the teaching of the speck and the plank.
0: It's not his $5,000 to give, David.
1: First off, if it's even there, the line that, quote, we're making a fortune, then why do we still have a federal deficit? Now, I understand a little bit about how the budget is happening. So if there is now an abundant surplus, I recognize you can't retroactively go backwards and apply it. But rather than saying we're going to go proactively and dump it out in $5,000 checks, how about a plan that we're making such a fortune that I've got news for you. The next Congress that gets elected is going to be able to balance the budget or get 30% closer or $1 trillion closer than where we are right now, because it's working. Now, that would have been news that would have blown the lid off of everybody. But the idea of we're making a fortune, so if we get reelected, we're giving you $5,000. That's just, I just don't get it.
0: Next two of us, senior contributor David Zanotti is the CEO of the American Policy Roundtable, host of the Public Square. He's also our senior contributor. He was clearly, first of all, it's not a convention. There's no delegates to be awarded. There's no platforms to be voted on. So this was a Trump rally. And in the end, with exception of the Fetterman moment and a couple of other short speakers, I mean, this is basically the president trying to put himself on the ballot. I get that strategy. I think all anybody's going to talk about is, it was very partisan, very MAGA, and the president bribed voters $5,000. I mean, I said timing's everything. You know, maybe it worked out just well that everybody was watching football.
1: Well, he got everybody talking about one thing, and that is part of the victory. And I'm much happier to see that the Republicans are doing something than doing nothing. Because this is a very difficult election for them. And so I admire the fact that they're trying very hard to get things going and to get people paying attention.
0: Going to end after the midterms, racing to end it before the midterms. I mean, that's one way to handle it.
1: The only question we have is, are people so used to the way that Donald Trump tries to tell stories to people that they actually just view him as a noble, well-intentioned older uncle who is not dangerous, who actually is trying to do the right thing. He just doesn't have any idea how to conduct himself around the table. I don't know. For years we've tried to attribute this as it's not dangerous. It's a communication situation. But look, he's Donald Trump. He says what he says. I will tell you this, that in a couple of years he'll be gone. And I will tell you that there'll be times that people look back and say, we missed that guy.
0: Yeah.
1: It's not personal. It's the fact that you don't have the right as president of the United States to write checks to people. And it is precarious to talk the way that he talked because it's insulting.
0: So one half down, second half to go tonight. Did we watch it? Or Florida A&M in Miami? Or the 49ers.
1: Hey, I would tell you this. The NFL's worse. Okay. I watched like 3 minutes of the NFL. It's so boring. It's pathetic.
0: I didn't watch either. I did get up this morning and caught all of the
1: convention. Well, that's why I'm tired and cranky this morning and you're chipper and ready to take on the president of the United States.
0: I would hardly call me chipper. Drugged and sick
1: but
0: as a dog.
1: You are better than you were yesterday, Larry. You're much healthier.
0: Yesterday, I wrote a eulogy and laid in bed all day taking medicine. All right, when we come back, you can't dodge the question. The birthing crisis, it's real.
1: Yes.
0: It's a clear and present danger. Now the left is going to start addressing it, but wait till you hear what they think the solution is. I know they were a part of the cause. Let's see if they can come to the table with a solution. I think you know the answer. More with David coming up momentarily. 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Is there a birthing crisis? What caused it? And what's the solution? We'll continue our conversation with David Sinatti when your morning show continues next.
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12: 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Dana White is bringing Power Slap to Texas for the first time on the campus of Texas Tech University. Two massive title fights headline the card, including slap fighting legend Wolverine. Also on the card is former WWE champion Jake Hager and the debut of former UFC heavyweight Chris Barnett. 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

0: ones. I highly recommend them. Republicans gathered yesterday for date night one of the Republican midterm convention in Dallas, built to spotlight President Trump in the final stretch of the election cycle. And he assured everyone, even though his name's not on the ballot, vote like it is.
1: So I'm asking you to pretend that I'm on the ballot. I'm on the ballot. I'm on the ballot. Just one more time.
0: For all of you that think the president had to end the war with Iran before the midterms, he said he expects them to end after the midterms.
1: The war will be over very shortly after the election. They're hanging out for dear life, hoping that we lose so they can deal with dumb, weak Democrats and they can have their nuclear bomb.
0: As for Canada,
1: because, you know, Lake Ontario, we're going to call that now Lake America. You know? Although maybe it's going to work out. Canada very much wants to make a deal. They're dying to make a deal. But it's going to be called Lake America.
0: That's not all he's renaming.
1: The Hormuz Strait. We should call it the Trump Strait. I should get something out of it. The Trump Strait.
0: And what everybody's talking about, the promise of Trump dividends.
1: But we're making a fortune. So if the Republicans win, you win with us and you get $5,000. It will be called the Trump Dividend. We'll call it the Trump Dividend.
0: Well, today marks 1 year since conservative activist Charlie Kirk was shot and assassinated at a Utah Valley University event. Mark Mayfield remembers.
2: The 31-year-old left behind a wife, Erica Kirk, now CEO of his Turning Point USA organization, and their two young children. Reflecting on this week's anniversary in an essay for the New York Times, Erica Kirk noted that the grief is there always, but said she's learning that mourning and living life at the same time are part of the rhythm of grief. President Trump mourned Charlie Kirk's passing at the time, calling the incident a dark moment for America and saying his voice had now become bigger and grander than ever before. Tyler Robinson, the man charged with Kirk's murder, has pleaded not guilty. I'm Mark Mayfield.
0: A pair of incumbents did not do well in Rhode Island's primary last night. Scott Carr has more.
3: Reports say incumbent Governor Dan McKee and the mayor of the state's largest city, Providence Mayor Brett Smiley, both lost their respective Democratic primaries. McKee lost to former CVS executive Helena Folks, whom he beat in a five-way primary 4 years ago, while Mayor Smiley lost to Democratic Socialist State Representative David Morales. I'm Scott Carr.
0: Hawaii Governor Josh Green has gotten a firsthand look at the devastation left behind by Hurricane Lowell. Tammy Trujillo reports.
4: Thousands are still without power on Kauai, and Green says most isolated areas of the island could wait up to a month for their electricity to be restored. The state's ready to provide hotel rooms or vacation rental spaces for residents who have to wait for power. According to the governor, repairing damage from the storm will cost over $400 million. To offset those costs, he's contacted the White House and FEMA to expedite a disaster declaration, which usually covers about 75% of the costs. I'm Tammy Trujillo.
0: Jackson Smith-Njigba with 122 yards and a touchdown. Seahawks come from behind to win 13-10 over the Patriots last night. The NFL regular season is underway, continues tonight. 49ers and Rams, 7:35 on Netflix. For those of you who like a little college with your football, 7 o'clock ESPN, Florida A&M in Miami to take on the Hurricanes. Well, you know him as national correspondent Rory O'Neill. We affectionately call him Good News Rory, and he's got some on housing listings and what that means for buyers. Good morning, Rory.
5: Yeah, good morning, Michael. Redfin says that now houses on the marketplace are up to a six-year high, and that is good news for buyers out there who may have some bargaining power when trying to land that dream home. Places like San Francisco is seeing big buying numbers. San Jose, though, seeing big home numbers listed being put on the marketplace. Nashville, also one of those communities where they're seeing a lot of houses hitting the marketplace. Seattle, Boston, and Warren, Michigan as well. Still, the home prices are high. The median price, meaning half sell above this number, half below, just a hair under $400,000 for a new home. Add to that interest rates that are over 6.5%. You know, it's you're talking $80,000 for that down payment, which is keeping a lot of people from the marketplace.
0: So what created this crisis? Well, high interest rates. So you have baby boomers with these homes that were worth more than ever. If they move, they can sell and get a lot, but they're going to pay more at a higher interest rate. So we need to either build more or get the interest rates to come down. What do we think is loosening up the inventory? People just tired of waiting?
5: Well, that may be a big part of it, you know, and then it's different, of course, city by city. As I said, San Jose and Nashville and Seattle and Boston, what do they have in common?

0: I don't know, but more so we're seeing, you know, really these numbers spike for various reasons. A lot of it has to do with some of the tech sector having troubles in the San Jose area. So a lot of people perhaps leaving their jobs there. It's difficult to pinpoint one specific reason, but it is encouraging. Still overall, there's about 4 to 5 million fewer homes out there than we need. So we need builders to get out there, especially building those entry level homes. You know, the builder makes a lot more profit making a McMansion rather than some 1,100 square foot three bedroom job. And that's where the real struggle is, finding those entry level homes out there.
1: Well, it's time for me to get the newest edition of Apple phone due to battery and slowness. When I was talking to my Apple representative, he said, well, first things first, I'm not selling you a new phone today. You're going to come back next month. And I said, why? Well, Apple will roll out all their new stuff and you'll want to wait for that. And then I said, well, what if they don't roll something out? He just looked at me and the face was so funny because, of course, they're going to roll something out. What impressed you most was the watch, right? Just because we need more people surveying us.
0: Well, yeah, because it has microphones and can summarize conversations you just already had. And you're like, wait a minute. Now, is everyone in the office recording conversations? Look, you and I talking to microphones. We know we're talking into microphones, but now it's getting picked up on all these watches. That's a bit strange. Add that to, you know, Google and Meta have their glasses too. Is nothing sacred.
1: Well, and again, if you're in a classroom, it's recording and then it, you know, breaks it down into notes for you. Oh, that's a great application. You're in a meeting. It breaks it down into to notes for you. But it's also listening to everybody all the time. And who else knows who's listening? Again, privacy simply does not exist anymore. And that's just a reality. So in radio, we view every microphone like it's live, whether we think it is or isn't. Pretty soon, you're going to have to view every room as live, whether you realize it or not. And then they got the flip phone fold out to a bigger size. You can check all that out at your local Apple store. Rory's not budging. He's staying, what are you?
0: You're Samsung. Samsung. I have my Samsung Flip. We've been doing foldable phones for a long time.
1: Rory will have more great reporting tomorrow. One chance to live this Thursday, September the 10th, 2026. 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
5: 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Researchers in Japan studied more than 2,000 adults with an average age in their 60s, comparing vitamin C levels in their blood to MRI scans of their brains. People with lower vitamin C levels tended to have lower gray matter volume and weaker brain connectivity than those with higher levels of the vitamin in their blood plasma. One of the study's authors believes their findings generates a new avenue to see diet possibly playing a supportive role in maintaining brain health. 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The Mayo Clinic describes vitamin C as a substance the body needs to form cartilage, blood vessels, muscle, and collagen in bones. It also helps the body with healing. 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
12: One year since Charlie Kirk was killed. I'm Wendy Swanson, KNST News. Today marks one year since conservative activist Charlie Kirk was shot to death during a public speaking event on the campus of Utah Valley University. Mark Mayfield has more.
13: The 31-year-old left behind a wife, Erica Kirk, now CEO of his Turning Point USA organization, and their two young children. Reflecting on this week's anniversary in an essay for the New York Times, Erica Kirk noted that the grief is there always, but said she's learning that mourning and living life at the same time are part of the rhythm of grief. President Trump mourned Charlie Kirk's passing at the time, calling the incident a dark moment for America and saying his voice had now become bigger and grander than ever before. Tyler Robinson, the man charged with Kirk's murder, has pleaded not guilty. I'm Mark Mayfield.
12: Arizona has still not yet recovered from a record-breaking summer. The National Weather Service says the Grand Canyon State endured its warmest summer since record-keeping began in 1895. That time period includes the months of June, July, and August. Phoenix Sky Harbor recorded a new record-warm low yesterday morning at 92 degrees. A Diamondbacks All-Star outfielder is scheduled to get his back looked at by doctors today. Corbin Carroll will get an MRI done after being scratched from Tuesday's lineup with lower back discomfort. Arizona manager Torey Lovullo says Carroll would not be available for yesterday's series finale against the Kansas City Royals. I'm Wendy Swanson, KNST AM 790, Tucson's most stimulating.
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21: President Trump is doing something Republicans have never done before. He's betting on winning the midterm elections.
22: Ladies and gentlemen, children of all ages, welcome to the Conservative Circus with James T. Harris.
21: Let's start with this. Donald Trump apparently never got the memo explaining how presidents are supposed to behave during midterm elections. The old playbook says that the president's party gets nervous. History starts breathing down everybody's neck. Members of Congress begin distancing themselves from the White House. Consultants start telling candidates to moderate, localize their races, and for heaven's sake, don't make the midterms about the president. President Trump looked at that playbook and apparently said, "Why? Why do we do it like this? We're not gonna do that anymore." He threw the playbook out.
16: Trump looked at that playbook and said, "I got 5,000 reasons why we ain't doing that."
21: We're going to talk about that in a minute. Okay? You get a call. Wait a minute. No, we said Trump. We didn't say Oprah. You get a car.
16: Here I thought last
21: You get
16: night,
21: a car.
16: In order to make $5,000, I was going to have to bet on the Patriots to beat the Seahawks. Thanks, oh Drake God. May.
21: Patriots.
16: But all I needed to do was vote Republican.
21: Patriots are, we'll talk about that a little bit later in the show.
16: Drake May. Come on.
21: Bum. Well, yeah, the NFL is back, though. The NFL is back. But you were watching the game, but you also were texting me last night. You were paying attention to what was happening at the convention.
16: Did I watch the convention? Not a minute. But, you know, during commercial breaks and halftime, was I engaged with the activities? You know, did I see the land acknowledgments? Did I fall in love? I mean, I have a little bit of a man crush on Representative Brandon Gill.
21: Yeah, I think so.
16: Oh, Lord.
21: I think so.
16: I got to vapors.
21: That guy. And the RNC knew what they were doing when they gave him primetime speech.
16: And then, of course,
21: 12-minute speech.
16: My attention can be bought when you start talking about $5,000.
21: We'll get to that in a minute.
16: You know how many jerseys I can buy with $5,000?
21: Republicans are doing something they've never done before. This is different. And for those of you who are like saying, this is how the Republicans are losing because of Trump, we're doing stuff that we haven't done before. The old playbook says the president party gets nervous. The Republicans did not look nervous last night. We got a national midterm convention. Two nights. We had the first night in Dallas and one more tonight. Candidates, elected officials, activists, Donald Trump planted right in the middle of the whole thing. Think about what Trump is attempting here. The conventional wisdom says midterms are where the president party get punished. Trump is trying to turn the midterms into a presidential election without actually being on the ballot.
16: I think there was a Democrat Socialist of America convention, I believe, over the weekend. And in that convention, they had their little gaggle of socialists, probably from Harvard or whatever Ivy League university they were there, and they were all wearing their masks, and they were pierced, and they had non-conforming haircuts because we don't believe in the gender construct of a normal haircut from Great Clips. And they were on the podiums talking about how being fit is conforming to a fascist society.
21: That's right. That's
16: and then
21: right.
16: The Republicans were on stage, you know, celebrating American greatness, mocking their land acknowledgments.
21: Last night was quintessential Trump. There's no doubt about it. Tonight will be quintessential Trump. And you have to tip the hat to the fact that the man has spent more than a decade violating virtually every rule the political class insisted couldn't be violated. You can't win talking like that. You can't survive that scandal. You can't run a campaign that way. You can't skip debates. You can't do this. You can't do that. And now he's asking another question. Who says you have to run a midterm like a midterm? I want to remind you, what you might have saw last night, what you are exposed to, is something different. We haven't had a midterm election before. We've never had a president that has come out and said, "Make the midterms about me, my record, what I've been doing,
16: my agenda, what right. we're going to do."
21: Right.
16: You mentioned this. It's different, but it's not.
21: Come on.
16: This is the same Trump energy that has typically been reserved for the three presidential elections. And you know what? This is Trump's party.
21: This is his party.
16: And he may not be running for president anymore, but I mean, if you had any thought that the Republican Party was either going to be the establishment party or it was going to be somebody else's party, what you saw last night was the start of the legacy of Donald Trump living beyond his White House tenure.
21: If you thought things were going to go back to normal.
16: Well, this is the new normal.
21: Yeah, well,
16: I mean, the reality is Donald Trump has now been on the scene, since 2014?
21: Well, 2014 when he came down the escalator. Right? Well,
16: we're now 12, you know, by the time Trump leaves the White House, this go-round, that's 2020. He'll leave in 2029?
21: So yes.
16: He'll have been around for 15 years. So it isn't new anymore. This is how politics is played. This is the Republican Party. And the John Thunes and the Mitch McConnells and the McCains had better just get out of the way.
21: McCain's dead.
16: Well, no, his legacy lives on.
21: Oh, right. Not anymore, to your point.
16: His influence lives on.
21: To your point, not anymore, only as a thorn in our side.
16: About legacy. We have to be above Trump. I am Jeff Flake, and I am going to quit.
21: Who?
16: Yeah, well, yeah, I mean, I'm just...
21: This is where we are. I mean, I agree with you 100%. You're like, okay... there's no going back. You're going to be dealing with Trump for the next, 10, 15, 20 years. Wait a minute, even longer. I mean, Trump, we were dealing with the Reagan legacy until Trump came along. How many years was that?
16: 100%. I mean, Reagan was the defining force and the brand for the Republican Party from 1980, really, all the way through till 2014, till Trump came in and said, yep, time for a different playbook.
21: Different playbook. You had a midterm convention with all kinds of goodies, twists, and turns, and even a strange moment. There was a strange moment at the convention last night. We're going to talk about that and weave in some NFL football. That's coming up next.
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11: You guys were saying that the Republicans were wrong for doing it their convention on the opening night of the NFL. So let us know how they did, if you would, because from what I understand, they did pretty good.
10: Who was that?
16: That was Michael.
10: Michael. Were you listening to the show?
16: I think he probably was.
10: How many times did we say that this is a great idea? The midterm convention is a great idea. We praised the idea. We just questioned the timing. Mm-hmm. We question why did they want to have the opening night of the convention on the opening of the NFL season. That was my concern. And the concern was, I believe we said, nobody's going to watch it.
16: And here's the thing, Michael. And again, don't take this the wrong way. They did a great job.
10: Fantastic.
16: It was fantastic. Shame of it is, nobody saw it.
10: Nobody saw it.
16: I mean,
10: Michael.
16: The only people that were really paying attention were the people that were already going to support the Republican Party. Now, they're going to see clips. They're going to see highlights.
10: We're going to talk about it.
16: They're going to see Trump promising to give $5,000 to every American adult if the Republicans do a clean sweep. Got to win the House and the Senate. Then you get to $5,000. I actually don't think it would be cash. I don't think they're going to hand me cash money.
10: It would be direct deposit, wouldn't it?
16: Well, I mean, let's go back to what they did during COVID. It just showed up in your bank.
10: Yeah. Yep. That's
16: what you're talking about. Which is a little creepy that the government, you know, I know they can take it out, but in...
10: You know, you had the president last night talk about how he is putting his name on the ballot. His name is on the ballot. This is how we started out.
12: So I'm asking you to pretend that I'm on the ballot. I'm on the ballot. Just one more time. Because if we lose, you're going to lose your border. You're going to lose your tax cuts. You're going to lose your safety and security. You're going to lose your wealth. Our country is going through hell. You will be going through hell just like you did just 2 years ago. We went through hell. We were a laughing stock all over the world. We were laughing. They don't laugh at us anymore, do they?
10: This is President Trump, and I no lies told there. I don't want to go back to what we were experiencing under Biden. Why wouldn't the next Democrat throw the borders back open? It was working for them. You know, that's their base. Taxes were up under Biden. Inflation was up under Biden. He didn't tell any lies there. But here's the hook. President Trump said, you give me that clean sweep and I'm going to give you $5,000.
12: I will issue a dividend to every adult citizen in the United States of America for $5,000.
10: That's fine. If you married couple, that's $10,000. If you got kids, that's $15,000, that's $20,000, $25,000, that's $30,000.
16: The kids have to be adult children.
10: What do you mean? He said Americans.
16: He $5,000 per adult.
10: I didn't catch that caveat.
16: Well, all your kids is adults.
10: I still try to scoop it up.
16: Well, you know, my daughter's 21 and technically she's an adult, but
10: she's considered an adult when she gets off your insurance. Isn't that 26 and they bump that up?
16: Oh no, she got a job now and starting in January. I already told her, look, you got 2 weeks. 2 weeks. Then you pay in your own car insurance.
10: But you go still try to grab her $5,000 from the government.
16: Yeah.
10: Well.
16: Well, yeah, because I'm gonna put it towards that school I paid for.
10: Yeah, there it is. Anyway, that's nothing to sneeze at.
16: Yeah, but
10: $10,000.
16: But the Republicans have to win. They have to, you know, and I'm sure we'll get this money just like we got that Doge dividend that we were talking about that we were promised.
10: What about the tariff money? Weren't we supposed to?
16: Well, that's what this is, apparently. That's the tariff, sir.
10: This is the tariff?
16: Right, that's what they're saying. Trump can do this bypassing Congress because of the tariff money.
10: But wait a minute. If that's the case, why do we have to have a clean sweep?
16: Well, you would think that if we could do this, we could do it right now.
10: If you do it right now, think of the gratitude.
16: Right.
10: Think of the gratitude for the Trump administration.
16: We do have the White House, the House, and the Senate, and heck, the Supreme Court, right? I mean, we have that. I mean, what kind of happy, good-tiding feelings would that bring going into November?
10: All right, let me ask you.
16: What a way to showcase the success of the tariff policy than give me $5,000 that I could buy all the jerseys I want.
10: What did you think when you heard that come out of his mouth? Be honest. When you heard President Trump, you know, promise $5,000 dividend check to every adult American if we win keep the House and the Senate, what did you think?
16: I'm going to tell you exactly what I thought. Man, $5,000 is a lot of money. I could use $5,000. But didn't we do this with COVID, and didn't it kind of wreck the economy? Didn't it cause inflation to soar? Wouldn't we have been better off not to give the COVID checks out like Halloween candy and then have grocery prices going up 20-some-odd%? That was my initial thought. Like, I don't know that we can afford it. Where are you getting this money from?
10: You know what my initial thought was? Why don't you just give us a one-year tax holiday? Starting right now, you don't have to pay taxes for a year.
16: Or even
10: if you win, if you give us a clean sweep, we're going to give you a tax holiday.
16: That is wonderful. And I understand that, and I agree with you. But you do have to realize that over 50% of Americans don't actually pay anything in taxes.
10: But you know what? They don't know that. They think they're being told their tax all the time. They don't know that.
16: Let them figure it out. You know damn well if Trump did that, the next ad and all of the Democrats would be on TV.
10: Tax cuts for the rich.
16: No. He's leaving out the poor. This is just for his white cronies.
10: Right. Income tax. Why don't you suspend income tax for a year? I can sell that. We can sell that. And for the poor people who are not poor people, people are not paying taxes. You know what? Screw you. Now you understand the scam. But that's meaningful. See, the point here is you're handing out a dividend check to adult Americans, can I say this, who don't deserve it.
16: Good point. We're getting some comments on the talk back.
10: Okay.
16: If we actually had the Senate, being the GOP, we would have passed the SAVE Act, but we're getting a lot of reaction on the talk back. What do we call this? I mean, dividend sounds like too much like fine. We can't. The 5K giveaway, MAGA money.
10: You get a check.
16: GOP gold.
0: We could steal from the loonies. Got 5,000 on it. Said if I got 5 on it.
16: I got that. I don't think that the average flyover country American in Iowa would really understand that reference, though, Pablo. But, you know, being from the streets and all, you know, because you from the West Side, I'm from the Dirty South, I get that.
10: Can you, maybe we can call it the Trump bailout?
16: Some people are calling it a bribe.
10: Trump bribe? All right.
16: Some people are saying.
10: We're going to get to your reactions. We're going to get to your reactions of the President Trump promising a $5,000, what did he call it?
16: Dividend.
10: Great cash, homie. That's coming up next. Speaking of bailout.
13: An Arizona nominee speaks at the midterm convention. I'm Wendy Swanson, KNST News. A Republican nominee for Congress in Arizona is taking aim at Democratic Socialists ahead of this year's midterms. Former NFL kicker Jay Feely spoke at the Republican National Committee's first ever midterm convention in Dallas yesterday, where he said such politicians aren't the fringe of the Democratic Party, they are the party.
15: We are blessed to live in the greatest country in the world. We are still the shining city on a hill. But Ronald Reagan warned us, freedom is never more than one generation away from extinction.
13: He added that every false promise made by Democratic politicians has a price. Feely is facing Democrat Amish Shaw in the race to represent Arizona's first congressional district. South Dakota authorities say license plate reader technology helped locate a vehicle tied to a Wyoming abduction. A missing 15-year-old girl was found safe, and 36-year-old Dalton Renelay of Maricopa was arrested. Investigators believe he was headed to Arizona, but license plate readers tracked the vehicle to South Dakota, where the traffic stop was made. I'm Wendy Swanson, KNST AM 790, Tucson's most...
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14: Morning, James T. Producer Aaron. I'm sorry. I'm going to have to nominate President Trump for Clown of the Week. $5,000. Come on. We're $40 trillion plus in debt. Social Security is going to be insolvent within 7 years. And you're pandering like a sleazy politician for votes by promising money. What a clown.
10: Wow. Wow. Okay, Woody.
16: That's,
10: Woody came out hard.
16: Now, I understand the sentiment, and that is a refrain we're hearing a lot, both on the YouTube chat, which you can join when you follow us on YouTube at 550KFYI, and on the talkback on the free iHeartRadio app. I would just say to that, we're going to be in debt no matter what we do.
10: So give me
16: I'll take that five. You think, I mean, look. Okay, we're going to be in debt with $5,000 in my bank account, or we're going to be in debt without the $5,000 in my bank account. Pay that man his money. But the reactions coming in this morning are mixed.
12: This is Woody in Tucson.
16: Another Woody.
12: James, you asked Aaron what his reaction was when Trump announced the $5,000.
10: Yes.
12: My reaction was, the Democrats do it, why can't the Republicans?
10: Okay.
12: And we're not talking about welfare, and we're not talking about all the crap that you get on the Democratic plantation. We're talking about $5,000 that we honest American citizens have earned.
10: What do you mean by what we've earned? I mean, yeah, the Democrats do give it back in all kinds of programs and welfare and all kind of. I stand by what I said earlier. If you want to give more of my money back, give me that tax cut. I remember the days early in Trump 47 that I was dreaming of the end of the income tax. There's no talk about that anymore.
16: We might need to talk about the B word.
22: I love our president. Don't get me wrong,
10: uh-oh,
22: but this is kind of a bribe. Don't you think?
16: I mean, he did say that the only way that we're getting this money is if Republicans win the House and the Senate.
10: Well, isn't that like an incentive for you to get out and vote and get everybody else to get out and vote too? We don't. Why do we have to go right to the B word?
16: Well, I mean, isn't that kind of what a bribe is? Is a financial gain, a benefit for engaging?
10: Well, how
16: in a
10: is that any different
16: action?
10: Than the Democrats saying if you vote for me, we'll put a chicken in every pot and whatever and whatever whatever?
16: Because it's Trump, and you know they're going to attack him like that. I mean. I don't understand how what Trump did by saying, hey, vote for us and I'll give you $5,000 is any different than Mom Donnie going, vote for me and I'll have a free grocery store and I'll give you free bus fare and I'll give you free rent.
10: You could call
16: and
10: it
16: free child care and free health care.
10: Right. I'm not willing to say that this is a bribe when you got Democrats going down the skid row actually paying people for signatures. Come on.
16: Well, I mean, they're doing that for cigarettes. I mean,
10: right.
16: Yeah, I'll give you two Newports and a used Swisher Sweet. All you got to do is fill out this mail-in ballot.
10: I mean, that's illegal, right? Me saying, hey, what is illegal? How is it a bribe if you say, look, if you vote for me, here's what's going to happen. You go immediately
16: $5,000. How about this? Why don't we call it $5,000? Why don't we just call it an undocumented cash payment? Because all of a sudden the Democrats care about legality?
10: Right.
16: I mean, come on now.
10: I'm sorry.
0: Good morning, JT. I have to tell you, as a devout Trump supporter, I heard the dumbest Democratic policy ever. $5,000? Come on, Mr. Trump. We got to get the deficit down, and it's whopping inflation, period. JD couldn't explain it either. So I hope you can take it back.
10: I'm kind of like Aaron on this one. Give me that five.
16: Yeah, I mean,
10: that's $10,000 in my house.
16: I care about the debt. I care about, a balanced budget in theory. But that $5,000 ain't going to make a difference.
12: I mean, $5,000.
16: Right. I mean, look. We did it with COVID. We
10: give me the money.
16: If Somalis are going to get money for Leering Centers,
10: come on.
16: If for hospice care,
10: come on.
16: If illegals are getting free airfare to move wherever they want, at some point this I'm just going, look, saying. Man, where's my cut?
10: See, this is what I'm saying. This is how we know that we're circling the drain because I want my cut. I want my cut.
16: Unless
10: I want to say, look, we talked about yesterday how the illegals come in here and immediately they start scamming the system. It's like they get a franchise. They buy a franchise license to scam the taxpayers. And you know what? You can't tell me that the politicians didn't know about this. It's happening right under their window. Hell, they're probably getting a cut. Why are we stressing over the fact that Americans, President Trump's talking about giving Americans a cut. And $5,000, why it should be 10 or 20.
16: Well, it's an interesting point you bring up, James.
6: Morning, guys. Holly and Maricopa here. Hey, $5,000 is a drop in the bucket. When you look at all the money that Doe's found that had been squandered and wasted, taxpayer dollars, and on top of that, all the Somalis up in Minnesota that bilked us for billions of dollars, I don't want $5,000. I want $10,000 back. That was my tax dollars being wasted.
10: There you go. I agree with you. Sally, I agree with you. 100%. Look at all the money through USAID that taxpayers are giving to the whole damn world. I've got me up here cussing this morning. The whole world getting all this money from the taxpayers.
16: How about 50? I want $50,000.
10: I'm serious. What, look, I understand that we're in debt. We've been passing out money to everybody while we're sitting here in debt. Nobody said a dang word. Not a word. But the moment the president come out and say, $5,000, all you got to do is keep the gravy train running by keeping the Republicans in office, and all of a sudden everybody, they're morally struck. This is wrong.
16: We've been in debt since what? Before color photography.
10: We've been in debt since Nixon took us off the gold standard.
16: Woodrow Wilson. I mean,
10: we weren't in debt back then. Were we?
16: Yeah, we. We don't know how to.
10: We don't even know how to.
16: Trust in politicians. Right? You think they're ever going to budget balance anything or get us? Come on.
10: Send me that check. I want the check.
16: If we're going to hell in a bucket,
10: I want to get paid on the way there. That's right. That's where I stand on that.
16: Grateful Dead quote here.
10: Grateful Dead, really?
16: Yeah.
10: You just sounded good to me. But you got more of your reaction coming up next.
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15: 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In 81, the embassy went down. We killed 25 million in the wall.

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0: You are listening to the Conservative Circus. 550 KFYI, 790 KNST, the free iHeartRadio app, and you can watch us on YouTube at 550 KFYI. As a matter of fact, we do have a YouTube poll up right now asking, do you support Trump's $5,000 plan? Yes or no? We would like to have you participate in that poll to get your
1: It's very your scientific. Right. This poll, the results of this poll, we will send to the White House as proof of how she, it's at least as accurate as any of the midterm election polls you've got out here, right?
0: Which I really are not following. We'll talk more about those polls in a moment, but we are getting your reaction to the president's promising a $5,000 dividend check.
1: Right now, the poll results are 89% say yay, 11% say no.
0: Right.
1: But we do have one comment here on TalkBack that says we need to call it what it is.
0: Okay.
1: We need to use the president's own language.
2: BT, producer Aaron, BJ West Phoenix. I'm so sick and tired of these feeble, ignorant Republicans out there that just run off their emotions, shielding like they're Democrats. It's called a dividend. And the only way you get a dividend if somebody made an investment. So we're getting the dividend from all the tariffs. He has an external income source rather than the internal source from us being taxed. So the money is just a dividend. Wake up, folks.
1: I understand what he's saying.
0: I do understand what he's saying.
1: And because Trump has been consistent about
0: this. He has been.
1: Since he was rolling out the tariffs at the start of this administration.
0: Right.
1: Hey, we're going to be so rich. Americans are going to get money. He has been consistent about.
0: Yes.
1: Now, can I play the devil's advocate?
0: Come on with it.
1: Using the dividend analysis, right?
0: Mm-hmm.
1: Again, nobody's ever going to confuse me as a financial analyst.
0: Right.
1: Or financial planner.
0: Right.
1: Certainly don't get your financial advice from me because I invest in jerseys.
0: Correct.
1: But when a company
0: gets a dividend,
1: makes money and pays dividends out to its shareholders.
0: What did you just say? When a company what?
1: Has a profit.
0: Right.
1: And gives that money back to its shareholders.
0: Right.
1: It would be like a company getting a little bit of a windfall, but being $20 billion in debt and then going, let's get some of that money back to the shareholders.
0: No, wouldn't
1: that be financial mismanagement of the company?
0: They wouldn't do that. If the company is in debt, there's no, the dividends, what? Dividends? Well, that money would pour back in to pay off the debt.
1: Isn't that kind of what got Enron in trouble?
0: Right. You can't pay out a dividend when you're $40 trillion in debt, even though I love the fact, that the tariffs are working, on our behalf, and I won't say no to that check. But that's where the analogy breaks down. Yes, we're making all kinds of money from the tariffs. The tariffs that the Democrats want to destroy. Wait a minute, didn't we have to pay some of that money back to some of the countries or once?
1: The Supreme Court said, you can't do it. And Trump said, I'm going to go around.
0: I'm going to do it anyway. But I understand what you're saying. But we can't afford this. But give me the check. I guess I will be voting yes on the poll. Do you support Trump's $5,000?
1: Hit the yes button.
0: There was one person commenting on the on YouTube, and I agree with them too. Said, I really don't care either way because I never received the COVID money check. I didn't qualify.
1: Oh yeah, because there were those income caps,
0: and that's where I come into that as well. Look, if you're going to give it back to every American, don't cap it. Based on, and don't give it to people who don't pay taxes. This is why I'm saying the better way to go is through a tax holiday.
1: Well,
0: you don't have to worry about the Congress. You don't have to worry about the Senate. You can do it through an executive order and issue a

0: tax holiday and the people who are paying the taxes will immediately relieve.
1: James. You got to think about the optics of this. I can't post on Instagram with a fat stack of cash with a tax holiday. I'm trying to make it rain on the gram. Justin says there's something else we're forgetting.
0: What is that?
1: We're a little short-sighted. It wasn't that long ago that the COVID funds caused a problem.
2: No, guys, think about it. Last time we sent out stimulus checks, it jumped inflation higher than we'd have ever seen. He sends out another dividends check or whatever you want to call it. It's going to jump inflation to even higher than that. So, no.
0: Well, I understand what you're saying. It will jump inflation higher than that, but at least I have my 5K.
1: Yeah, but a loaf of bread is going to cost $14. Eggs will be back to $9 a dozen.
0: But I want my 5K. This time I want my money. I got passed over with COVID.
1: Well, there is another whole hitch on this.
0: What is that?
1: I mean, the Republicans do have to hold.
0: They got
1: to
0: win
1: the House and the Senate. And do we have faith in the Republicans?
0: Well,
1: I mean, have faith in Trump. But do we have faith in the GOP?
0: There was a big surprise. Maybe we don't have to. Maybe it's not going to come down to the GOP, because there was a strange moment at the convention last night. We're going to talk about that strange moment right after the news. You may not like the candidate, my friends, but you got to vote Republican. That's the Hannity Morning Minute on 550 KFYI and 790 KNST.
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4: 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Maybe your Republican is not willing to fight. Maybe your Republican just goes along to get along, and he's one of these guys that the best job he's ever going to have in his life is being a member of Congress, and that'll be the most money that they'll ever make in their life. I don't know. 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
19: 1 year since Charlie Kirk was killed. I'm Wendy Swanson, KNST News. Today marks 1 year since conservative activist Charlie Kirk was shot to death during a public speaking event on the campus of Utah Valley University. Mark Mayfield has more.
20: The 31-year-old left behind a wife, Erica Kirk, now CEO of his Turning Point USA organization, and their two young children. Reflecting on this week's anniversary in an essay for the New York Times, Erica Kirk noted that the grief is there always, but said she's learning that mourning and living life at the same time are part of the rhythm of grief. President Trump mourned Charlie Kirk's passing at the time, calling the incident a dark moment for America and saying his voice had now become bigger and grander than ever before. Tyler Robinson, the man charged with Kirk's murder, has pleaded not guilty. I'm Mark Mayfield.
19: Arizona has still not yet recovered from a record-breaking summer. The National Weather Service says the Grand Canyon State endured its warmest summer since record-keeping began in 1895. That time period includes the months of June, July, and August. Phoenix Sky Harbor recorded a new record warm low yesterday morning at 92 degrees. A Diamondbacks All-Star outfielder is scheduled to get his back looked at by doctors today. Corbin Carroll will get an MRI done after being scratched from Tuesday's lineup with lower back discomfort. Arizona manager Torey Lovullo says Carroll would not be available for yesterday's series finale against the Kansas City Royals. I'm Wendy Swanson, KNST AM 790, Tucson's most stimulating.
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0: President Trump has thrown out the midterm playbook and everybody's talking about the promise.
24: Ladies and gentlemen, children of all ages, welcome to the Conservative Circus with James T. Harris.
0: President Trump is doing something Republicans have never done before, and he's betting he can turn a midterm election into a Trump election without his name even being on the ballot. One of the big promises last night, the promise that has the nation talking this morning, is the $5,000 dividend check that he is willing, he's going to send to Americans, to all adult Americans, if the Republicans keep the House and keep the Senate. That has never been proposed before.
1: We had an interesting idea floated during the top of the hour news break from our good friend Woody, who is one of our longest time listeners here in the Valley, frequent commenter. He said that if you really wanted to use this as a way to influence people to get out to the polls, Trump should say that it is for legal U.S. citizens who vote in the election.
0: That would be awesome. That would be, you know what, that should have been part of the rollout. If he would have said that, that would have been part of, that would have been memorable. And it would have put the left on edge.
1: We are still getting your votes on our YouTube page. We have a poll up. It's a very simple yes or no. 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Give us 30 seconds. Let us know. Are you for the $5,000 dividend? Against it? And tell us why.
0: You know, and again, this is, yeah, I want that money. But people are talking about the debt. People are talking about, you know, how we're not serious about the debt. We're talking about how, Democrats, you know, could probably try to one-up us. There's a lot of different comments going on out there. But I want you to know that this has been tried before. In Minnesota, you had Governor Tim Walz.
1: Manly man.
0: He said he will pay you if the Democrats stay in office.
2: Minnesotans need it. We're seeing this both nationally and globally. Inflationary pressures, especially on gasoline and food. Let's give half of it back. Let's just half of it back. It'd be a 15-minute special session, a one-page bill. My revenue department is prepared and ready to go. It's about $2,000 a family.
3: So you're saying right going back to the Walz checks, not $1,000 per family, $2,000
2: yes,
3: per family.
2: Yes, just take it into Minnesota.
0: And they won. It worked. But the governor did not give Minnesota families that $2,000 check. Yeah.
1: Here's an interesting thought, and I hadn't thought about this. Okay. I appreciate our listeners chiming in with this. This is different than the COVID funds. Because unlike the COVID fund, Trump's dividend is actually coming from real money raised by the United States from the tariffs as opposed to the COVID funds, which was just printed made-up money.
4: Morning, guys. The reason it would cause inflation would be the government would be printing the money. If the government's not printing the money, then there's no inflation.
0: Okay, that is true. So
1: so it's like a little kickback. So, it's like a tariff kickback. It's like in the mob when you pay the money up, right?
0: Where is that money now? Where is the tariff money? See, I never even thought about this. Who's holding the treasury or the?
1: Well, what happens is when they bring the money over, right? They bring it in a little envelope, and then it goes to the capo, and then the capo gives it to the underboss, and then it gets to the big guy, and then the big guy gets 10%. And this is just the Biden strategy.
0: You do know this is part of the reason, like many horse historians think, this was the reason for the Civil War. I mean, all that money coming in from Europe, whatever, right outside Fort Sumter, that was a tax collection place. So there's got to be some type of Fort Sumter, you know, holding ground for all of that money that's coming in from the tariffs. I don't think it's Fort Knox. If that's true, that's straight cash, homie.
1: Now, here is a listener who I know listens all the time, and I know he won't like this, the analogy I'm going to make, but he's kind of saying some of the same sentiments that the very manly governor of Minnesota, Tim Walz, is saying.
0: Okay.
14: Good morning, James T. Pizarro and Pablo. I know a bunch of people. I'm pretty sure there's about millions of people who get welfare checks well over $5,000 a month, including Medi-Cal, including food stamps. So $5,000 for each American who really, I would say, deserves it for being overtaxed, I think is a good deal.
0: Yeah. I am for the $5,000 dividend check. I am. It, because if for nothing else, we're on a sleigh ride to hell. And I want a little piece on the way down. And I don't want to be cut out of it. They're playing games. If this were a straight cut, $5,000 across the board, oh, okay. But if you're talking about only for people who earn this much or that much, that's where the bribery stuff comes in.
1: I think we need to tie this to the SAVE Act. Every American adult that's able to show a government-issued ID and prove legal citizenship in the United States
0: will receive $5,000.
1: Now, here's a question, and this is a refrain we're getting several times. If the Republicans, because this is an if, hold the House and the Senate in the midterms, do you actually think that this will happen? Because there are people, like our next caller on the talkback line, who are still waiting for the Doge checks.
5: Hey, this is Richard from Florida. The $5,000 sounds great, but I'm trying to spend the $2,000 to offer the first time around.
0: Right.
5: That would be the difference.
0: Right.
5: They go in, they get elected, and then they forget about the promises.
0: Right.
5: It is what it is, and if it happens, it happens. Have a good day.
0: I happen to agree with Richard 1,000%. That's Richard in Florida. He used to be Richard from New York. Long time listener to the show. And he's right, because we also thought about that. What about the Doge check? The Doge dividends. And see, that one is even more, that one is more real to me, because we found out through Doge how much money USAID was just our money was doled out to the world, doled out to the Democrat Party, doled out to all of their stupid programs. We're talking billions, hundreds of billions, maybe even trillions over the years. Why can't, when you shut that down, why was that money not diverted back to us in the form of tax cuts? I'm going to keep saying tax cuts because I think that's the cleanest way to do it.
1: I mean, not to get personal here, James.
0: Come on.
1: But aren't you still waiting for your 40 acres and a mule that the government promised?
0: You know, the 40 acres and a mule, I will say that the Republicans delivered on that. It was the Democrats,
6: Barron,
0: who cut us off. Democrats were the ones who took my 40 acres and a mule.
1: Now, let's get down to the real and most important question.
6: Barron, do you realize how many hockey jerseys that this would pay for?
1: Well, it's a funny question. Because if I got a $5,000 dividend check, I would consider that a cash windfall. And that allows you to splurge a little bit and buy those nice ones. The $250 brand new premium, thick,
0: never-been-worn ones
1: jerseys. I wouldn't have to buy the used ones scrounging around eBay. And at $5,000, well, that, you know, assuming that, you know, taxes and shipping, but a rough estimate, that would give you 20 jerseys. But see, here's the kicker. The warden would also get $5,000, and she's, you know, I would just make sure she doesn't know anything about this. Right? So that would be $10,000. That would be 40 brand new premium hockey jerseys.
0: A wise
1: investment.
0: The thing about this whole it's got people talking. That is the objective here. But I want you to remember what Richard in Florida said, because it's true. I mean, we heard these promises before. That's what I find disappointing. Would we even be in this situation if the Doge money came back to the American people in dividends? Would we be talking like this right now? We'd be like, oh, he did it before. He'll do it again. Or maybe people would be so appreciative, it wouldn't be close. The midterm election would already be in the bag if we would have come through on some of those promises. Having said that, boy, if they do come through, $5,000, that's $10,000 in the Harris household. That's good.
1: That's a lot of money.
0: That's a lot of money. There were some surprising moments last night at the midterm convention. We'll give you one of them coming up next.
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11: Right.
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9: Nice.
11: Yeah.
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1: You can also vote in our poll that we have up on YouTube right now. Do you support Trump's $5,000 plan? It's very simple. Yes or no. Right now, we have 76% of the vote is for yes. 24% is for no. We will leave this up for about another 15 minutes or so. When we come back from the bottom of the hour news, we will give the final results.
0: You know, it's amazing because people look at it and they'll say it was cheesy. They'll look at it and say it's bribery. They'll look at it and say all kinds of stuff. But at the end of the day, well, you know what? If he's giving out that money, I want my cut. Well, I want $5,000.
1: And as our next listener pointed out on the talkback, we got to win.
17: For all I care, Trump could give away $10,000. Let him do anything to try to get the House and the Senate, because if he doesn't and he doesn't get this country under control, it's gone anyhow. The national debt, who cares? It's going to collapse.
0: Yeah, it's true. The only shot we have is to win. You know what? Who was it? We had Brandon Gill, Congressman Gill, who you talked about last hour.
1: Oh, I have a man crush. I'm not gay or nothing.
0: Right.
1: But after, I didn't watch it live. I was watching the football game like the majority of Americans. But I did see Brandon Gill come out and give his land acknowledgement.
0: He did do that.
1: Oh, boy.
0: He gave his land acknowledgement speech, and he was one. I believe Adam Carolla also had some land acknowledgement going on. That was a key moment, but here he is really laying out what it is we're fighting against.
18: I think we can all remember the good old days when political debates were about marginal tax rates and government spending. Now we're debating whether toddlers can become transgender, whether men can get pregnant, and whether your daughter should have to share a locker room with grown men. Democrats are campaigning on defunding your local police department, abolishing prisons, and releasing violent criminals into your neighborhood. Just this past year, every single Democrat in both the House and the Senate voted to give your tax dollars to fund transgender surgeries in foreign countries. That's insane. Then they shut down our government to demand Medicaid benefits for illegal aliens.
0: This is what This is what we would be going back to. And so, yeah, I agree with the, who was that? Losing the talkback mic. Win at all costs. You know, you can't, don't talk to me about the budget right now. Don't talk to me about the deficit right now. We got to win in order to do something with it. And yeah, we do have a Thune up in there that's going to try to thwart everything we do.
1: It's funny you should mention Mr. I don't have the vote.
2: Good morning, guys. Kurt from South Dakota. You're forgetting one thing. We get right back where we're at. John Thune says, sorry, President, we don't have enough votes to give these people any money. And I'm sorry, but I'm too paid off by people to make sure that I keep their hate going toward right. you and trying to ruin this country. So there you go.
0: It's hard for me to argue with that sentiment. As a matter of fact, when President Trump talked about John Thune last night at the midterm convention, there was some booing.
3: John Thune is here from the Senate. Where's John? Where's John? No. John is working hard. He's got great opposition. He's got great opposition from the Democrat Schumer and these guys. They're terrible.
0: I'm sorry.
3: Got great opposition. He's not working.
0: Mr. President, I understand what you're doing. You can't have, you know, the leader of the Senate being booed at the midterm convention, but he was. You're trying to bail him out, but he was because people know.
1: I don't hate it. I don't hate it. We don't have the votes. No, you don't have the support from this party right now. What do you think? Do you think they're going to wheel out Mitch McConnell, like Weekend at Bernie's style?
0: Was McConnell there?
1: Is McConnell alive? That's the bigger question.
0: The big surprise of the night was John Fetterman. John Fetterman shipped in a video for the convention.
4: Big room of Republicans in Dallas. Yes, I'm Senator John Fetterman, Pennsylvania. Yes, I'm a Democrat. Why am I here talking to you today? Because, well, I'm a common sense Democrat. I'm always going to stand with America. I'm always going to reject the extremes and socialism and that anti-American way of life. Dave McCormick is the kind of senator that gets the job done, and he's going to fight for Pennsylvania. I'm proud to count him as my friend. Right back over my shoulder, that's the iconic U.S. Steel Mill. And that's exactly the kind of thing that will work together and will work with President Trump to fight and defend the steel way of life right here in the Steel Valley. I have this opportunity to introduce this great American, yes, a great senator. And yes, he's in a different party, but I'm proud to count him as my great friend. So for everybody in Dallas, I'm here to introduce Dave McCormick.
1: So let me ask you a question.
0: Come on.
1: Let's bring this home locally here.
0: Come on. Come on.
1: Who is a more impactful party crossover? John Fetterman speaking at the RNC midterm convention, or former Mesa Mayor Republican John Giles partnering with Katie Hobbs?
0: I'm glad you brought up that analogy, because it shows you how ridiculous the Rhino Republicans are right now. Fetterman being at, what's the impact? What is the message of Fetterman being at the midterm convention?
1: That the Democrats have lost their way. That the Democrats have sold their soul to the evil that is socialism.
0: Yeah. Yes, I think so. We're going to talk about that and more on the convention coming up next.
5: An Arizona nominee speaks at the midterm convention. I'm Wendy Swanson, KNST News. A Republican nominee for Congress in Arizona is taking aim at Democratic socialists ahead of this year's midterms. Former NFL kicker Jay Feely spoke at the Republican National Committee's first ever midterm convention in Dallas yesterday, where he said such politicians aren't the fringe of the Democratic Party, they are the party.
6: We are blessed to live in the greatest country in the world. We are still the shining city on a hill. But Ronald Reagan warned us, Freedom is never more than one generation away from extinction.
30: He added that every false promise made by Democratic politicians has a price. Vili is facing Democrat Amish Shah in the race to represent Arizona's 1st congressional district. South Dakota authorities say license plate reader technology helped locate a vehicle tied to a Wyoming abduction. A missing 15-year-old girl was found safe, and 36-year-old Dalton Renelay of Maricopa was arrested. Investigators believe he was headed to Arizona, but license plate readers tracked the vehicle to South Dakota, where the traffic stop was made. I'm Wendy Swanson, KNST AM 790, Tucson's most...
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0: 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The convention started out last night with a bang. You had some of the speakers come up and start the thing off with a land acknowledgement. You know, the land acknowledgements, this is what the left is.
1: This is beautiful. I couldn't have scripted it any better. I love satire. I love smartassery. And I love making a mockery of the stupidity that is the liberals' land acknowledgement statements.
0: When Congressman Brandon Gill came out, he kicked off the convention with one of those acknowledgements.
13: Now, I think it's only appropriate that we kick this convention off properly with a land acknowledgement. I'd like to acknowledge that we stand here today in the state of Texas in the United States of America, the ancestral homeland of great American patriots, pioneers, and explorers who put down roots, fought for freedom all over the globe, and bled and died to build the greatest civilization ever known to man.
0: Beautiful. Beautiful. On point. You know, what was the most recent land acknowledgement I heard? I think that the guy who's wanting to be governor of Wisconsin was sitting up there acknowledging that this was being held on Potawatomi land. What? Which was so odd coming up from his mouth. Well, you know, and this is something that is being done by Democrats everywhere across the country.
1: The land acknowledgements are kind of like the people that are opposed to the Trump $5,000. They're going to come up and they're going to posture and go, I don't like this $5,000 plan, money. But they're going to take that money.
0: They're going to take that money.
1: The land acknowledgments. Yeah, we stole that land, but you ain't getting it back.
0: Not getting it back.
1: We built buildings here and we've developed the land. You ain't getting it back. But you know what we'll do? We'll give you a little tiny plaque in the corner.
0: Well, that's not what Brandon Gill did. Brandon Gill came out full-throated in support of America.
13: My friends, we live in the finest country in the history of the world, and we're no longer going to apologize for that.
0: Oh, somebody else says that a lot around here. We're not going to apologize for that. That's your line. That's why you said you could have scripted this.
1: Yeah, amen and boom shakalaka.
0: You said you are tired of apologizing for this country. You're tired of apologizing for the accomplishments of white folks.
1: Of Americans, many of whom were white. America should not have to apologize for a damn thing.
0: You're right. And you know what? We say white for white folks, but you're Americans. And that's something I'm going to get back to. I've gotten away from it. people, America is an exceptional country, and the people who've come here and identify as Americans are the reason why it's exceptional and they do exceptional things. I recently saw, speaking of land acknowledgements, you had people out there talking about, well, we are African Americans. We're the only group of blacks in the world that will put the African in front of American. Jamaicans, where are most Jamaicans from? Black Jamaicans, where are they from?
1: Africa.
0: Do they call themselves African Jamaicans?
1: Haitians are from Africa.
0: African Haitians? No, they don't. So why are we throwing that in front? Why is it we have the hyphenated Americans in this country? No. We're Americans. Uniquely, distinctly Americans.
1: Well, I mean, most Hispanics are from the Hispaniola, right? From Spain and Portugal. They don't call themselves Spanish American. I
0: remember when I was in Africa, I had the nickname James T. Black American. Black American. I held that distinction. They didn't call me African. This is where my peoples were from, I assume, West Africa. But I'm like, why do you call me that? Why do you call me James T. Black American? He said, you don't carry yourself like an African. From the way you cut your hair, I had hair back then. Your glasses, eyeglasses, the way you walk, you're not African. You're an American. So they can see that. The rest of the world sees it, and the rest of the world wants it. We come over here, and we come up with these distinctions. We come up with these excuses. We do land acknowledgements, you know, for the people that we once conquered who are still living on this land and mostly in peace and harmony. So, yes. Congressman Brandon Gill did us a service last night by kicking it off like this. President Trump also talked about what this whole thing was about, that in just 55 days, a decision is going to be made, and we need to be heavily involved in that decision. We'll talk about that coming up next.
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19: I-10 westbound, Craycroft to Ajo Way. We have a 2-minute delay, a 7-minute drive. Now we've got 10 eastbound running up to speed and 19 in both directions, not seeing any slowdowns. We have a 4-minute delay. This is Ina Road westbound, Oracle to I-10. That's traffic.
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29: I'm Storm Tracker 4 meteorologist Stephanie Waldrop. 10% chance for storms for your Thursday, otherwise a high of 100 degrees. Overnight, those temperatures falling into the mid-70s. A 40% chance for storms for your Friday. I'm Storm Tracker 4 meteorologist Stephanie Waldrop on News 4 Tucson.
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30: 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Retirement should be a goal you're planning for and working toward, and there are many variables to consider so you can afford to make it happen. 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
0: 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We have a peek behind the curtain, 550 KFYI.
1: I'm surprised you didn't bring up something, James.
0: What's that?
1: Well, I mean, it's like you're probably the same kind of guy that when your wife gets a haircut, you don't notice.
0: Oh, sure I do.
1: Don't you? You didn't notice anything different about me today, James?
0: The fact that you're not wearing
1: hockey jersey. I'm not wearing a hockey jersey.
0: Your San Francisco 49ers jersey.
1: Yeah, it's a football jersey.
0: I did notice that, but that's just normal because they are playing tonight in Australia, right?
1: Yeah, tonight.
0: Yeah.
1: Hopefully it goes better than the in the Seahawks-Patriots games, I was rooting so hard for the Patriots. I hate the Seahawks.
0: I know you do.
1: Hate
0: them. And they should have won that game. They should have won that game. But that quarterback, that May, oh my gosh.
1: Drake May sucks.
0: They're supposed to be a Super Bowl team, but you know, all last year they said that they were looking out. Oh, a geek alert, warning, sports talk.
1: Sports alert, yeah.
0: They were supposed to be the Super Bowl team, but they had a really light schedule, and people were wondering, was it like, you know, more luck than skill?
1: Well, I mean, they-

0: interceptions happen.
1: He forced it into double coverage.
0: He was under pressure, time running out. They were in field goal range. That all he had to do was throw the ball out of bounds.
1: Kick the field goal, tie the game.
0: And I believe it was second down or third down. It wasn't even a fourth. And he threw the worst under duress, lame duck. Maybe he was trying to throw it out of the back of the end zone, but
1: terrible.
0: Terrible. Cut him.
1: Fun, first game of the season. Tonight, the San Francisco 49ers go against the Los Angeles Rams in the land down under.
0: Gonna eat a Vegemite sandwich tonight.
1: I tell you what.
0: I actually did look for some kangaroo meat. I was going to make some like kangaroo kebabs.
1: Oh, that'd be good.
0: Yeah, but then I saw the price. I was like, man, I ain't got that 5G's from Trump yet.
1: Seriously?
0: I can't.
1: Is that expensive?
0: Well,
1: I guess there's only one place you can get, kangaroo meat, but it's abundant down there. They're being overrun by kangaroos.
0: Kangaroo in Australia is like rats in New York City now.
1: Pretty much.
0: You can probably get it from a street vendor.
1: Pretty much. They're cuter, though, but if you get too close, they will bust you open. They will pop you.
0: Cows are cute, but that ain't stopped me from getting a ribeye.
1: Well, I think cows are more docile than kangaroos. Kangaroos are vicious.
0: They will fight you.
1: They will fight you,
0: They are vicious like Joe Biden. I'll fight him. I'll punch him. I'll take him around the woodshed.
1: Joe Biden. We don't want to go back to the Biden years, do we really? This is the President Trump came out and he pretty much laid out what we're going to be facing for the next 55 days.
2: In 55 days, Americans will be going to the polls in one of the most important elections in our country's history. Your vote will decide whether our country stumbles at the starting gate of the next 250 years or surges forward and never, ever looks back. We hand America's future to the radical left Democrats, and our nation will spend the next decade just getting back on its feet. It will be a tragedy. Vote Republican, and we will leave the world in our dust for generations to come. There'll be nothing like it.
1: President Trump talking about what will happen if we are able to hold the House and hold the Senate. And basically, I'm going to say it again, we have not seen this before. We have not seen a president says, yeah, you know what, put my name on the ballot. This is all about me. We're doing the midterms. This is about me.
2: So I'm asking you to pretend that I'm on the ballot.
1: That's right.
2: I'm on the ballot. I'm on the ballot.
1: I'm on the ballot.
2: Just one more time. Because if we lose, you're going to lose your border. You're going to lose your tax cuts. You're going to lose your safety and security. You're going to lose your wealth. Our country is going through hell. You will be going through hell just like you did just
1: That's right.
2: 2 years ago. We went through hell. We were a laughing stock all over the world. We were laughing. They don't laugh at us anymore, do they? They don't laugh.
1: Then the president took it a step further just to sweeten the pot. To sweeten the pot. And we hold the House. We hold the Senate.
0: This is the important part. This is the takeaway.
1: That's right.
0: This is the thing everybody's talking about this morning.
1: My name is on the ballot, okay? If you come through for me, I'm going to come through for you.
2: But because of our tremendous strength and success economically, I will issue a dividend to every adult citizen in the United States of America for $5,000.
1: $5,000.
2: Very much like a successful company will do a cash distribution to its shareholders, or like last year when I gave our great members of the military 1,776. Remember?
1: I remember that. $1,776. He did do that. So that's what it comes down to. That was night one. We have a whole nother night going on tonight during the football game. Oh, I'm going to watch this one because I don't want to see Aaron's team get wiped out. I don't want to see him getting texts from him crying and wailing and cussing and stuff like that. I'm going to go ahead and just watch the whole convention.

0: picture tonight.
1: It's not gonna happen. We're gonna win. 17-0. We're gonna
0: win. You're playing the Rams, man. The Rams.
1: It's a very famous quote in the 90s when the 49ers whooped up on the Rams.
0: Mm-hmm.
1: Same old sorry ass Rams. I get it. They got Myles Garrett, bum. They got old decrepit. What's your quarterback's name? Used to play for the Rams. Bum. Wow. They got Puka. How you gonna lose to a guy named Puka Nacua? He up there biting people. All the women's is in stuff. Yeah. Aaron Donald's so scared. His punk ass even make the flight.
0: No, he just can't make the flight. But he'll be all right. He'll be there for
1: games. He's fat and old.
0: Ooh, you wish.
1: We gonna win.
0: Okay.
1: And then we're going to roll through the season. And Seahawks don't scare me now either. I got a lot of optimism.
0: Oh, the NFL is back, my friends. We love it.
1: In fact, I'm going to go proactively make a $5,000 bet on like Kelce tonight, because I'm going to get that Trump money. I'm going to turn my Trump money into like $50,000, $60,000.
2: $5,000.
1: That's right.
0: We got to talk about Mayor Mondami, especially this week leading up to 9/11. And we will do that right after the news. 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
15: One year since Charlie Kirk was killed. I'm Wendy Swanson, KNST News. Today marks one year since conservative activist Charlie Kirk was shot to death during a public speaking event on the campus of Utah Valley University. Mark Mayfield has more.
16: The 31-year-old left behind a wife, Erica Kirk, now CEO of his Turning Point USA organization, and their two young children. Reflecting on this week's anniversary in an essay for the New York Times, Erica Kirk noted that the grief is there always, but said she's learning that mourning and living life at the same time are part of the rhythm of grief. President Trump mourned Charlie Kirk's passing at the time, calling the incident a dark moment for America and saying his voice had now become bigger and grander than ever before. Tyler Robinson, the man charged with Kirk's murder, has pleaded not guilty. I'm Mark Mayfield.
15: Arizona has still not yet recovered from a record-breaking summer. The National Weather Service says the Grand Canyon State endured its warmest summer since record-keeping began in 1895. That time period includes the months of June, July, and August. Phoenix Sky Harbor recorded a new record-warm low yesterday morning at 92 degrees. A Diamondbacks All-Star outfielder is scheduled to get his back looked at by doctors today. Corbin Carroll will get an MRI done after being scratched from Tuesday's lineup with lower back discomfort. Arizona manager Torey Lovullo says Carroll would not be available for yesterday's series finale against the Kansas City Royals. I'm Wendy Swanson, KNST AM 790, Tucson's most
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0: It still blows many New Yorkers away that on the 25th anniversary of 9/11, they have an Islamic mayor in New York.
20: Ladies and gentlemen, children of all ages, welcome to the Conservative Circus with James T. Harris.
0: This is the week, 25 years since we had 9/11. This is also the day we remember that Charlie Kirk was delivering a message on college campus when he was gunned down. This is just a crazy time to be alive in America. We have in New York City, Mom Dami. There's two things I want to talk about with Mom Dami. First of all, the 9/11 ceremonies are going to be going on this weekend. They're already starting. As a matter of fact, we have down at Tempe Park, we have the healing fields. And as you just heard in the news, they're going up today, starting today. Tomorrow there's going to be a candlelight vigil. I will be there around 5 o'clock. Also, there's going to be a concert in the park on Saturday evening. So this will be a great time to get down to see all the flags that have been planted, over 3,000 flags volunteers put up. And there's going to be some very special items from that day, 9/11 New York City, that are going to be down there at Tempe Lake Park as well. But in New York City, of course, they're going to have the big ceremony. I think the president's going to be in the Pentagon.
1: He's going to go to the Pentagon, yeah. He's going to address the nation from the Pentagon. That'll be tomorrow. We don't have the exact timing. The only guidance we've been given is that he is expected to speak late morning Eastern time. So that would be at some point during our show tomorrow, which we will bring you the president's remarks from the Pentagon commemorating 9/11 in full tomorrow.
0: In getting ready for the 9/11, this is what Mom Dani, this is the speech that he gave, I think, with city officials standing behind him.
19: City Hall has made a more than $34 million commitment to create a new public portal providing information about our city's response to the horrific attack. This will be a vast resource with hundreds of thousands of pages of documents from numerous city agencies, including sought-after records like the Harding Memo, the 68 DEP boxes discovered a few years ago, and information about 7 World Trade Center. These are documents that show what the city knew about the toxic air around Ground Zero, when they knew it, and how they acted to limit liability. They contain details about DEP's response. They show how asbestos was found nearly everywhere that inspectors tested. And they will help New Yorkers access the health care they need. The 170,000 pages posted today are only the first release. More will be shared over the next 12 months. Every document on this portal will be accessible to every New Yorker free of charge.
0: I think that this is disgusting.
1: Everything about him is kind of disgusting.
0: This information is valuable. This information, yeah, you know, this should be put out there, but not on the week leading up to the 25th anniversary of the biggest terrorist attack on American soil. You're here talking about what government failed, how government failed people working in the zone, how you know, cancer and all this kind of stuff. Yeah, fine. But for him to do that this week is disgusting. For him to do that this week is anti-American, which is not a surprise because he's an American. Why would you choose to do this? Why would you choose to divert people's attention? Well, maybe that's it. Divert people's attention to the attack that took place 25 years ago in the city that you're now the mayor of.
1: Well, because if we told the story of 9/11 and we never forget, right? Well, it starts with Muslim terrorists flying planes into the Twin Towers.
0: No, let's not talk about that. Let's talk about how we're going to spend $34 million to rewrite 9/11 to make it about government.
1: We're going
0: to
1: talk about the fact of what actually happened on that day. Radicalized Muslims, financed by Osama bin Laden, hijacked four planes, two of which hit the World Trade Center, causing the buildings to collapse. One was flown into the Pentagon, killing Americans, and another was aimed for, we believe, the Capitol. If it hadn't been for the courageous people that got alerted to the fact that there was a hijacking going on and sacrificed their lives. Let's roll.
0: Todd Beeman.
1: and brought the plane down in Shanksville, Pennsylvania.
0: That's the story.
1: But he doesn't want to tell that story. Don't want to tell that story. You know what it does? It puts the spotlight on the Islamic intentions for what they want to do to America.
0: It is, to me, it's eye-watering, just absolutely absurd that Mom Donnie, with the people standing behind him, mostly BIPOCs, laid this type of attack on the memory of the people who died on that day, the people who died trying to rescue them. But if you think that is bad...
1: The image of the falling man is one of the most striking images from that day. And there were thousands. But that the image of that man...
0: Dove head first.
1: Falling, that they captured as he's, you know, coming out of the World Trade Center, and he is parallel to the building, and knowing what his outcome was because of that, and he chose that,
0: he chose that fate
1: over burning to death in the building because Islamic terrorists hijacked planes and flew them into the buildings.
0: No, the mayor of New York City, Mayor Mondami, he wants to talk about the $34 million spent on people who can have a database now to find out if the toxic fumes from that day caused your health problems.
1: Yeah. What? You know what? Maybe it did cause health problems. Maybe there was asbestos in the air. Maybe there were problems with the cleanup. Do you know why it was in the air?
0: Yeah.
1: Because radicalized Muslims hijacked four planes and flew them into buildings in America.
0: Coming up next, Mayor Mamdani wants you to know about the Prophet Muhammad. Blessed be his name. Stay tuned.
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5: You are listening to the Conservative Circus, 550 KFYI, 790 KNST, the free iHeart Radio app. We are talking about Mayor Mondami. I think that this has been an abomination. I do believe that this is the perfect storm of socialism, Marxism, really, and Islamism. It is in New York City. It is implanted. He's not even pretending. And why should he? Why should he? You were stupid enough to put him there in office. You were stupid enough to empower him, deceived enough. He's not going to back down. He's not going to act like something he is not. He is what he is, and he's going to use his platform to advance his agenda.
13: We went from 9/11, never forget, to free bus ticket. What was that about 9/11?
5: Right. But now instead of free bus tickets, here you have the mayor of New York City, Zohran Mamdani, using his Islamic faith, Islam, to welcome immigrants.
14: And I consider my own faith, Islam, a religion built upon a narrative of migration. The story of the Hijra.
13: Hold on, stop it.
5: All right.
13: Stop it. No,
5: Pablo,
13: Islam is not
5: back it up,
13: built
5: back it up to the beginning.
13: On
5: okay.
13: Migration and immigrants. Islam was built on conquest and death and destruction.
5: Now, Pablo.
13: Okay, now, I'm going to be quiet and I'm going to let this asshat finish the rest of his diatribe.
5: No, it's okay, because I have planned out three complete segments in order to get through this, knowing that you are going to react.
13: My religion, Islam.
5: This is, I should have given a warning, because this is hard to take. I mean, when my eyes watered the first time I hear, my eyes are watering now, not out of humor, but out of where, you can't speak about Jesus in the way you're going to hear Mondami talk about Islam and Muhammad. You're not allowed to do that. Separation
13: Islam,
5: of church and state.
13: Religion of migrants.
5: Mayor Zohran Mamdani.
14: And I consider my own faith, Islam, a religion built upon a narrative of migration. The story of the Hijra reminds us that Prophet Muhammad, sallallahu alayhi wa sallam, was a stranger too, who fled Mecca and was welcomed in Medina. Surah An-Nahl 16:42 tells us, as for those who immigrated in the cause of Allah after being persecuted, we will surely bless them with a good home in this world. Or as the Prophet Muhammad sallallahu alayhi wa sallam said, Islam began as something strange and will go back to being strange. So glad tidings to the strangers.
5: What is he saying? What is this name? Are we supposed to? I don't. What is he? What? Islam welcomes the stranger. Islam welcomes the immigrant. This is his faith. Welcoming.
13: Islam is also the religion that flew four planes into the World Trade Center, the Pentagon,
5: sense.
13: And into a field in Pennsylvania.
5: I don't think, you know, this wasn't, what did he say?
13: Islam was also behind the terror attack in Israel that murdered innocent Jews and raped women in the streets and beheaded babies, while the migrant religion, Islam, cheered in the streets of the fake state of Palestine.
5: New York City Mayor Zohran Mamdani.
14: If faith offers us the moral compass to stand alongside the stranger, government can provide the resources. Let us create a new expectation of City Hall, where power is wielded to love, to embrace, and to protect. We will stand with the stranger today.
13: Wait, is he Muslim, or is he one of those religions from Game of Thrones? Because, like, didn't they have that, like, the seven, or like, and it was like the mother and the father and the stranger and
5: the seven, like,
13: what? I'd actually have more faith in him or believe in him if he came out and went, well, you know, I'm a Jedi.
5: Well, you know what? I have to be honest with you. I would understand the Jedi religion better than I understand Islam. I don't. He's,
13: well, it's a religion of peace and for the migrants.
5: He's
13: James.
5: Using names and things of things that I'm not familiar with. Can he give us an explanation of who he's talking
14: as
5: about?
14: As the Prophet Muhammad sallallahu alaihi wasallam said.
5: Okay, hold on. Who Sahala? Who the what?
13: Yeah, the Prophet Muhammad.
5: Yeah, who's that?
13: You can't say his name. You keep it out your mouth.
5: Well, I'm trying to.
13: That's
5: understand.
13: That's what El Said said.
5: I'm trying to understand. Well, what? Who is he talking about here? Is
14: the
5: this
14: Hijra? Reminds us that Prophet Muhammad sallallahu alaihi wasallam.
13: Wasn't he in Wu-Tang? Up there with ODB and Ghostface Killah and Redman and Method Man. Muhammad sallallahu alaihi wasallam.
5: What am I supposed to do with this?
13: He was spitting bars.
5: What are we supposed to
13: Allah
5: do with
13: rules
5: this?
13: Everything around me, cream, blow up the buildings, yo.
5: I don't.
13: I've lost my patience.
5: I don't understand. What are you? What are we supposed to? As a, this is like a freedom of speech, freedom of religion. No.
14: As the Prophet Muhammad sallallahu alaihi wasallam said.
5: What the hell? What is that? Who is this? Do we have any Muslim listeners in the? In the audience, please help me out. What is he talking? Who is this? Is that a Muhammad's full name? Did we not ever know Muhammad's
13: full
5: name? Is there some other cat?
14: As the Prophet Muhammad sallallahu alaihi wasallam said.
13: Like, because there's, like, let's be honest. Like, there could be, maybe there's more Muhammads. Because, you know, there's like, how many Johns are in the Bible? There's a lot of you, like,
5: there's a couple.
13: You know, and Peter, like, there's a couple. Sometimes you got to remember, oh, is that Big John or Little John?
5: Yeah.
13: Big and not James, Little John, James. Like, yeah, I'm talking about Little John, the disciple.
5: Yo.
13: Right.
5: I'm just, I just can't. Especially this week, especially right now. You had Zohan Mandami. This was earlier this week he was saying this gibberish.
14: As the Prophet Muhammad sallallahu alaihi wasallam said.
13: Just, you know what? Just say Muhammad. You don't need the full name. You are literally antagonizing.
5: That's what he's doing.
13: He's trolling.
5: He's poking the bear. He is trolling. He knows what he's doing.
14: Prophet Muhammad sallallahu alaihi wasallam said.
13: Okay, we are we actually have some comments on the YouTube.
5: Okay.
13: That say what he's saying is it's may peace be upon him, or some, you know, like that in Arabic. So it's
5: why,
13: like,
5: why can't
13: Muhammad,
5: he say may peace be upon him?
13: Well, because it's in Arabic, you know. It's, I guess it would be like if you said Jesus hallowed be his name or something like that.
5: Okay,
13: but
5: Muhammad hallowed be his name. Say that. Why are you saying this? What do you? I think you nailed it. They're antagonistic. He's being antagonistic.
13: Yeah. He's flaunting his Islamistness because you have to make sure you are down with him.
5: If you criticize him,
13: you're an Islamophobe
5: and you're
13: a racist.
5: I'm an Islamophobe because I don't want this.
14: Or as the Prophet Muhammad sallallahu alaihi wasallam said, Islam began as something strange and will go back to being strange.
5: I don't give a hot damn.
14: To the stranger.
5: I don't give a hot damn about how Islam started out strange and being strange and give gifts to the stranger. That's nonsensical. That sounds stupid to me. Stupid to my American Western ears. You're not even trying to slow roll it so I can understand it. You're just throwing it in my face.
13: You know what?
5: And I don't appreciate it.
13: You know the only names he should be reading this week
1: The names of the people who were killed on 9/11.
13: 2,977 people that were killed by your little religion of migrants when they flew the planes into the World Trade Center.
1: Blessed be their names. You know what? I done fooled around here, got myself upset.
13: You seem for cleanse.
1: That's right, man. Because let's talk about...
13: It's upsetting because it's trolling.
1: Coming up next, we've got another DSA candidate in Ohio. We'll be able to understand her. She's crazy. It's in the eyes.
13: Blessed be her name.
1: Oh, my gosh. Help us. Stay tuned.
3: An Arizona nominee speaks at the midterm convention. I'm Wendy Swanson, KNST News. A Republican nominee for Congress in Arizona is taking aim at Democratic Socialists ahead of this year's midterms. Former NFL kicker Jay Feely spoke at the Republican National Committee's first ever midterm convention in Dallas yesterday, where he said such politicians aren't the fringe of the Democratic Party, they are the party.
15: We are blessed to live in the greatest country in the world. We are still the shining city on a hill. But Ronald Reagan warned us, freedom is never more than one generation away from extinction.
3: He added that every false promise made by Democratic politicians has a price. Feely is facing Democrat Amish Shaw in the race to represent Arizona's first congressional district. South Dakota authorities say license plate reader technology helped locate a vehicle tied to a Wyoming abduction. A missing 15-year-old girl was found safe, and 36-year-old Dalton Renelay of Maricopa was arrested. Investigators believe he was headed to Arizona, but license plate readers tracked the vehicle to South Dakota, where the traffic stop was made. I'm Wendy Swanson, KNST AM 790, Tucson's most...
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13: We're getting more feedback,
1: Jeff. Okay.
13: On the YouTube and on the TalkBack.
1: Okay.
13: And this kind of sums it up. Apparently, we're going to be marked men now.
1: Why is that?
18: Yes, Rob from Chandler. Now, listen, uttering Muhammad without the other, peace be upon him, is taking his name in vain. And under Sharia, remember, that's a beheadable offense. So, you gents under Sharia are marked men.
1: So, you're supposed to say... After you say Muhammad, you're supposed to say that other stuff that was unintelligible, you know, but
13: you
1: means
13: could say,
1: something.
13: I guess, the English would be Muhammad, peace be, whatever.
1: Yeah, I'm not doing
13: that.
1: Muhammad. Yeah, Muhammad.
13: The false prophet Muhammad. Of the fake religion of Islam.
1: Muhammad.
13: How's that? Am I marked now?
1: That should do it. Pablo, you want in on this?
13: I got some things to say about Muhammad.
1: You want in on this, Pablo?
19: No, I don't know why I just think of Superbad when I hear Muhammad.
1: Remember Superbad.
19: McClellan tried to get the ID. He's like, Muhammad's the most famous name in the world.
1: Yeah.
13: Yeah.
1: Yeah. Mm-hmm. Muhammad.
19: Mm-hmm. No, I don't want in on it, though. You're fine.
1: I understand. We got you. I just really, seriously, what are you going to do? So I'm a marked man. If you don't say it, wait a minute, let me understand this from Religion of Peace. If I don't put the tag behind Muhammad's name.
13: It's like a legal disclaimer, right?
1: Right. If we don't use the legal disclaimer behind Muhammad's name, then we're marked for beheading by Sharia. Okay. The Religion of Peace. Who was that guy, Pablo, yesterday, the professor? See if you can find him. The professor who's talking about, we didn't come here to get along. We didn't come here to get along. Pretty soon, all religions will bend the knee. We will subdue all of you. All will answer to Islam. Really? See, that's part of that. That's part of what Mondami's saying. And if we don't say it the right way, we could be executed. Okay? Okay, come on.
13: I'm cool because I follow Jesus, the way, the truth, and the life.
1: In your face with the truth. In your face with the truth. Yeah, how about if we do, Jesus is the way, the truth, and the life. We do that on Fridays, absolutely. We talk about that. Faith alone in Christ alone for eternal life. How does that sit with Muhammad without the disclaimer?
13: I don't really give a hot damn.
1: What is going on? 25 years after the most vicious attack on America, here's where we are. Here's where we are.
13: Again, why don't you read the names of the almost 3,000 people that died on 9/11 and put some peace be upon them?
1: That's the only thing we should be talking about here. Now you're forcing me to defend America. You're forcing me. Oh, James, this is so ugly. You're so ugly that you're saying these things. Why are you talking about Islam? Why are you talking about it? Because it is here and their expressed goal is to take it over. And they have the mayor of the largest city in the country that's espousing it in your face.
13: At some point, we should, I don't know, maybe take them seriously when they chant death to America.
1: Maybe.
13: Maybe we should take just them seriously bit. When they talk about bringing the great Satan and the little Satan to their knees.
1: Maybe.
13: And particularly, it might be a poignant time to do that, I don't know, on the 25th anniversary of the greatest terror attack on the United States that was perpetrated by followers of Muhammad, peace be upon him.
1: The fact that you gave the disclaimer, does that mean that now we're off the hook?
13: I don't know how it works. Is this like I'm not Catholic, but is that like a Hail Mary? Do I have to do so many Muhammad, peace be whatevers?
1: You can't talk about Hail Mary. That's Catholic. You can't do, wait a minute. Does Catholicism mix with, no, let me stop. I was about to say something about the Pope and I'm going to be in trouble
19: easy,
1: again.
19: Easy, James. Don't make me light a candle for you later.
1: I'm going to be in trouble again. So let us tell you what, here's what we're going to do. we're going to safely talk about Democrats that get on our nerves.
13: We got to talk about
1: what we're going to do.
13: Ohio,
1: that woman,
13: right?
1: In Ohio. We're going to talk about the woman in Ohio.
13: There was a prominent Democrat that lost the primary yesterday.
1: I think there were two.
13: Peace be upon them.
1: Oh my gosh. Stay tuned.
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21: This report is sponsored by Aleve.
22: There is still a bit of a delay on I-10 westbound from Craycroft to Keno Parkway. About a 3-minute delay. Not going to hold you up for long. It's about an 8-minute drive. Now, we do have a 4-minute delay on River Road from Craycroft to Oracle. An accident Silver Bell at Wade and a crash Mission at Pima Mine Road. That's traffic.
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33: I'm Storm Tracker 4 meteorologist Stephanie Waldrop. 10% chance for storms for your Thursday, otherwise a high of 100 degrees. Overnight, those temperatures falling into the mid-70s. A 40% chance for storms for your Friday. I'm Storm Tracker 4 meteorologist Stephanie Waldrop on News 4 Tucson.
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2: 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That's a great name, isn't it? Amy Action. That'd be like an action figure, like a superhero. Amy Action. Amy Action for Senate. She is running in Ohio. And right when she started talking, you could hear the cringe. You know, when you listen to her, think the governor of Minnesota. Think Tim Walz's wife. Remember how she got...
4: Miss, I love the smell of burning tires during a riot. I crack my windows open and it... Oh, man, yeah.
2: Crazy eyes.

0: You're right about that, but we don't. She has her own speech. She has her own. Who's that? What was the name of that politician who said, "We're going to Nevada. We're going to that. We're going to this."
1: Dean.
0: Yes, Howard Dean scream. The Dean scream. Yeehaw!
2: Hi, everybody.
0: Amy Action, candidate for Ohio governor. She's saying, I think the Senate, Ohio governor, she's saying, you can't buy Ohio.
2: You cannot buy this state. You cannot buy Ohio. You can't buy us. You can't buy us. You can't buy us. You can't buy us in Ohio. That is the end of this. I'm honored and privileged to be in.
1: Oh, is she? Because, see, she's running against Vivek Ramaswamy, and Vivek Ramaswamy's got a lot of money.
0: Oh, I wasn't even trying to make the connection. I'm still stunned at this woman's presence. I'm stunned that she is, I mean, she has no people skills whatsoever. This, you think they would have learned? She could have looked at Mrs. Walls up at the podium and realized this is not going to work. I was about to say shtick. This isn't a shtick. This is who she is. She's a doctor, not a politician. The last election she won was in high school. Ohio! I can't even mock her.
1: There was another, last night, I guess there was a primary in Rhode Island.
0: Yes.
1: And this hasn't happened in a very, very long time. An incumbent Democrat governor in Rhode Island, it's a very tiny, tiny, tiny state, but it's been state controlled by the Democrats for a long time. Governor Dan McKee,
0: mm-hmm.
1: incumbent Democrat,
0: right,
1: lost his primary bid to another Democrat.
0: Stop it.
1: Former CVS executive and Costco board member Helena Falk became the first person to challenge a sitting governor in a primary and win in since 2018.
0: Is the DSA?
1: It's a she. It's a she.
0: Uh-oh.
1: I don't know if...
0: I'm really wary of Democrats.
1: I'm going to go out on a limb and assume that since she is on the boards of and was a former executive of a major corporation, that she's not DSA.
0: Okay.
1: But I'm guessing because she's a liberal white woman,
0: right?
1: She may not be DSA, but she's probably all about the DEI, which is almost as bad.
0: My thing is, because she's a liberal white woman, she's all down with mothers killing their babies. She's all down with having hormones being used as an excuse. See, I'm telling you, this week I'll never look at a Democrat, a female Democrat, the same way. I'm going to hold her by the same standards that those menopausal women, you know, on the jury were holding a Lindsay. You're right. I'm sorry. Am I wrong for this? If you are a liberal Democrat, female liberal, you're in politics, you don't know, not at all. I'm questioning you. I'm questioning your competence based on your biology.
1: Peace be upon you.
2: Hi, everybody.
1: You okay? What's wrong, James?
0: Now you're trying to make sure we're covered with everybody, right? You liberals.
1: I'm not trying to hold Muhammad, whatever his name is, in any kind of high regard. I'll just peace be upon everybody because I'm peaceful like that. I mean, if you can claim that the Muslim religion is a religion of migrants and peace, then I'll just peace be to everybody.
0: You're telling me.
1: You get a peace be upon you, and I'm going to hand out peace be upon you like Trump's going to hand out $5,000.
0: You're telling me. Actually, let me just stop. Before we go downstairs at a bunch of jihadists are meeting us in the parking lot trying to
1: bring it.

0: As the Prophet Muhammad sallallahu alayhi wa sallam said,
1: I was going to do the Trump thing when he was talking about that reporter, but I really don't want that smoke.
2: Oh, don't do that. Don't do that. Don't
1: was Mandami having a stroke when he was saying that?
2: Don't
1: was
2: that, put that on
1: it. That sounded like something Fetterman might have said. Or what Mitch McConnell says when he's talking to his aides. Is that Mondani or was that Joe Biden during this presidency?
2: We're going to talk about President Trump's big promise last night at the convention. It is the talk of the country today.
1: Wait, let's try this out.
2: Okay.
1: President Donald Trump, peace be upon him.
2: Peace be upon him. Well, say that one. That'll work. President Donald Trump, may he reign forever.
1: Yeah, we're definitely not saying that about Mondani.
2: I like that. No. Peace be upon him. May he reign forever. President Trump. The other cat? No, not so much. News is coming up next, my friends. 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
1: Peace be upon us.
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12: 1 year since Charlie Kirk was killed. I'm Wendy Swanson, KNST News. Today marks 1 year since conservative activist Charlie Kirk was shot to death during a public speaking event on the campus of Utah Valley University. Mark Mayfield has more.
13: The 31-year-old left behind a wife, Erica Kirk, now CEO of his Turning Point USA organization, and their two young children. Reflecting on this week's anniversary in an essay for the New York Times, Erica Kirk noted that the grief is there always, but said she's learning that mourning and living life at the same time are part of the rhythm of grief. President Trump mourned Charlie Kirk's passing at the time, calling the incident a dark moment for America and saying his voice had now become bigger and grander than ever before. Tyler Robinson, the man charged with Kirk's murder, has pleaded not guilty. I'm Mark Mayfield.
12: Arizona has still not yet recovered from a record-breaking summer. The National Weather Service says the Grand Canyon State endured its warmest summer since record-keeping began in 1895. That time period includes the months of June, July, and August. Phoenix Sky Harbor recorded a new record-warm low yesterday morning at 92 degrees. A Diamondbacks All-Star outfielder is scheduled to get his back looked at by doctors today. Corbin Carroll will get an MRI done after being scratched from Tuesday's lineup with lower back discomfort. Arizona manager Torey Lovullo says Carroll would not be available for yesterday's series finale against the Kansas City Royals. I'm Wendy Swanson, KNST AM 790, Tucson's most stimulating talk.
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2: President Trump just turned the midterms into a national referendum. Keep going forward with him or fall back to Biden.
21: Ladies and gentlemen, children of all ages, welcome to the Conservative Circus with James T. Harris.
2: Donald Trump understands something about politics that Republicans have historically been terrible at understanding. Elections require a story, not a 14-point policy paper, not a white paper from some think tank, a story. And Trump just gave Republicans theirs. There are two roads. That's it. Trump stood in Dallas and told Americans that 55 days from now, they aren't simply choosing a congressman or a senator. They're choosing which direction this country goes for the opening years of America's next 250. Republicans keep control, Trump argues, and the country keeps moving forward. Democrats take Congress, and everything his administration is trying to do runs headfirst into a Democratic brick wall. And that is how Republicans need to run this campaign. Because here's the danger for Republicans. Complacency? Well, Republican voters elected Donald Trump president. Mission accomplished, right? Wrong. Trump can sit in the Oval Office. He can sign executive orders. He can push his agenda. But if Democrats take control of Congress, what do you think they're going to spend the next 2 years doing? Helping Trump? Working with them? Come on. Suddenly discovering bipartisan harmony? I don't think so. They will investigate him. They will subpoena him. They will block him. They will attack his administration. They will drag his officials before committees. And every day Republicans spend defending themselves is a day they're not advancing the agenda. The agenda voters elected them to advance. And we've already complaining because we have the Republicans in the Senate who have done just that, drug their feet. They really don't care. That's what I think. They're certainly not invested as we the people. That is why Trump is doing something unusual. He effectively is taking a presidential campaign on the road during a midterm. Republicans are looking at roughly 35 races that could determine control of Congress, and Trump says he's prepared to campaign in the states where those races are tight. That's good. He's also bringing a bag of money with him. He's bringing his war chest.
0: Oh, I thought you were talking about the $5,000.
2: No, I didn't get to that part yet.
0: Oh, you talk about his campaign money.
2: He's
0: like
2: bringing his campaign money, right? He's already committed $47 million to the cause, and he has hundreds of millions to go.
0: You know why he can do that?
2: Why?
0: He's rich.
2: Well, not only is he rich, but he's raised this money. You know, these are people that have contributed to this fund.
0: It's that Trump coin money.
2: Republicans cannot make the mistake of simply saying, look how bad Democrats were. They have to answer that. This is why President Trump is putting his name on the ballot.
0: Wait, you got a little sheepish when I brought up the Trump. Did you buy the Trump coin?
2: Damn right I bought my Trump coin. I bought a bag.
0: A bag of coins?
2: A bag of coins. I'm on order, back order. They're back ordered. They sold out the very day they came out.
0: Should have been up on them.
2: I should have been.
0: Like, you could have asked me, like, Aaron, what do you have to do when, like, something drops? Like, when a new jersey drops, you got to be in the queue. You got to be ready to go.
2: Because
0: those joints sell quick.
2: This is my old man, old school thinking. Do you know? I was talking to a friend the other day. I'm like, hey, man, you know what? I think I'm going to actually go to the movies to see Doomsday, Avengers Doomsday. He said,
0: it's already sold out, bro.
2: It's already sold out, bro. What do you mean?
0: Yeah, they sold it. The first, like,
2: I mean, what do you mean it's sold out? It's coming out in, like, what, Christmas? What do you mean it's already sold out? Don't you have to get in line and wait for the tickets in order for it? He goes, man, no.
0: You wouldn't even be able to go because you got to buy the tickets on your phone and download. You would be standing there, I want a paper ticket. And I want the milkman to bring me the bottle on the horse and buggy.
2: You're not too far off. I didn't know you could do that. You buy your tickets online, like, right now for the show that's starting in
0: the
2: December?
0: The tickets for Doomsday have been on sale for, like, 2 months.
2: They're, like, sold out. You can't get in, like, for weeks.
0: Yeah, this is a big movie event. This is going to end up being the biggest grossing, highest grossing movie of all time.
2: But I don't understand something. That's not fair.
0: Well, you could have been paying attention and had an alert like the rest of the people that were interested in seeing the movie and knowing when it was going to drop.
2: Is there a secondary market for tickets or something like that?
0: I'm sure you could play a scalper like it was like seeing a... But this all started too because, you know, theaters went away from open seating.
2: Right.
0: The theaters are reserved
1: that's
0: now.
1: My next point. When I went, I was surprised to see that. I like that, actually.
0: Yeah, I do too, because you know who you go sit with. And
2: are you talking about the ticket? Are you talking about what you eat? Like you had the reserves?
0: No, like in most movie theaters now, almost every movie theater now sells reserve seats.
2: You just can't go in and sit down in the theater anywhere you want to?
1: No, you got to pick it up.
0: Last time you went to the movies, James?
2: The last time I went
0: Good
2: to the
0: Lord,
2: movies was...
0: Was driving Miss Daisy, apparently, to Color Purple.
2: No, Titanic. Titanic.
0: That was in 1998.
1: We didn't even have HD yet. It was...
0: Dear Lord, Lord, help me.
2: I didn't know. I want to see that movie, too. What am I going to have to do? Just wait till some kind of seat opens up?
0: Wait, tell me one time that after you moved to Phoenix, right after you moved to Phoenix, you went to go see a movie?
2: I did try
0: and
2: to
0: you
2: see
0: bought
2: a
0: ticket?
2: I did.
0: To go see, it might have been one of the Marvel movies, I think.
2: I think it was.
0: And you bought the ticket,
2: right?
0: But you bought it for a movie theater in North Carolina, in Phoenix.
2: I forgot the name of the theater, but I guess they're a franchise. I ended up buying a ticket in Raleigh, North Carolina.
0: He bought a ticket for like the Harkins Theater North Carolina.
2: That's what happened. It was North Carolina. So I didn't see the movie that night because I had to buy another ticket there. But I'm like, can I just buy the booth? And they're like, let me see your phone. And they purchased it from my phone for me right there.
0: I just want everybody to understand how hard it is every day. Every day.
2: It's a true story.
0: Single.
2: This is what happened.
0: Pablo.
1: I can verify.
0: Yeah, yeah, because help me out here. Because James T. Harris, peace be upon him, when he sends out the prep, the audio that you edit and everything, he might as well just send it carrier pigeon. Because, I don't know, like on a little inside baseball. If there's like 30 audio cuts, there's 30 different links that he's sending. Four of them going to be completely effed up. Going to be the wrong link. Not going to work. Going to be like, hey, pull this audio AOC and you click on it and it's Barack Obama. What is wrong with you? And you're like, my bad. And then you call him and go, hey, man, how important is this audio? Because you sent the wrong link. And then he gets agitated.
1: I don't get
0: then
1: agitated.
0: He gets mad. He gets pissy.
1: I don't get it. If I do, he's I like, get agitated at myself.
0: It wasn't right. I don't.
1: He's lying. He's not, you, cussing. That's not true.
0: Don't be saying peace be upon true. Him or nothing.
2: I talked to Pablo. I call him separately now just to make sure things
1: are. He called him separately.
2: I call him separately now about 3 or 4 in the morning to make sure everything's straight. That's what I do now, just to make sure we don't have those problems. What were we supposed to
0: talk? Maybe your wife should just send a cut sheet every day. She knows what she's doing.
2: Yeah, that won't work out. What are we talking about? Oh, the $5,000.
3: I will issue a dividend to every adult citizen in the United States of America.
2: Thank you very much.
0: For $5,000. Because it'll show up in his online bank account and he'll be like, where's my paper check? How come I didn't get a check? I don't know. Online banking? What? How do you do that?
2: I probably would never check, right? I just assumed it was there. And then by a year later, oh, yeah, I'll go to HR and tell them that I wasn't getting this.
0: Oh, that happened, too. That happened, too. Oh, yeah, we telling stories now. All truth shall be revealed. So James had a particular client on this here very radio station that he did commercials for. And those, look,
2: we're out of
0: people
2: time.
0: People know, like, they pay us to do commercials for products we believe in. Here it comes. I get a call from our HR director.
1: Uh-huh. What'd she say?
0: December 13th. This client, James has been doing commercials for this unnamed client.
1: Okay.
0: For an entire year. Did you know James hasn't gotten paid?
1: Oh, my goodness.
0: For an entire year.
2: That was a Christmas bonus, buddy.
0: You thought Trump's $5,000 was nice.
2: Oh, that paled in comparison.
1: You probably have checks that are expired, huh, that you never cashed.
0: Well, if it's a paper check, he'd know what to do with it.
2: Right.
1: Oh, okay.
2: I got electronic stuff out there that's probably.
0: I'm like, James, didn't you check the report that lists all the payments that you get every month?
2: What?
0: Oh, what?
2: That happened twice, and one time I didn't tell you.
0: Oh, I'm aware. I see and know all. Somebody's got to look out for you. Peace be upon me. Peace be upon me. King Kong ain't got nothing on me.
2: We got to meet the candidate scheduled to talk to Representative Paul
0: Don't
2: Gosar.
0: Worry about it. I'll work the phone. I'll push the button on the phone.
2: That's coming up next.
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2: You're listening to the Conservative Circus 550 KFYI, 790 KNST, the free iHeartRadio app, and you can watch us on YouTube at 550 KFYI. Congressman Paul Gosar returns to the center ring. First elected in Congress in 2010, Dr. Gosar has built a reputation as one of the most conservative members of the House and remains a strong ally of President Trump. He's seeking another term representing Arizona's 9th Congressional District. We welcome him. Congressman, I want to thank you for coming on today. You control of the White House, control of the Senate. Of course, this is something that's very important. They talked about it last night at the midterm convention. What were your thoughts?
21: Well, I think we've got to, because there's no opportunity for failure here. Because we know what's going to happen, James, if the left gets into the House and the Senate. They're going to impeach the president. They're going to impeach his secretaries, his cabinet, and anybody who's loyal to President Trump. And that's not right. Look at Joe Biden. He took us to the very nears of disaster. That's how long it's taken this president with good ideas to come out of this hole. So we need to keep this, and it'd be amazing to see what Donald Trump can actually do.
2: When you look back over the last couple of years, this is President Trump's second term. What accomplishments are you most proud of that directly benefit the people that you represent, the good people of Arizona?
21: Well, one of them is that one big, beautiful bill. The average homeowner saved $1,700 out of that package. So there's those things that are coming about. And, James, I'm working a bill called the Lasso Act, because I'm the only one I know of who's trying to save Social Security. What this basically does is it takes 10% of all the proceeds off our public lands and our public waters and gives it to Social Security. This is an amazing opportunity to actually put the public in charge of our public lands and benefiting from it.
2: People here are always thinking about the border security. They're thinking about the economy. And, of course, right now the big talking point is the cost of living. Where do you think Congress has made the biggest difference? And where is there still room, to get things done?
21: Well, I think what we've done, James, I think the biggest improvement we can actually make is streamlining the process. You know, I'm in natural resources, and Arizona is loaded with the natural resources, from copper, which are a copper state, and to all the rare earths that are now part of technology. What we need to do is now we need to empower those projects to go forward, streamline the prospects, and allow the public benefit from this, because like with the last classes, it's all intermingled, because if you have a benefit from coming off the land, you're going to take care of the land. You're going to require that those, the mining companies and those oil petroleum companies actually hold their side of the law. And we can actually instill that in getting better clean air, clean water, all the different things. So I think the biggest thing is going to be our natural resources. And we're booming. And then last but not least is water. You know, we have to have, the West is hindered by water. And Arizona is on the bottom rung of that. And we need to come out swinging, because I don't care for this Colorado River Compact.
2: We have Congressman Paul Gosar in the center ring. He wants to be reelected to go back to Congress, representing the AZ 9th District. Republicans spent a lot of time highlighting what they've accomplished over the past 2 years last night at this convention. And when we look at what's going forward in the president's promise that if you he's able to hold the Senate and hold the House, that could be a $5,000 dividend check to the American people. How do you think that's going to hit with your constituents?
21: You know, I think it helps. You know, anything will help, you know, because of the escalating costs. And, you know, a lot of this is coming from the last administration. Not all of it, but most of it is. And so I think this will definitely help them. Now, I saw some chatter on our chatter boxes, and even the Freedom Caucus, whose notoriety is very like, hell no, that we're going $40 trillion in debt. Well, you know, they're even talking about that will help. Because if you have a strong economy and people are all engaged, JT, it makes a big difference. And, you know, I was listening to the administration, they were talking about this, what the economy is based off of. Most people don't understand that those without a college degree are booming now, because you think of all the construction jobs, manufacturing jobs, and we're still holding tight with the four-year college degrees. But it goes to show us, you know, that we're smart. We're not dumb. You know, you don't need a college degree in some cases. Sometimes you do. I benefited from it. I was a dentist for 25 years. So, but that's not for everybody. And I think this is showing a very dynamic portfolio of who's actually got the jobs.
2: Congressman, if people want to follow you, contribute to your campaign, where do they go?
21: It goes Gosar for Congress is the greatest place to go.
2: Gosar for Congress.
21: Sign up for our newsletter.
2: And then
21: sign up for our newsletter, because I tell you what, it's now we're reaching almost 200,000 people, that's directly, and they're sharing it because they're telling people what is going on. You know, why is John Thune not my best friend? He's not my best friend. He's holding things up. You know, and there's ways about doing things to get things done, James T. I'm known for that. And so you got to think outside the box, but you have to put people in the right place to make the right decisions.
2: Congressman Paul Gosar, I want to thank you very much for joining our Meet the Candidate section. Coming up next, we got to talk about Stephen A. Smith. He is in the news for telling the truth about taxation and California. Before my wife went...
0: An Arizona nominee speaks at the midterm convention. I'm Wendy Swanson, KNST News. A Republican nominee for Congress in Arizona is taking aim at Democratic Socialists ahead of this year's midterms. Former NFL kicker Jay Feely spoke at the Republican National Committee's first ever midterm convention in Dallas yesterday, where he said such politicians aren't the fringe of the Democratic Party, they are the party.
1: We are blessed to live in the greatest country in the world. We are still the shining city on a hill. But Ronald Reagan warned us, freedom is never more than one generation away from extinction.
0: He added that every false promise made by Democratic politicians has a price. Feely is facing Democrat Amish Shah in the race to represent Arizona's first congressional district. South Dakota authorities say license plate reader technology helped locate a vehicle tied to a Wyoming abduction. A missing 15-year-old girl was found safe, and 36-year-old Dalton Renelay of Maricopa was arrested. Investigators believe he was headed to Arizona, but license plate readers tracked the vehicle to South Dakota, where the traffic stop was made. I'm Wendy Swanson, KNST AM 790, Tucson's most...
4: Next! Hey, Alfie, what can I get for you?
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4: Wait, what? 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
16: Yeah, and if you don't mind, please just subscribe to the channel. You know, hit the little bell button there and get the notifications on and subscribe. It really does. Like we launched this silly little endeavor about 3 months ago, and the Radio Factory people are like, nobody's going to watch that. Who cares? It's just, watch you and James. Gosh, you guys are older, and you're kind of ugly. And
2: they didn't
16: say
2: that. They know I'm beautiful.
16: He said it.
2: Beautiful man.
16: And that's okay. And he's like, you're kind of chubby. And I'm like, yeah, but this show is going to take off. We're more than just some guy's podcast. So, I mean, if nothing else, we're doing it so that we can go down and I can go talk to John Jay down the hall, host to John Jay and Rich, one of the hey, look at us. We got more followers than you.
2: Yeah, woo woo. Kind of,
16: yeah.
2: Got to do a little bit of work yet. But woo woo.
16: John Jay, peace be upon him. Is that what we have to do now?
2: Peace be upon him. Do you like California? I think I've asked you this before.
16: Do I like California? Yes. I like the idea of what California used to be before the liberal progressives ruined it. Unfortunately, I have never seen that version of California. The first time I ever went to California was about 3 months after I moved to Arizona about 10 years ago. It's the first time and then my car broke down in Indio and I was stranded for a long time. It's a whole nightmare story. And so I've never known a non-poop filled homeless drug hellhole of California.
2: Yeah. See, I had an opportunity to be out in California in the 80s, late 80s.
16: Oh, the Reagan era. Idyllic.
2: Man. Just
16: before the drugs had completely taken over, there were still some sane people. I mean, it was still starting to slip into liberal lunacy. But there were still some sane people.
2: But even then, California, I couldn't wrap my head around it. Of course, it's a diverse state. It's beautiful. But there's something, something not right. I didn't get it. I still don't.
16: It's the illegals.
2: Well, no, this is before the illegals, as a matter of fact. This is before the illegals.
16: Well, I mean, you had the Pelosi's of the world. I mean, San Francisco, ever since the Summer of Love and the hippies and all of that.
2: Maybe that was it.
16: Nonsense, you know.
2: That was lingering.
16: And then you got Hollywood and their whole cabal, devil-worshipping pedophilia. I mean, they've been in... So, yeah, I mean, California is beautiful.
2: And I was out there by Pepperdine University.
16: Oh, Malibu.
2: Yeah.
16: Beautiful.
2: Holy cow. In a lot of different ways, beautiful. This is before I knew smoking hot.
16: I understand. You ain't got to explain it to me.
2: It's fantastic. Fantastic. But then to
16: women
2: your point.
16: Walking up and down the beach.
2: Yeah, walking up and down
16: bouncing
2: the side
16: on
2: hill,
16: the beach.
2: My friend's like, yeah, Madonna lives over there. And she's this person lives over there. I'm like, this is the college campus? You're like, you can look over into their, yeah. And then it's sloping down into the sea. These beautiful girls walking around the campus. Up to what? How do you concentrate?
16: We all could be California.
2: How could you concentrate up in here?
16: Come on, it's supposed to be harmony, guys. I wish they all could be California girls. Boom, boom, boom, boom.
2: I went too high.
16: Pablo's not joining in. Come on, man.
2: There you go.
16: I'm trying to be Mike Love, and y'all is messing it up.
2: The Beach Boys. Wonderful harmonies. That was from the Michael movie.
16: Haven't seen it yet.
2: You haven't? Oh, you're not going to see it.
16: Yeah, you know what? I might actually. I got some time off coming up.
2: Really?
16: You know, maybe that'll be what I watch on the plane and stuff.
2: It was a little walk down memory lane for me. Even with the Beach Boys scene. It wasn't really a scene. It was a reference. Coming up, we're going to talk about California went completely in the wrong direction. And Aaron already said why. It's been liberal policies that drove it this way.
16: Well, we heard from Brandon why. When we were in San Francisco,
2: Brandon,
16: the vegan transgenders.
2: Yes, indeed.
16: He said it a little bit more crudely.
2: Right, the vegan transgenders. You can always blame it on the vegan transgenders. The gays and the lesbians were getting along okay until
16: the dogs and the cats.
2: That's so eloquently put it. Right.
16: The doggies and the kitty kitties
2: until the
16: got
2: vegans,
16: along until the vegan transgenders came along with their paper straws
2: Holy
16: and ruined
2: gosh.
16: It all.
2: See, that is a snapshot of California. It was in a beautiful park. It was San Francisco, the big rolling hills, the diversity, and yet there's this ick there. Not that Brandon was ick, but Brandon was kind of ick. I mean, he was drugged out, gay dude in the park.
16: You think he was on drugs?
2: Yeah, I think
16: so. Oh, come on. No, I thought he was stone cold sober.
2: You thought he was sober?
16: No.
2: No. God, no.
16: He was smoking something.
2: The only sober thing about him was he noticed me in that hat. That's what brought him over to me.
16: I wish we had a video of the entire conversation. We got a little snippet, but this was...
2: We were so enthralled. We were like, oh, we should be recording this. I remember the sound of his voice, everything. Yeah. We will get to Stephen A. and why California is absolutely just headed in the wrong direction. Now, I don't know if we'll ever be able to turn around. That's coming up next.
0: Next. Hey, Alfie, what can I get for you?
1: Hey, Nora, just a nice latte, please. How was your weekend?
0: Not bad, thanks. Mainly working here. You?
1: Me? Well, I was battling gods in the afterlife realm, and after lunch, I fought mercenaries. Ooh, could I get oat milk with that latte, please?
0: Yeah, of course.
1: And then Sunday was mostly fighting supervillains. So a pretty chill weekend. Oh, and I'll grab an almond croissant, too.
0: Wait, what? That didn't actually happen, right?
1: It happens on PS5.
17: PlayStation.
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0: 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Lots of lovely comments and lovely memories of the California that once was from the people on the YouTube chat.
1: I deserve a little bit of a medal today. Well, I'm just going to pat myself on
0: the back. Why is that?
1: It's the second time I've been able to work in the Grateful Dead as bumper music today.
0: Oh, the Grateful Dead. Okay.
1: Yeah, just, you know, a little shout out to those that know.
0: You know. Yeah, if you know, you know. Peace be with your name. How was that?
1: What is that nonsense that they ramble on about the Muhammad, peace be upon him or some nonsense?
0: That's right.
1: Jerry Garcia, peace be upon him.
0: Peace be upon him.
1: Bobby Weir, peace be upon him.
0: Is he gone too?
1: Yeah, there's one original member of the Dead left.
0: Okay.
1: Drummer.
0: Okay.
1: Is left. Yeah, everybody else is.
0: Peace be upon
1: him.
0: Has
1: gone to the great dance circle in the sky.
0: California is ruined now. California is ruined. I got my son and my daughter, my grandsons out there. And I honestly, when I'm there, I'm like, this is wonderful, but what are your plans for the future? I mean, this place is expensive. It seems to be falling apart, and yet people love being there. But the more successful you are, the more money you earn doing that thing with my fingers. Well, listen to Stephen A. Smith.
2: So I'm sitting down with my estate planners and all of that, and they said, look, when the weekend arrives, it would be in your best interest to go to Vegas.
0: Huh?
2: Or to Utah or something. I said, why? And they said, well, if you

0: to play in California.
1: I saw something yesterday that made me almost feel bad for Matthew Stafford, the quarterback for the Rams. Mm-hmm. They're playing in Australia tonight.
0: Correct.
1: Matthew Stafford makes about $2.5 million per game.
0: Okay.
1: Well, not high. I mean, he's a quarterback, right. Super Bowl winning quarterback.
0: Right.
1: Like, okay, he's going to have to pay Australia $1.2 million in taxes. He's going to have to pay the state of California about $800,000. Like,
0: see, this
1: by
0: is
1: the
0: absurd.
1: Time it adds up, he is only going to make like $700,000 of net. Everything else is going to taxes. And you know whose fault this is, don't you?
0: Who's that?
2: Who do we have to blame for this?
3: The big ends. Paper straws.
2: Paper straws. It's just become full circle.
0: That's Brandon. That is Brandon. That's a little snippet of Brandon.
3: Big ends. Paper straws.
2: Paper straws. It's just become full circle.
0: Brandon, blessed be his name.
1: Blessed be his name.
0: Brandon.
1: Peace be among you, or
0: peace
1: whatever.
0: Be among
1: What's
0: him.
1: That nonsense drivel that they say about
0: find
1: that
0: it again. We
1: false
0: find it
1: God?
0: Again. We got to find it again, Pablo.
1: We got to get this right. I wouldn't want to mock a religion of peace that embraces the stranger.
0: Should we learn how to say it the
1: well,
0: way
1: I think
0: that
1: we
0: Madami
1: have to,
0: said?
1: Right? Or we're gonna fall.
4: As the Prophet Muhammad sallallahu alaihi wasallam said.
0: Sallallahu alaihi wasallam. Brandon. Anyway, we're talking about taxes. Taxes. That's how much Stafford has to pay? Mm-hmm. Even in Australia?
1: Yeah, Australia's going to get theirs.
0: See, this is absurd beyond belief. Stephen A. Smith, he's talking about the California tax, the Los Angeles tax.
5: Because New York was at around 9%. California was approaching 13%. Now they're at 13.6%. If Gavin Newsom had his way, it'd be about 16.8%. See, these are things that I've been paying attention to. And so I'm looking at it, and I'm like, you got California state tax, you got Los Angeles city tax, you got L.A. county tax, and then here was what really, really did it. This happened to me 2 years ago.
0: The pinging.
5: They said, look, because I was going to have to spend some more time out there. They got me doing NBA countdown, and they decided that we were going to do NBA countdown more so from L.A. than any place else. Okay, fine. So every time I'm in the state of California, I'm getting taxed that day. This.
1: All day, every day. There is a movement. You know who Boomer Esiason is, right?
0: Yes.
1: Former quarterback for the
0: Cincinnati Bengals.
1: Lost to the San Francisco 49ers in
0: Correct.
1: The Super Bowl on the drive.
0: Crumrie broke his leg.
1: So, no, that was Joe Theismann. Joe Theismann broke his
0: leg. No, I think Crumrie did too.
1: Oh, Boomer. I don't know.
0: In the Super Bowl. Leg went spinning around.
1: No,
0: like
1: Boomer. Not Boomer.
0: No, I'm sorry. No, this is the lineman.
1: Oh, yeah.
0: But anyway, I'm sorry,
1: Boomer Esiason has mm-hmm. proposed. He does a radio show, I believe, in New York, mm-hmm. And he was mm-hmm. a former Jet. Very successful show. Boomer has proposed that the NFL Players Union should boycott playing the Super Bowl in Los Angeles this year and anytime in the future because of the amount of money that they are being taxed. There were stories because the Super Bowl last season was played in San Francisco, well, Santa Clara, when the Sea Pukes won the Super Bowl in our home stadium. But there were players, James, the way the taxes worked, they lost money on the Super Bowl bonus because of the tax structure because California's going to steal it. You imagine, you won the Super Bowl. You get a big, fat Super Bowl bonus check, and you actually lose money because of the taxes.
0: It's absurd. And you know what? Taxes are completely out of control. This is why I get frustrated with the president, you know, talking about, you know, the dividend checks and all this kind of stuff. Look, we started out strong. We started out talking about getting rid of the IRS. We started talking about income taxes. We started talking about having the tariffs replace it. And I'm still standing with it because that is the way out. That is the way. But now we're to the point where we could live in a state. We paid for the house. We paid our house off, but we're still paying taxes on it. Why? Why? The state doesn't own it, or are we just renting?
1: Yeah. Yes.
0: They do own it. We're just renting.
1: The bank owns it first,
0: right.
1: And then you pay it off.
0: And then you're paying the state.
1: The king decides that you get to live on his land.

0: That is absolutely absurd. We got to make that one of our ongoing things because income tax and property tax is garbage. Garbage. Hey, you guys, we had a good day today. We're going to miss you tomorrow.
1: Oh, yeah, I won't be here. I'm going to be out for a couple of days. Got some family stuff going on.
0: Big Top is open at 6 a.m. We've got Clay and Buck coming up next, my friends.
1: Peace be among them.
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7: 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Lisa Brady, Fox News. Obamacare rebate checks are on the way.
8: The Trump administration says about 1 million people who signed up for Obamacare health insurance across 30 states are getting $500 rebate checks next month, allegedly because of overcharges by the federal exchange during the Biden administration. President Trump announcing the plan in video posted to X.
9: Our administration is doing the right thing and giving the money back to the people who were wrongly ripped off.
8: In a fact sheet, the White House claimed the Biden administration accumulated a significant surplus of funds that were not used to benefit the Americans who paid these higher premiums.
7: Fox's Lillian Wu. Not clear yet whether Congress has to approve these checks. In the second Trump term, Obamacare costs have been rising after a fight in Congress over extending COVID-era subsidies. That video from the president just hours before day two of the Republican convention in Texas.
10: Vice President J.D. Vance will be delivering the keynote address tonight. He'll be followed by President Trump once again, though this speech will go a whole lot shorter than 2 hours. They'll also be joined by Texas Senator Ted Cruz, House Speaker Mike Johnson, and then Republican Michigan Senate candidate Mike Rogers, who's locked in a very high-profile battle with Democrat Abdul El-Sayed.
7: Fox's Bill Malusian in Dallas. Democrats are also there countering the Trump midterm messaging, blaming him for a cost-of-living struggle. A statue of Charlie Kirk just unveiled at Turning Point USA headquarters in Phoenix. A year after the conservative activist was shot during a college campus event in Utah.
11: We're scattered all across the country, and we're also in, 10 battleground states at the same time.
7: Turning Point spokesman Andrew Colvett says they've continued to grow at colleges and high schools.
11: And that's the legacy that Charlie leaves us with. It's this hard work, this indelible spirit of can-do, of high agency, be the solution, build, build, build, and fight for the future of this country.
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0: Welcome, everybody. Thursday edition of Clay and Buck starts right now. It's just going to be Buck today. You'll be hearing my voice alone. Clay is traveling. He'll be back with us tomorrow. Of course, he sends you all his regards, and he will be rip-roaring and ready to go on our Friday show. Got some great guests coming up today. Next hour, Ann Coulter will be with us. And she is going to talk to us a bit about the Lindsey Clancy jurors. More of them coming out, including one of the men who was going along with the not guilty by reason of insanity verdict. I've seen him now appearing in the media. We'll discuss that. Tomorrow is also the 25th anniversary of 9/11, which we will be discussing quite a bit. I am part of what is known as the 9/11 generation, people who came of age and lives were changed by 9/11. A lot of people now, younger people, weren't alive during 9/11. Young adults weren't alive during 9/11. So there is this sense that we have to make sure that people do adhere to never forget and remember what happened that day. We'll talk about that tomorrow. Obviously changed my life. Somehow I end up in the Central Intelligence Agency after 9/11 because of what happened. That's something we'll be discussing today. I know is a solemn day for all of us, and it's the 1 year anniversary of the Charlie Kirk assassination, which we were on air with you when that horrific news was breaking. And I had very sad memory. I mean, it's hard to think about, first of all, Charlie being shot, but also I had been told when I went on Fox News right after the show, I'd been told that Charlie didn't make it, but it wasn't official yet. And they were asking me to weigh in on whether he might make it. You can imagine what that was like. And for all of you who cared so much about the work that he stood for and the mission, what he built, it's a tough day. And I would also remind everyone that the forces of evil that day were on full display. A left-wing radical assassinated our friend and one of the most powerful voices in the conservative movement. And somebody who was talked about as a future leader of the right, already was a leader, certainly of younger people, but it's still hard to believe that Charlie's not here. I was not a close friend of his. We knew each other, had a good relationship, but I know a lot of people that I have pretty close friendships with Charlie was near and dear to them, and it's going to be hard for them. But I think about his wife, Erica, and his two children who, you know, don't have their dad. And because the left is, unfortunately, an ideology that embraces far too often political violence. Far too often. Whatever the number is and whatever the percentages are, there's too much. So those are my thoughts just off the top for both today and tomorrow. Something that we do need to dive into would be Trump at the midterm convention, the RNC convention, which is underway. I listened. I will tell you how I did this, because I have a lot of course, prep to do for today, a lot of things to get ready for the show. I listened to the speech on 1.5x so that I could get through the whole thing. And Trump was certainly having a good time up there. It was a reminder of the fact that he is not only a political force, he is the greatest political entertainer of our lives. People will say Reagan was as engaging, polished, and even funny as Trump at times. Trump gives a show. When Trump stands up there on the stage, it is a show. It's not just a speech. It is it's like a one-man traveling band. And he had a lot of that last night. He was very funny. But the one thing that he said, I'm wondering how many of you will feel about this. I think that there could be pretty profound disagreement on whether this is, well, a good idea or not. We'll see. As Trump would say, we're going to take a look at that. But here he is saying that if the Republicans, this is cut one, if the Republicans win the House and the Senate, he will issue a dividend of how much? Play cut one.
1: Because we've done so well, and because our country is making so much money, that only I can make this promise to you. And here is my promise. If the Republicans win the House of Representatives and the United States Senate, both of them, because of our economic, tremendous economic success, like in history, we've never had anything like what's happening, but because of our tremendous strength and success economically, I will issue a dividend to every adult citizen in the United States of America for $5,000.
0: A $5,000 a person dividend. So this would require legislation, I think, and an appropriation from Congress. The cost of this would be $1.2 to $1.3 trillion, they estimate. We are at $40 trillion in debt. The 1 year deficit is about $1.8 trillion. It would be larger, by the way, this one time payment, than the entire defense budget for the year. So a few thoughts on this. One is, I love the ebullience from the president. I like that he's optimistic. And don't worry, I'm aware of the fact that I am often pessimistic in comparison to my esteemed co-host Clay on some of these matters. So I want to make sure I balance that out today and give you a fulsome perspective on these issues. And I'm fair to the fact that the president of the United States has done overall an excellent job in his first 2 years. And I certainly want to see him in a position to continue the mission for two more years with the Senate and the House in Republican hands. But on this issue of the $5,000 dividend, let me tell you, on the one hand, there will be I'll give you some of the pros and some of the cons. The first, I'm actually going to start with the con. Is it going to happen? Probably not. Right? So that's one. Maybe we don't spend too much time with it, because is it really going to happen? I'm not saying Trump has no intention of doing it. Is it likely to occur? Probably not. But let's assume for a second that the feasibility is, because remember, Democrat, he said if Republicans keep the House and the Senate, just start with that. If Republicans keep the House and the Senate, we're going to do this. Now, on the pro side of things. So he's already said it's a conditional, right? He's not saying I am doing this. He said, if this, then that. Okay. Is this likely to mobilize more people, get them to show more enthusiasm about this midterm? Is this going to help with turnout? Is it indicative of a president who recognizes that there are a lot of people, and maybe you're among them, maybe you're not, but there are a lot of Americans who are frustrated with high prices, frustrated with the cost of things because of inflation. And I must remind everyone, this inflation has been largely the result of, or I'm sorry, entirely the result of government policy, government overspending. So the idea that we're going to spend more to help with the pain from the overspending, that may be, I don't know, not landing the way that it we would like it to. That may not be quite as effective in politics as I would like to see it be. So this goes into the we'll see category. By the way, the thing that's getting by far the most attention from Trump's speech, just to be clear, from last night. And Trump was in incredible spirits. His energy is phenomenal. Like I said, very entertaining. I listened to the whole speech this morning. And I think that he's doing what needs to be done to tell the American people about the good things that have been accomplished by this administration. The incredible wins. I mean, he says this is the best 2 years of any presidency ever. It's very Trump, but it's been a very good 2 years. So I think the president has done an excellent job. Overall, I really do. the midterms will be viewed at some level as a referendum on that, even though he's not on the ballot and he recognizes this. The economy and the cost of things is central to all of this, right? That's going to be the big thing, the big deal. And Trump is also recognizing that his administration is going to be dealing with a much steeper climb to get to the promised land if, in fact, we don't maintain the House and the Senate. This is cut three. This is Trump from last night just saying, look, I'm on the ballot in a sense. Play it.
1: So I'm asking you to pretend that I'm on the ballot. I'm on the ballot. I'm on the ballot. Just one more time. Because if we lose, you're going to lose your border. You're going to lose your tax cuts. You're going to lose your safety and security. You're going to lose your wealth. Our country is going through hell. You will be going through hell just like you did just 2 years ago. We went through hell. We were a laughing stock all over the world. We were laughing. They don't laugh at us anymore, do they? They don't laugh.
0: So he's saying it. This is do or die for MAGA in term two with this midterm election. It's very important. It has to get done here. If the $5,000 dividend is effective as a promise politically, only time will tell. There are people, I think, who will view it a little bit negatively, maybe very negatively. And I understand what they're, including on the right, I might add, are people who are open to voting for Trump this time around. Maybe they did last time, but they're frustrated with, I think, the price of Brent crude's over $100 right now. We've been saying all along that the price of gas is high, things are going to be tough in this midterm. The macro factors for the midterm are tough. Trump is an eternal optimist. He is the unstoppable force, and that was certainly on display last night. But it is going to come down to how much in this last leg of the race Ken Paxton, you know, kicks to get to that finish line. It's going to come down to how much Michael Whatley in North Carolina wants it. It's going to come down to whether enough Alaskans show up and don't get confused between which Dan Sullivan is on the ballot because of the dirty trick the Democrats are playing up there in Alaska. I mean, it will be all these individual races collectively coming together that determine what the next couple of years are like. Remember, my friends, a Trump administration that has a majority in our Congress is one thing. A Trump administration that is being hobbled by the lunatic left, even if they only have a slim House majority, it's going to complicate matters. It doesn't mean it's the end. We still can get judges through in the Senate. We still can have budgetary policy and things that will, or executive policies and things that will be, meaningful. But yeah, we need the Congress for the budget. But this is going to be the focus, I think, of certainly all of Trump world and those who have backed him in this mission, in this agenda up to this point from now until the election. It's going to matter, and I just want people to remember there is no such thing as a perfect Trump administration. It has been very good. They've done very well. The Democrats are insane. They're just crazy. They'll just make everything worse. And Trump was saying that last night. It is just true. They will just make everything worse. Here, just give you a sense of this. This is cut five. Here's Trump summarizing who they are. Play it.
1: These are people who do not care if your country is invaded by illegal immigrants, if your home is burglarized, if your parks and city streets are turned to filth and squalor and death, if your loved ones are pushed in front of a subway train in New York City or stabbed in the middle of a field in any state you want to pick. They don't care because they hate our country, and they are Democrats. And they're very, very wrong.
0: They are Democrats, and they are very, very wrong. I hope that is in the minds of every sane voter going into every important election just now, weeks away. I mean, when does early voting start in some of these places? This is going to be upon us very quickly. If you want to share thoughts on the 5,000, but I think my guess would be most of you will say, you know, we'll see. It doesn't really matter that much either way because it's unlikely to happen. And so there's not a need to put too much focus on it. But it was the big policy reveal of last night's speech. But definitely call in or send us your talkbacks on that one. And we'll get into that and much more. We'll talk a little bit about the situation with Iran as it is continuing in the background of all of this and much more. All right, personal protection comes in all shapes and sizes. 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

0: Welcome back into Clay and Buck. We will get some of your calls here and your feelings about how the RNC in Dallas is going so far. Clay's actually going to be in Dallas. Later on, we'll have our friend Jade Warwick of Jade Warwick Report. She's at the RNC reporting from there on the floor. She'll join us in the third hour to kind of tell us what's been going on and how it's all looking. A lot of focus on Ken Paxton last night from, I shouldn't say a lot of focus, but it's clearly a focus of the efforts of the RNC in Texas to get more enthusiasm and attention on that race, because the polls are saying it's closer than it should be, whether you believe the polls or not. I mean, it doesn't really matter. It's just giving us a snapshot right now. But this Tallarico guy, oh, we got some more on this Tallarico fellow to discuss here. He is a slippery one, which is not a surprise, I'm sure, to any of you. And you'll want to hear his latest take on some of this stuff when we come back in just a minute. So like I said, light up those lines, hit us with those talkbacks, and we will make sense of all the craziness. Do you want your data off the internet? We all do. All you have to do is track down every data broker that has your info. The problem is there are hundreds of them, and each one has its own opt-out form. Some make you upload a photo of your ID to the people selling your data. Some just ignore you completely. A recent Senate report found brokers making opt-outs harder on purpose. Broken links, buried forms, requests that go nowhere. So deleting yourself by hand isn't just a task. 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

0: Calafrico on Fox News. That is a thing that happened that we have to discuss here, my friends. And I think you all know where this is going. We've told you this is what's going to happen. The old Democrat two-step, the head fake, the hard turn toward the center just in time for the votes to be cast. They try to fool us at the very end. They're not going to fool you. They're not going to fool me, but they try to fool some people. And unfortunately, sometimes they are successful. I don't think they will be this time, but I am watching closely because you know that the media, a lot of the media is going to be in Tallarico's pocket. They want a win in that Texas Senate, I think, more than anywhere else. If they could just pick, because of what it would mean. I mean, it would be like if we won a seat in California on the Republican side. It would be going into their backyard. It'd be walking into their kitchen and just drinking the soup like it was ours. You know, that's what they are hoping for here. And Tallarico is in the phase of the campaign where he is going to say whatever he has to say to fool enough people to become the next senator from Texas. That's it. That is the mission. That and to be kind of charming and, you know, to be a little, oh, shucks, y'all, you know, I just, the whole thing, right? We know where this is going. So some of the clips that we've been playing on this show, and they've been played on all the shows because it makes for great commentary fodder. Things that Tallarico has said in the recent past that are really record scratch moments that we thought, oh, well, there's no way he can win in Texas if he believes X or Y, or that X, Y, and XX are different. There's no way he would be able to pull that off, right? Well, get ready for the rehab tour here on the in the media. Let's go through some of these, shall we? Tallarico asked, this is cut 9, are there still, in fact, he had previously said there are 6 genders. This is what he says about that. Now play it.
1: In the 2021 hearing, you said there are 6 biological sexes. Do you still believe that, standing here with me right now?
2: No. I've missed the mark on some of my past statements. I will be the first to admit it. What I meant is that there are 2 sexes, and then there's a small percentage of people with genetic abnormalities. I obviously didn't say it correctly. There are not 6 sexes. There are 2. And I think the reason that politicians in that convention center across the street want to talk about 6 sexes is because they don't want to talk about $6 diesel. Everywhere I go across the state of Texas, people are struggling to survive in this economy. They are struggling to afford the basics, groceries, gas, utilities, health care.
0: Ah, and you see the pivot. He has been well trained. He has been well coached in recent months on this. And you are seeing and hearing the results of it right now. First of all, I love this. I have missed the mark on some of my past statements. It's a slightly more euphemistic, I misspoke. That's what he's saying. I misspoke. Oh, did you now? Oh, you didn't think that then when you said the obviously crazy thing. Now you are a sane, good old, reasonable Texan. He's got his cowboy boots on and his Stetson, and he loves, you know, cattle and football, and you know, he's doing the whole, he's like the, like doing the cosplay Texan thing, right? Okay, sure. But even what he says, I thought there's so much to work with in this. He says that there are 2 biological genders, and then there are people with essentially very rare gender issues, like being a hermaphrodite or intersex. No one, I want to be very clear, no one on the right, the GOP, that's not the issue. We know that there are people. It is, I think, 1 in 100,000 births, something like that. It's very rare. But we know that there are people who are intersex and that there are ways that that is handled and has been handled for a long time. Generally speaking, there is far more of the sexual characteristics of one than the other, of one gender than the other, and it's very clear, like, there's a vestigial, I don't want to get too into this, it's, you know, you're getting into some, but there's a vestigial, how do I put this, parts of the other team, and they will remove them and then just leave what is was there, and then the person will go forward as one gender. But that tends to be the way that this goes. That's not what the transgender movement is. It very explicitly is not that. The transgender movement is, I am a physical gender male. I now decide psychologically, because I say so, I am female. You have to say, you being society, you everybody, I am for all intents and purposes a woman. Indistinguishable from other women for in every way that matters. And it's just not true. So he's playing a game here. It's not about intersex. It's not about hermaphrodites. It's him just trying to pretend he didn't believe the crazy thing that the left told him to say when he said it. Okay. Now, getting even deeper into this. Tallarico, a national ban on transgender surgeries for minors. Play cut 10.
1: Would you vote in favor of a national ban for transgender surgeries when it comes to minors?
2: Absolutely. And in fact, in the legislature, I voted for an amendment that would have restricted the bill in question to a ban on surgeries for minors.
1: In 2023, you voted against SB 14. That was the Texas law banning transgender surgeries for minors and puberty blockers. How come you voted against that?
2: Because the bill was overly broad. And in fact, if you go back and check, I voted for a major amendment to limit the bill to banning surgeries for minors. So I've been consistent on this issue.
0: Ah, now he's saying that he's of course, opposed to transgender surgery for minors. Of course, all along. Really? Really, Mr. Tallarico? It's just, this is the rewriting of his history, which he's just trying to do long enough to fool people, because if he manages to squeak out a victory in this Texas Senate race, it doesn't matter what he then does, because he'll have 6 years to just march in lockstep with the Democrats on everything, including things like transgender surgery for minors. And they will laugh. They will laugh about this if they are able to pull. Again, I think Paxton's going to win, to be clear. I am not. There's no doomerism in me, my friends. All right. Trump gave a great speech last night where we are invigorated on the right. The money is flowing into the media markets. The country is overall had a good 2 years. Very good first year, particularly fantastic first year. And as I said, that the no matter what, and this is why sometimes I think I can be maybe sound a little salty in my critique of some aspects of administration policy. And it's because I really want to see them win. I think of it like I'm a coach and I just want my team to bring back the W so badly. And I don't want to refuse them the honesty and the accountability to get there. And so this is why sometimes I've got to say, I'm not, for example, the $5,000 thing, I'm not sure that that's the move. I could be wrong, but I would not have said that this is the move. It is what it is. Maybe it's going to work out great and I'm totally wrong, and I hope that that is the case. And also, much more likely, I think it'll be forgotten and nothing will come of it. I think that's much more likely. So it doesn't really matter, but it's because I want to see the Trump agenda enacted so badly, and I want to see things go the way, improve for everybody in this country. The funny thing is, the irony of the unbelievable hatred that the Democrat Party has had for Trump all along, stretching back to when he came down the escalator in 2016, was it 2015? 2016. They would rather the country suffer than Trump get credit for things going well. And this is why I understand very well it is a binary going into this midterm. Is the Trump administration imperfect? Because any administration would be. They're going to come up short on some things. They're trying. But are they pushing in the right direction everywhere? Yes. Is there still work to be done? Absolutely. Are they head and shoulders above the Democrats who are now claiming that they'll do a better job on the economy and prices and everything else. Of course. Of course. But this is now just a messaging war. There's reality and there is perception. And Democrats are doing all that they can to mold perception, to convince just enough people in this country that if only the lunatic socialist Democrats, as Trump is calling them, if only they were in charge, you would be able to more easily afford your monthly bills and you'd feel like you're getting ahead financially. That's it. That is the entirety of what they are trying to convince people who are convincible, who are persuadable in this election. And this is why Tallarico is out there now playing cleanup on his previous statements, too. And that's why he pivoted, even when talking about transgenders, to gas, groceries, prices. Gas, groceries, prices. This is all we've known this all along. This is where it's all heading. That is the fulcrum upon which this midterm will turn. Here he is on, by the way, more trans stuff. This is 11. Play it.
1: And what about biological men competing in women's sports? That's a big deal here in Texas.
2: That's right. And I oppose trans athletes playing in girls' sports if it endangers safety or fairness. Every sport has to be safe and fair. As a former public school teacher, I care a lot about our student athletes. I care a lot about our students. And so I will oppose trans athletes playing in girls' sports if it risks safety or fairness.
0: See, he creates a conditional there so that it sounds like a walk back to most people. Oh, I oppose trans athletes playing girls' sports. That's what a lot of people will hear. Oh, he sounds kind of reasonable there, right? That's the right answer. Of course you should oppose it. But he has a conditional. If it endangers safety or fairness, that is a show, that is a tell to Democrats, the left, the socialists, the progressives, all of them. Oh, he's leaving it out so that down the line he can be in favor of trans women in competing in, or trans men rather, whatever, trans women competing against women in sports, men who competing against women in sports. He's showing them that there's something, there's wiggle room there for him to go back. So that's the double game that he's playing. Oh, sure, I oppose it because it always endangers fairness. That's the whole point. There is no world in which a trans man is playing against women in athletic competition where it is fair. It is always unfair. It is inherently unfair. That is the whole point. And it is also, depending on the sport, I mean, probably less so in ping pong than in football, but, you know, it endangers women too. Yes, of course it does. It endangers them in volleyball. It endangers them in sports you wouldn't even think are dangerous. So why the conditional? You see why. It's crafted. It's poll tested. It gives him the wiggle room in the back, on the back side of it, to keep the left happy and know that his heart's not really in what he's saying. But on the front side, he can say, I've already addressed this. I've already said what I think about this on trans women or whatever it is, trans athletes playing in girls' sports. But maybe the funniest walk back, actually, I'm going to give you when we come back here in just a second. The one that really takes the cake. Some of you will probably know what it is just from previous clips we've played here. What is the one thing that Tallarico said that now he is, there's no way for him to just play it off? So what does he say about it when it comes to the nature of God? Mr. Tallarico, so Christian, right? We will discuss this in a second. Got to stay with me. All right. 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

0: As promised, the most wow walk back from Tallarico in this Fox News interview, because he knows the Texans aren't going to vote for a guy who going into election day is still saying, well, I think God is, well, I think there are 52 genders, and I think that trans surgery on 10-year-olds is a good idea, and that men don't have an advantage over women in athletics, and I think that, you know, God was a communist, and he would have loved Stalin and all the things that he did, and, you know, I that's not going to work, right? We know that. So he's trying to just create a new version. There's a new version of Tallarico, not as freaky. Not as freaky, this Tallarico. And here he is with the comment that you all remember. Remember, he said, God is non-binary. And cut 12, here he is with that one. Play it.
1: In 2021, you said God is both masculine and feminine and everything in between. God is non-binary. Do you still stand by that?
2: I was being provocative with that statement. I get that. What I was trying to say is that you can't use human categories to define God. And that's not controversial theologically.
0: God is non-binary. God uses, they, them pronouns, as well as Z pronouns. And also, guys, this is who's going to be the next senator from Texas. Come on. Come on. Can't allow it. We have so many of you in Texas listening to this right now. We cannot allow that madness. You have to step up. You guys have to get out there and vote. D, Jamie, let's do some talkbacks. This is D on the talk back list. Jamie in South Carolina, play it.
3: From Jamie in Somerville, South Carolina, I love and respect our president, but I don't want $5,000. I want the price of diesel and I want the price of gasoline to come down. I want electricity to be more available, and those are the things he needs to be working on. End this war, get gas prices down, and the economy will take off like a bolt of lightning. That's it.
0: Cut C, Jim in Minnesota. Similar topic. Play it.
4: Jim from Minnesota. I totally disagree with President Trump's $5,000 offering. I'm a Trump supporter. I'm a conservative. And it sounds like a bribe. Man trying to throw money out. We already have $40 trillion in debt.
0: I can tell you, those are the first two talkbacks, so if you agree, disagree, send us your talkbacks or give us some live calls. We're going to talk Lindsey Clancy, jurors, and trial with Ann Coulter coming up.
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0: Second hour, Clay and Buck kicks off now. We're joined by the always insightful and fascinating Ms. Ann Coulter. She is, of course, Ann Coulter of many best-selling books, and she's got a Substack, Unsafe, which you can all go check out for her podcast or writing. And she will be on Rumble tonight at 5, streaming live, I believe, 5 Eastern. So it's very exciting stuff. Ms. Coulter, great to see you. Clay sends his regards. He is on his way to Dallas, which he's taking one for the team. That's all I can, you know. I skipped this one. I'm like, I'm good. Thank you. I'm not going to be in Dallas. But I want to ask you about this. And you know, on the one hand, I think everyone now is dealing with the aftermath of the first Lindsey Clancy trial and seeing these jurors come out and saying to themselves, oh, this is exactly what we thought it was, which on the one hand, I guess, goes to show that we're right, but also we assume that these people were total loons. What do you make of what these so it's not, you know, it's not good that this is what a juror of your peers looks like in Massachusetts. These women who have come forward, do you think that they are setting back women in some way? Is this, where do you come down on this whole issue of the women in the pink shirts outside of the Clancy trial and now these jurors who have come forward who are exactly what we thought they were?
1: Well, I'm very disappointed you are not assiduously reading my column, Ms. Buck. I began last week's column by saying I think this Lindsey Clancy trial ends that whole thing about how we can have a woman president. And it's not just that she's a psychopath. Men can be psychopaths, too. In fact, probably several of them were president. But the 200 or hundreds of women standing outside and the female jurors all making the point this, oh, this could have been me. I could have been the one sitting there. And, oh, you know, hormones, they make us nuts. That used to be the most misogynistic, anti-feminist, retrograde thing you could possibly say. A woman can't be president because of her hormones. You know, she could flip out, get angry, and drop a nuke. And now we have hundreds of women stepping forward saying, yep, don't let me anyplace near a nuke. No, in fact, I might commit a triple homicide and you gotta let me go because, hormones. One other thing, I get a little sick of this idea. You see it a lot in New York City where, a madman will push someone in front of the subway and, rape a woman on a subway platform in the middle of the day. Happens relatively frequently, all these things. And the victims of the crime, then, of course, the perpetrator has always been arrested 1 million times. The family's victim, sometimes the victim himself, will often say, I don't blame the perpetrator. I blame the city for not providing mental health services. People need to understand mental health isn't like cancer or, you know, leukemia, where we have, or diabetes, where we have something we can do and we know scientifically that it works. You don't just get a psycho and say, oh, well, that's the green pill. Then he'll be fine. No, mental illness is mental illness, and I don't care if, I mean, some things can be cured, can be helped medicinally, but psychopathy, murderous psychopaths, I don't care if, this is like going back to the days of the Salem witch trials, or maybe we need an exorcism. Whether you call it pure evil or demonic possession or, quote, mental illness, they need to be locked up.
0: Well, this is what I've said to everybody as well, Ann. Okay, so let's say she gets the not guilty by reason of insanity verdict on the next trial, which I think a lot of people believe is likely, given that it was 11-1 this time around. And we'll get to the lone juror guy in a second here. The holdout.
1: The hero.
0: The hero, yeah, the rogue, the Leonidas at the Pass of Thermopylae, rallying the Spartans against the crazy harpies of, outer Massachusetts. But, I have to say, well, first of all, you'd never want this person, Lindsey Clancy, to be near you or your children ever again. So the notion that she could be released from this hospital to me is completely insane. But beyond that, have you seen the male juror now who's come out? There is this trend now, very clearly, of not just the female jurors, now this male juror has come out. The bad guy in all of this, the person who gets the anger of a lot of those who are watching this trial, is the holdout juror and not Lindsey Clancy. They're far more angry at the holdout juror than they seem to have ever been about the murder of three defenseless children.
1: Yes, one of the interesting things about the feminized male on the jury who ruled with the ladies, she couldn't help herself, it was her hormones. One of the things he was particularly indignant about was that the holdout jury used the actual exercise bands that Lindsey Clancy used to strangle to death her three adorable little children. And just pause for a moment to think of the sort of violence involved in that. I mean, it has to take more than a minute each. These small children kicking, grasping for, gasping
0: for air. It's the worst thing. And, it's the worst thing imaginable. Not to step on your words here, Anne, but there's nothing worse. There's nothing worse.
1: Yes. So, since everyone seems to have forgotten that, apparently the holdout juror used those exact exercise bands to demonstrate this on a water bottle. And that's what the jurors were upset about.
0: Oh, we have it. We have this clip, by the way, Ann. Here, let's let everybody.
1: Water bottle, but you're,
0: this is exactly
1: you're
0: what
1: cool
0: I mean,
1: with
0: by the way.
1: Lindsey Clancy doing it on the kids, but the water bottle, that goes too far.
0: This is cut 25. Everyone can listen to exactly what Ann's talking about. Listen to this. Play it.
2: He took the exercise band out of the bag, grabbed an empty water bottle, and tied the band around the water bottle and pulled it.
3: Did he explain why he did that?
2: No. He might have. I'm not entirely. I think I was just so shocked that he did that. Like,
3: is that a mimic of how she killed the children?
2: Yeah, I assume so. Yeah.
3: What'd you think when he did that?
2: I was shocked. It didn't make any sense to me. Like, we're not in here to play detective, or it's not a game of Clue.
0: I actually think they are kind of there to play detective, and he's shocked by that, but not by the triple murder end.
1: Right, and this has nothing to do with a game of Clue. The other 11 jurors have completely forgotten about what the heinous crime of slaughtering these three small children. If I could bring up two things I don't have an answer for, maybe you do. I'm surprised that nothing more was made of the fact that, to quote Donald Trump on a Republican he hated, how quickly Lindsey Clancy's husband remarried. I'm surprised no one looked into whether part of the reason she wanted to kill her children was perhaps suspicions of an affair. That has just been completely dropped by the wayside. And incidentally, the fact that he is so supportive of his wife and blames the pharmaceutical companies, bear in mind that he stands to make a lot of money because he's suing the pharmaceutical companies and the hospital. So it's in his interest to say, oh, I don't blame my wife. I blame that they didn't give her the green pill. And the other question I still have, and maybe you know the answer to this, I think a lot of people were asking, is how is it the defense attorney knew before we had the results that 11 jurors were for acquitting and there was one holdout? He can't know that. I mean, if this were, people took this seriously, I think that would be a pretty big breach of jury procedures.
0: Oh yeah, no, we were talking about that, Ann, when it happened, and I was completely in the same position of view of just flabbergasted that there was actually an effort by the defense team to use the fact that there were jurors trying to bully a juror to then bully the judge into removing the holdout juror. And I was like, if you can do this, you'd never have a mistrial. What's the point of a jury trial in the first place?
1: Because
0: they pass notes. They passed notes from the jury pool. They passed a note that said, apparently, there's one hold. Like, they just, and there's not really,
1: right,
0: again, we looked at.
1: But how did he know the 11 were for him? That is a violation. Unless Massachusetts has some weird rules I don't know about, the jury deliberations are supposed to be secretive. And if they're passing a note to one of the attorneys in the case telling them what the vote is, it's shocking, and I haven't heard anyone mention that. How did that get out? I mean, the entire jury ought to be disqualified and perhaps charged.
0: Yeah, I agree. The whole thing to me was completely bizarre. We've only got a few minutes, Ann, but I did want to get on this one because I have taken the position on flock cameras that I understand why people are upset about the abuses, but get rid of the abuses, don't get rid of the technology. That has gotten me a lot of heat from people that agree with me on a whole range of things. Would you like to weigh in on this issue? Because I've seen some of your tweets on it.
1: Yes, I would. I've been tweeting about it, and I also talked about it in last week's. In fact, I just posted it on my Substack, last week's podcast on Rumble, tonight at 5 p.m. I'm going to be doing it again. I suspect, I mean, I don't understand when everything else is under surveillance. This is how we caught Brian Kohlberger, by the way, the one who slaughtered the University of Iowa students. It was 100%. Oh, luckily the neighbors had their own cameras and, you know, Walmart had a camera. But, you know, basically every place you go, private people are allowed to have these cameras. It is how a lot of crimes get solved. If you can see it from the street, then there's no expectation of privacy. It's absurd to compare this to being, as some have, being stopped at the airport, harassed, undressed, separated from your property. No, just go about your day. You're already on candid camera half the day. Also recall how cameras, again, luckily it was on a university, so they could have the cameras, were used to catch the killer of Charlie Kirk. I mean, they had a minute by minute, movie of his movements. And yeah, there have been abuses. I pointed out on my Substack, as a devotee of, forensic files, there was at least one case of a policeman who used to pull over hot girls driving on the highway, pull them to a secluded area, and rape them. And this went on for quite a while. They caught him. That doesn't mean you get rid of cops. That doesn't mean you get rid of cops being able to pull people over for traffic violations. What you do is do something to avoid these abuses. And yeah, there have been a few cases of these guys, of cops using the flock cameras to stalk their ex-girlfriends. Yeah, they've done the same thing with license plate readers.
0: And phone records, too. There was a case when I was at the NYPD, they used to talk about a guy who had illegally pulled the phone records of, like, his ex-wife. And not only did he get fired, I think they took his pension, too, which for guys who have been in for 15 or, 16 years is like, that is the ultimate sanction. That's even worse because sometimes you get fired and keep your... So the point is that there are rules that are supposed to stop people from doing this. I think that at some level, and it's... there's an anxiety around AI right now. We don't have time right now to talk about this. We're not all going to die because of AI. Okay. These people that are getting all this attention who are saying it's going to kill all of us. But I do think that now this has become a quick way to get a lot of attention online and make people think that you're one of the real ones who will like stand up for our civil liberties. Like AI is happening. No one's going to stop it. This guy who got 130 million views on his thread about how AI is going to kill us all. No one is serious about any of these things that they're saying. I think it really is just like an attention grab. And the flock camera thing to me is being folded into AI fear.
1: Oh, that's interesting. Definitely the data center moral panic is about AI. And I will quickly say I completely agree with you on this hysteria over AI. And oh my gosh, it's going to destroy humanity. There's something about nerds. They love to be the center of attention.
0: Yeah. I mean, ask AI to write like... five good jokes. The AI would not be able to write a single Coulter-worthy joke, right? I'm telling you, this is one thing. Until it can actually be funny, I'm not worried about it taking over everything and killing all of us, okay? It's
1: You know, I keep posting on my Substack because I'll ask it simple questions, simple research questions. Sometimes ask it to look for punctuation errors, sometimes pictures type things. And the answers are so wrong, are so bad. Now, I expect this to get better, but when my Roomba still gets caught on the couch and it can't answer simple questions that I can find in 10 seconds, just doing a regular internet search, I think we're pretty far away from it.
0: Well, just real quick, why do you think the online right is so angry about the data centers and the flock cameras? Because this is one where I've broken with a lot of people on them. And we've made our case about the data centers, by the way. To me, that's just... I don't even know what the problem is, but why are they upset about it?
1: It seems to be, from what I've read and from what I can follow, it's exactly what you just said. It's a proxy for AI. People are unduly worried about AI eliminating their jobs, making humanity obsolete. And I just want to say, I mean, it sounds like it, assuming it works great and everything they're planning, it'll probably get rid of a lot of coders. It'll probably get rid of certain low-level bureaucratic jobs. So did the internet. So did, you know, the washing machine. So did the invention of the wheel. Every invention throughout mankind, the history of humanity has, oh, that's it. There are going to be no use for humans. And somehow, I mean, remember, I think a majority, I forget the percentage, but some ridiculous percentage of Americans needed to be farmers. Now we have enough machinery and advanced farming techniques that's a very small percentage of our country. We don't have to spend all of our time growing corn or whatever it is. Yeah. So each advance is treated as if this is it, no use for humanity, and somehow it never quite ends the uses.
0: And what's going on at 5 o'clock on Rumble? Just real quick for everybody, they can tune in.
1: Live podcast. I'll chit chat about a few issues that are of interest to me. And then, someone else who agrees with us on flock cameras, is our friend, former badass cop in New York, John Cardillo. So I'm having him on because he also agreed with my tweets on flock cameras.
0: I love Cardillo. You guys are going to have fun. Go check that out, everybody. And thanks for making the time. Good to see you.
1: Good to see you.
0: Okay, look, if the summer heat has left you feeling zapped for energy, you're not alone, but it's not just the heat. Guys, as we get older, we slow down a little bit. That's what happens. You hit 40, 45, 50, 55, you start to get a little slower, and it's partially your biochemistry. 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
0: We're living in defining moments each day. 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

0: Welcome back in. Okay. Welcome back into Clay and Buck. Man, the flock cameras. You are flocking to us with your comments about that. I knew that Miss Coulter would get you guys fired up and wanting to talk about it and get into it some more. You are passionate on the subject. Let's go with one talkback here. Jeff from Ohio, play F on the talkbacks.
1: Buck, Jeff from Cincinnati. There is a difference between privately used cameras in a private setting, such as Walmart or etc., but government surveillance use of cameras, there is a big difference. Whether you and Ann like to think about it or not, there is. That's how this works, and that's what we're upset about.
0: I mean, no one said there isn't a big difference. Just to be clear, there is a difference, but... Well, you know what? Let's get into this some more. I only have 3 seconds before we got to talk about a sponsor. We'll talk flock cameras some more. 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

0: The calls are flocking to us now about the Flock cameras. We're going to flock things up over here with talking about these cameras. Let's discuss with Zach in St. Louis. He's a police officer, wants to talk about the Flock cameras. Let's do it, Zach. Thank you for keeping the streets safe. What's going on?
1: I want to give you guys some information and just clear up a few things for sure. Those who might be listening. I can answer a lot of questions, but I just wanted to provide, you know, officers have to go through annual computer cybersecurity training. They have to recertify every year on the rules and regulations behind it. They have to take a specific Flock training course where it's clearly explained. You cannot do any sort of the stuff that you're hearing about in the mainstream about looking up exes and using it for personal information. Like, this clearly prohibited, illegal. Everybody who does that should be completely prosecuted 100%. And I don't know if there was any questions that I could answer, but...
0: Well, why do you think people, and when I say people, there are the communists and the socialists and the Democrats who just would rather there be crime than anyone ever be held accountable. Like, that's their point of view. That's not what I'm talking about, because we can't, those people, there's no point in discussing this stuff.
1: Correct.
0: But on the right, a lot of people, for example, who listen to this show, who Clay and I would see eye to eye with on, you know, 95% maybe of issues, are very upset about the Flock cameras. Why, you're a law enforcement officer, do you think that's overblown? Why do you think that is?
1: Well, I think it's a very valid concern for people to have, but I think also it might be due to misinformation or just lack of understanding on how the system actually works. There's no personal information that's actually attached to it. It's just a license plate. The system just tells us when and where that license plate was scanned, vehicle, make, model, color. And you can also search for damage if you're looking for, like, a leaving the scene of an accident type thing. And you have to know what you're looking for before you use the system. It should be a reactive-only sort of tool where you already have something you're looking into, and then you're using the system to help you solve that crime.
0: Yeah, look, I Zach, thank you so much. Obviously, you've used the system, so you're familiar with it, and I feel very strongly that this is an issue of how a tool is used, not a tool should be banned. I shouldn't say very strongly, but I'm pretty confident in my position on this one. And I would say to people who are saying, what about government surveillance? Well, I mean, hold on a second. I'll give you an example. In New York City, there are subway cameras, or rather cameras on every subway platform, the steps and everything else. Now, you might say, but there's still crimes that happen there. Yeah, of course. But the first thing that they do when a crime happens is they'll go and they'll look at the footage and see what's going on. And it has helped solve a lot of crimes, including very violent, very awful crimes. So that is a tool. That is surveillance of a public place by, and that is video camera footage of everybody coming and going. You can, you know, see their faces. I do not think that removing those cameras would be a good idea. As somebody who spends time, as somebody who still has family members who ride the subway system, I don't think that would make sense because of surveillance concerns. I think that would make the subway less safe. And in this case, you're not talking about people saying, oh, but it's, they don't know, they don't have facial recognition. They don't know who the driver of the car is. It's just tracking vehicles by license plate in public. There's no expectation. This is people saying, oh, but it's different private versus public. Yeah, you have no expectation of privacy for your vehicle in a public space. So why is this such a so many technologies can be misused. They have misused in the past. Law enforcement has misused in isolated cases. They've misused people's ability to track you based on cell phone triangulation. That's a very common thing. And I know you'll say, well, that's a private company and you're freely giving them your info. Yeah, but you're traveling on public roads. Should we get rid of all the cameras that point out from all government buildings on all sidewalks in Washington, D.C.? Because there's a lot of those. Again, I don't see the, I don't see the consistency of the logic here that people's license plates. I understand it makes you feel like we're in a surveillance state world more, and that's a concern, but we already are in that world. And the best thing we can do, meaning that there's cameras everywhere and people have these technologies everywhere, I think the best thing you can do is have clear rules of the road and expectations for how this stuff will be used and all the rest of it. So we shall see. I mean, also body cameras on police officers. That has been, you know, that there's a lot of people who are interacting with cops who, first of all, would probably rather not have a video of it because they, you know, are doing something bad. And or maybe they act like a jerk. You've seen that happen sometimes. Really come back to bite people. Do you know who I am? As any cop will tell you, I'm pretty sure all of them will tell you, if you ever get pulled over, don't ever say, do you know who I am, and think that's going to get you out of it. But I think that body cameras have done more for public safety than I'm trying to think of anything else, any other recent innovation. Body cameras have been an amazing... Body cameras destroyed the BLM movement of lies that cops were murdering black people constantly and it was out of control and there was no consequences for this. This is a lie. Body cameras defeated BLM. I'm one of the first people that made that case publicly, but that is what defeated BLM, actually, more than anything else. So, you know, that's government authority walking around. These guys have cameras on all the time for all their interactions, millions and millions and millions of interactions with civilians. I'm open to persuasion on this. I am not dismissing the concern. This is a you know, liberty and order. Which one of these, I'm weighing these two things out. Which one do I think is better on balance, or rather, which direction should we go in here? Should we have these cameras or should we not have these cameras? I am not dismissive at all, and I've tried to be very clear about that, about the concerns from the Flock cameras. I just think that they are overblown. The data center thing, that to me is, that makes no sense. Every time I hear somebody tell me, this is the problem with the data center, I just want to say, okay, well, then the issue is that it's too close to a residential areas. Just make sure it's not near a residential area. Oh, it's too close. It's too loud. Okay, well, then it needs more sound dampening, or it's too close to people's homes and is creating a... But that could be true of any business. You could live across the road from a slaughterhouse, and you're like, ah, this smells really bad. Why isn't the zoning board taking care of this? I don't... The specifics of a data center being a problem, other than at the local level of like zoning boards and those kinds of rules and regulations, doesn't... Okay, it's, look, everyone sees what's happening right now in the world, really, in some way or another. Things are changing very quickly, and change is unsettling at the levels that we're going to see. You're going to have fleets of autonomous taxis. I mean, Tesla's already rolled these out with RoboCab. You're going to have those in cities all across the country in a matter of months. Driverless vehicles. That's here. It was only a few years ago, even talking about this, people said, oh, but what about this and what about the safety concerns? You know what we found out, actually, from the enormous amounts of data that they now have about autonomous driving, whatever, you know, full self-drive, or is it full, I forget, FSD, right? You have to drive, but there's like a, you have to be kind of able to drive it even when it's driving. I forget what the term is, but supervised, thank you. Supervised drive, that's what it's called. But it's much safer than human beings driving. So the concern was, oh, you're going to get into a vehicle and the technology is going to be such that it's going to fail and you're going to have people that are going, you know, 130 miles an hour in some vehicle that goes nuts into a tree and they're going to die. No, what you find out is that people are dying on the highways every day right now because they're driving. Because human error is overwhelmingly what causes crashes. So, you know, sometimes there's elements, sometimes a tire will go, and, you know, there can be more force majeure situations that come up, you know, a blinding snowstorm or something. But even in that situation, I think you'd be a blinding blizzard. You'd be much better off with the vehicle using the technology that's available now. I think you'd be much safer. So, by the way, airplanes, I talked to a pilot recently for quite a while. We're waiting. And we talked for a while. And after we were chatting, he finally was like, you know, I know who you are. And I was like, I figured, because you're just talking to me like we're old buddies. I was like, you must listen to the show. Because anyone who listens to the show, it's like we are old buddies because we're talking and communicating all the time. And we're discussing how much technology now is on planes such that there's not a lot of, it's not flying like you think of. It's flying a plane the way it used to be. You know, it's not, you're not some, it's not some guy in a cockpit and, you know, he's constantly changing and maneuvering and everything else. I mean, you get into a major commercial airliner now and it's fly by wire and it's pushing buttons and there's a lot of technology and AI. And by the way, that's why we go entire years, thank heavens, without, commercial aviation fatalities. We've gone many years without anyone dying in a major commercial aviation fatality. I know we just had the awful situation happen in Miami. That was with a just a few days ago. That was with a cargo plane that then ran over a bunch of cars on the tarmac. So I understand things still happen, but the technology has made it safer. Andrea in Ohio wants to talk flock cameras. Go for it. What's going on, Andrea?
2: I enjoy listening to you. So I told your screener that my husband is a defense attorney here in Holmes County, Ohio, and he has flock camera cases that, you know, involve flock cameras. And the major thing that he said was, how do you think that the company's making their money? How would you say that the flock camera company's making their money? And the answer is to that is by selling your data.
0: Is that really true? I mean, that is, look, I'm not a flock camera expert at the level I could tell you how they're, I would assume they make their money by selling the camera to the municipality, you know, the same way that like Taser makes money by being sold.
2: That's not how they're making their money. They sell your data they collect.
0: Interesting. Let me check this out. Do flock cameras sell, I will look into this. Do flock cameras sell your data? Now, what's interesting to me is what I'd have to think, how would they monetize just knowing, like, what data are they selling exactly? Do you see what I'm saying? What are they? What is of use to an advertiser or anybody else to know from what your movement patterns are? I guess there must be some way of doing it. I'll look into this. Thank you. Do you have anything else on that?
2: There's disclosures when you say that we're going to sell your data. I mean, you cell phones or other things are going to sell. And his answer to the cell phone defense about, you could choose to leave your cell phone at home when you go somewhere.
0: Sure. No, I get it. You could also choose to walk instead of drive, right? But by the way, Flock officially states that they do not sell your data, just to be clear. Flock claims they do not, for profit, for privacy advocates raising concerns about this, they officially and will not sell your data. So I'll look into it again, but I'm just telling you, the company, maybe the company is being untruthful, but I'm not going to say that because they're saying that they don't, and I've never heard or seen that they sell their data. So officially, the company says they don't sell the data. Thank you for calling in. Yeah, that would obviously be a weird situation. If their government cameras and the government, also, who didn't make sense. Flock does not, unless someone can show me how the company's lying, Flock apparently does not sell your data. So that is where that stands. Interesting idea, something to look for, but as of right now, not the case. I think some of you have felt like we've done a good job of talking about the data centers in a way where you get where I'm coming from and Clay's coming from on that one. And again, I do think it's tied into just AI anxiety, and this is why I keep bringing this up. We are in this is like 1999. When everybody started getting online in the internet and things were changing very rapidly, AI is in that phase right now. And you're going to see these changes happening all over the place. I think overwhelmingly, this is, by the way, I'm not an optimist about politics. I'm an optimist about life. I am fundamentally optimistic about what's going to happen as a result of these AI advances for humanity, for medicine, for a whole range of things. I'm not optimistic about politicians keeping their promises and people voting the way they should. That's where I get salty. I'm actually not salty about the future of humanity. Call in, yell at me, argue with me. It's fine. Anything you don't like that I've said today, by the way, just remember, email Clay and blame him for it. Very important. All right. It was a headline a week ago, but we moved on to other stories in the news cycle. The USDA is changing the way that American beef producers can get their product to market easier without as much red tape. It's one of several ways the federal government is trying to keep food prices lower. That's good news for American ranchers, and they need it. 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

0: All right, back in here at Clay and Buck. Thanks for being here. Next hour, we'll talk a little bit more about the RNC in Dallas. We'll be joined by our friend Jade Warwick. She has the Warwick Report and Jade Warwick Report. She's down there. She's covering it. She's interviewing some of the big players. We'll talk to her about what it's like. And also, we'll do a post-show hangout with her on the stream. You might be saying, what stream? Our YouTube stream. Go to YouTube.com, go to Clay and Buck Show, click subscribe. The show is up there on video, and we're putting up all 3 hours of it now. We also sometimes do a live stream. So for those of you who can join after the show, which will finish right at 3 Eastern, just stay with us, and we will hang out and have a discussion right then and there about all kinds of things in the news cycle. Jade is from the UK, so I'll definitely talk to her about some of what's been going on across the pond as well. And with that, we'll get to more of your here we go. Colby in upstate New York. Jay, hit it.
1: Colby from Trucks in New York. I think the reason majority of people don't like flock cameras is because we're now getting tickets, no matter who the driver is, that are attached to the car that you can't even fight. That also don't tell you how fast over the speed limit you were going. So these are completely unconstitutional things that the flock cameras are doing.
0: Now that's interesting to me. That's... I'm going to assume that what Colby is saying is true right now. He's scoring a point with me against the flock cameras there. If they're being used to give kind of like red light tickets to people on the highway for going over the limit. First of all, I want to know how much over the limit are people going who are getting those. And if you're... So I will look into this as well, because that would be... That's interesting to me. Now you're talking about a more active surveillance state where they're using all of these cameras constantly to enforce traffic laws against you, which that does feel a little bit intense. So let me look into that a bit more. As Trump says, let me look into it. Still feel very strong on the data centers, though. So you guys haven't budged me on that one. We'll get to more of your talkbacks, more of your calls, more great things coming up here in the next hour on Clay and Buck. And John Fetterman made an appearance at the convention last night. We'll talk about that.
2: Speaking truth and having fun. Clay Travis and Buck Sexton. It's Clay Travis and Buck Sexton on KNST.
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0: Third hour, Clay and Buck kicks off now. Thanks for being here with us, everybody. And the RNC Dallas Midterm Convention is in full swing. I've been bringing you the highlights of President Trump in the first hour. If you missed it, go back on the Clay and Buck podcast, please. We'll repost all of the show and by hour, and you can listen to it there. The president in fine form. Guy has not missed a step. He is fired up. His energy is incredible. His performance capability remains unparalleled in the political space, in some ways in any space. And he's clearly the star of the show. He's always Trump. That's one thing about Trump. He's always the star of the show. But there was a special guest star, if you will. Somebody who was perhaps not anticipated to show up at all, or you would not have thought would show up, because he's a Democrat. And you say, well, hold on a second, Buck. This is the RNC Convention in Dallas. We're going into a midterm election. What Democrat would descend upon the nice people of Dallas to have a chat about the trajectory of this country and what's going on and what is happening? And I bring you, my friends, the Senator from Pennsylvania, John Fetterman, cut 8.
1: I'm going to stand with America. I'm always going to reject the extremes and socialism and that anti-American way of life. Dave McCormick is the kind of senator that gets the job done, and he's going to fight for Pennsylvania. I'm proud to count him as my friend. Right back over my shoulder, that's the iconic U.S. Steel Mill. And that's exactly the kind of thing that will work together and will work with President Trump to fight and defend the steel way of life right here in the Steel Valley.
0: So, yeah, you had a surprise video appearance by Fetterman at the Republican midterm convention last night. You heard some of it there. Now, he has gotten far more popular with Republicans and far less popular with Democrats. That is entirely unsurprising. And Fetterman, after the video aired, issued a statement saying he is not switching parties. He described the remarks as introducing McCormick as a great American and friend, noted that they are both Team Pennsylvania, and said, I'm a lifelong Democrat who votes overwhelmingly with my party, and should the Senate flip in November, I will still be the 51st vote that I ran on. So he's saying he's still a Democrat. He's not switching. This is what he's saying. You can take what you will about his future intentions and what he may do going forward. He is still a Democrat, and he is overwhelmingly, I checked the numbers on this yesterday, he is unpopular with his party for one position, and that is his standing up for the U.S. alliance with Israel. That is something that Fetterman has been very outspoken about and has continued to do a lot of media appearances and just appearing on camera to say that he thinks that the trajectory of the Democrat Party toward anti-Israel, anti-Zionism, and yes, anti-Semitism is not something he can go along with. That is the issue that has made him so deeply unpopular with Democrats and has changed the mind, I think, of many a Republican about him. And I will say, and many others have as well, I thought the whole Fetterman situation seemed preposterous, that the guy was at a debate and couldn't speak and he had some kind of truly a brain issue. And now he is speaking sensibly on a range of issues, including immigration, I might add, but also on Israel and the really maniacal obsession and hatred of Israel that has been on display from the left and some on the right as well in recent years. And yet he also votes with the Democrats all the time. That's a difficult thing to square with all of this. I would have to look at the specifics of the legislation that has been in front of him, because why break with your party in terms of rhetoric, but stay in lockstep as a Democrat vote for them? And he's promising that he will keep doing that. I'm not sure that there is a method to the madness on this with respect to that, other than he's just doing whatever he wants. He assumes he is unlikely to run again, or maybe a better way to put it is he would be incapable of running again because he can't win in his state of Pennsylvania. He certainly can't win as a Democrat, and he can't win as a Republican either, to the point because he's voting with the Democrats all the time. So he has been a reliable Chuck Schumer ally in voting while being a far, an unreliable voice to the far left of the Democrat Party that wants to make always and everything about Israel. And that, I think, is there's some courage that he has shown on this that he deserves credit for, irrespective of his votes. And I'm very aware that he has not come around on this. You know who weighed in, though, on the Israel issue? Hillary Clinton.
2: Hillary!
0: Oh, she's back, everybody. You thought Trump had vanquished her from political life, from being a person in American life that we are forced in one way or another to talk about in the news cycle. But, sadly, that is not entirely the case. And she was speaking here about the DSA and its anti-Israel positions. And keep in mind, the DSA, the Democratic Socialists of America, it's really more first of all, they're communists. Start with that. So it really should be the Democratic Communists of America. Now, communism and democracy, but then again, socialism and democracy depends on where you are and what timeline you're using. But they're race communists. It's all very complicated, and then it gets all very simple when you start to peel back the layers here. The DSA is very anti-Israel because, as we have discussed on the show many times, the American left views the issue of Israel and Palestine, or the Palestinians, and the Middle East more broadly through a white-brown lens. Like, white or brown is the issue. It's a race issue. And because they are race communists, they will always take the position that the non-white group is victimized, undermined, deserve sympathy, support, help, and also to be held to maybe no standard at all in the case of something like Hamas. So Hillary is doing what we know she would do in a situation like this. You think the DSA is bad. What about the neo-Nazis of the right? Play 19.
3: As we talk about the DSA, we have to talk about Israel right now.
4: Yeah.
3: And the DSA and the hostility the DSA has towards Israel. Obviously, I know you.
4: But remember, there are people on the far right of the Republican Party who are just as hostile.
3: Well, of course.
4: You know?
3: Of course.
4: I mean, think about it, because we've got literal neo-Nazis on the far right.
3: Oh, no. Yeah.
4: So let's balance off whatever is said on the far left with what's said on the far right.
0: No. Let's not, because that is an equivalency fallacy, something Democrats and the left are very fond of doing, right? There's political violence on all sides. No, the political violence is mostly on the left. Sorry. We have eyes. We have memories. We know. And the anti-Semitism and the anti-Israel sentiment. Let me, you know, there's something else that I think is important to establish. It's not anti-Semitic to say that you think that the U.S. relationship with Israel when it comes to foreign policy should be subject to criticism, conversation, open debate, like any other U.S. alliance, whether it's with Taiwan or it's with the U.K. or Canada, who we now have a trade war with of sorts, or whoever, right? That's not anti-Semitic. And I think people like to conflate these things to confuse the issue. No, what's anti-Semitic is the claims, for example, that the government of Israel is in some way, as you've seen this out there, is some way involved in the Charlie Kirk assassination, or that the government of Israel, without any actual evidence, was behind any number of other online conspiracies and things. So that's where this stuff spirals off into really the dark depths of the internet. But if you're talking about elected officials and people who are in positions of power and prominence publicly, sorry for the alliteration there, within the Democrat Party, Who is the Republican in Congress? Who's the Republican senator who trashes Israel in a way that makes it clear he loathes the state of Israel and is opposed to maybe even its continued existence? There is none. There is no person. There's no name that you can think of. Who is the... Now, you might say, oh, but what about, you know, Senator Rand Paul's views? Well, but he has a consistent philosophy on foreign policy that wants to keep us out of foreign entanglements, particularly on military entanglements. That's true of Israel, true of any country, when it is not in America's interest to do so. That's not anti-Semitism. That's foreign policy analysis. On the left, you go to Rashida Tlaib, and you go to this guy, Abdul El-Sayed, who's running for Senate of Michigan. You have people who have spouses who were celebrating maybe on October 7th what happened to the Israeli people by the Hamas terrorists, and what was done to the Israeli people by them. You have constant claims of a genocide. You have all these things, war crimes. Netanyahu is a war criminal. You have Mamdani saying he's going to arrest Netanyahu in New York City, which obviously is crazy, but that stuff is all on the Democrat side. And it's on the Democrat side, much more so as a function of race politics than of religious and anti-Semitism. When you're talking about these DSA types, they don't even understand. They don't know the history of the Middle East and Israel. They don't care to know. They are ignoramuses. All they know is Israel is white people. Palestinians are non-white. Therefore, we have to root for the Palestinians. And that's what the campus protests come down to. It really is as dumb as that. And that is what has taken over a lot. Now, are there virulent anti-Semites within the Democrat Party too? Yeah, of course. Are there people in elected office as Democrats who I think truly do loathe the state of Israel and would like to see it brought low and brought down? Yes, there are Democrats that feel that way, and we should ask why, and we should remember what it is that motivates the people that take those positions. And how is it, you'll notice something, and I've seen this certainly, the people who hate Israel the most in this country, and again, I'm not saying criticism of foreign policy, I'm not saying you can like or dislike Netanyahu as a leader, or you can think that, you know, there should have been some other approach to the Gaza counteroffensive, and there's a way to talk about things that shows that you are engaging in a complicated and serious issue. And there's a way to talk about things that shows you just hate it. And the people who just hate Israel and the Israeli people on the left in America, they're wrong about everything else too. There's a pattern here. There's a consistency that you'll see. You won't find somebody who is a just total Israel hater and sounds really reasonable, intelligent, sane, and even keeled on a whole lot of other things. In fact, the people who are the craziest on this issue are crazy on all the other stuff too that really matters. You know, the people that are waving the Palestinian flags, they were all BLM and put up the black square, and you know, they think that Stalin was a good guy, and they think that Che Guevara is a hero, and they think that the COVID lockdowns were fantastic, and Fauci is, they're wrong on everything. And I just think it's important to remember that if somebody is wrong on everything, the chance that they're super right on that one thing, it's really slim. Really slim. And that's why Hillary tries to pivot and say, oh, well, it's a both sides-ism. It is not a both sides-ism. And I think that that's important for us all to remember, because there is a possibility that there's a lot of frustration after this midterm based upon what's gone on with Iran. And a lot of that's going to blow over into talk about Israel. And like I said, there's a fair conversation to be had about foreign policy influence, and what's in the best interest of the United States and what's America first. And there's being a lunatic in a cafe or running around saying that, you know, Hamas are freedom fighters and, you know, Israel is an apartheid state. Those are different things. And that is not a separation that exists within the Democrat Party. They just want to throw the whole thing out, basically. Okay, look, Batavia, Illinois, a little town far west of Chicago. It's 2:40 a.m. in the morning. Setting the scene here. A woman sees a flashlight outside her window. Police say the man in her backyard was a registered sex offender. A military court convicted him in 2024. He'd taken a sailor's key card, let himself into her bedroom, and watched her sleep. He never met the woman, but saw her on social media, researched her, and found her home address. Research. Well, let me translate that. 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
8: Next. Hey, Alfie, what can I get for you?
9: Hey, Nora, just a nice latte, please. 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
8: 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Mainly working here. 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
9: 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Ooh, and I'll grab an almond croissant, too.
8: Wait, what? 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

0: Welcome back in here to Clay and Buck, and we have some talk backs and other fun things to get to here coming up. We're also going to be talking to Jade Warwick about her time at the midterm Dallas RNC convention, which is going on. And we've played you some of the highlights from Trump's speech last night on that. Let's see here. We have... Oh, I'm trying to pull up the latest here. Where is the latest on the talkbacks? We did Colby. We have done H, unidentified from California.
1: Hey, the reason everybody's dogpiling for the flock cameras is, you know, during COVID, they wanted to see if you were leaving your house when you weren't supposed to be. So in that sort of nightmare dystopian scenario, you know, they'll just deem that it's legal for them to do so. So there won't be removing the parts you don't like if it's legal. So if we come to this agreement to use cameras, then we also have to come to an agreement that this dystopian scenario arises. We all go out and remove these cameras by force.
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0: Welcome back in here to Clay and Buck. Just got a text, by the way, for a friend who pointed out, you know, given all the craziness that is going on out there with the recent Lindsey Clancy trial and people who seem to be acting in a deluded state, my book, Manufacturing Delusion, is still out there for all of you. Please get a copy if you have not yet. It continues to sell because people continue to spread by word of mouth that they really enjoyed learning a lot. I put a ton of research and time into it. So Manufacturing Delusion, you can go get your copy. I have yet to have anyone come up to me who read the book and say anything other than, wow, it was actually really good and I learned a lot. So I think that you, and it's about this kind of craziness that is out there, how it's created, where it comes from, what it does to us, hence the title of the book. So please go get a copy. Amazon's the easiest place to pick it up. Okay, bunch of talkbacks here. Podcast listener Janet, this is A Hit It.
1: Hey, Clay and Buck, Janet from Wisconsin, watching the YouTube channel today. I see a lot of people commenting in the chat about how we should be boycotting the NFL for going woke 10 years ago. My thoughts are, if we boycott every company that does or says something in the past that we didn't agree with, we would literally have nowhere to shop or nowhere left to go for entertainment.
0: Yeah, is anyone saying that they boycotted the NFL for going woke recently, or did someone bring that up? I don't remember that. Well, I mean, you can just bring it up because you feel like it. Yeah, I have. It's kind of a recurring joke on the show. It's like, Buck, I'm not the sports guy. I mean, I played sports all my life. I love sports to play. I just went to the U.S. Open, so I watched tennis still. Even though tennis is actually institutionally the apparatus, like the USTA and all, that's very, they're very woke. It's a very left wing bureaucracy, but they're separating men and women in sports with no ifs, ands, or buts. So give them credit where it's due. I just couldn't after a while. The NFL, and really for me, the NBA. I grew up watching the NBA. I mean, I was a Knicks fan in the 90s. I went to Knicks games, watched Knicks games. I was emotionally invested in, you know, seeing if Allen Houston could be worth his crazy $120 million contract. I mean, I was a Knicks fan. And then it just in the early 2000s, I was like, I've had enough. But I also still will watch shows on Netflix, and I try to enjoy content where I can. So no one's perfect on this stuff, because to your point, you're going to end up with no options and nothing to watch. But you do want to make choices where you can. You certainly want to support people that align with your values. For example, all the sponsors on this program, we tell you, they're with you. Just because if they're on this show, they're willing to stand up for what you believe in. So I think that's really important. And then when things like the Young Washington movie come out, or we have Angel Studios with the new production, or somebody's, you know, my friend Jack Carr is talking about his latest best-selling book, or Brad Thor, another guy with, you know, huge, huge best-selling thriller author, and both really good guys. You know, we have them on because we want to elevate the cultural forces that we think are not just entertaining, but also for the greater good. See the world properly. So you're never going to be perfect, though, right? I mean, you know, where am I going to get my clothes? Am I going to make all my own clothing? No, I mean, although Nike's had a rough go, if you've seen the stock price. Whoa, Nike, not good. Podcast listener Tammy in Utah, play B.
2: Hi, Clay and Buck. This is Tammy in Utah. I'm on the side of guilty in the Clancy case. My daughter and all of her female co-workers are on the side of guilty as well. I think it's dumb that people would have an opinion that men can't understand women's hormones or postpartum. That's like saying that women can't have an opinion on rape because they don't understand men's testosterone. She's guilty of premeditated, intentional murder.
0: Yeah, I completely agree with you, Tammy. I agree with everything you're saying. And I would also point out that if you've never suffered from mental illness personally, or been a family member or a spouse or something, or very close to someone, you really don't know what it's like. That's also true. But that can't be the standard for whether or not we hear evidence and decide whether a person needs to be held accountable for a triple murder. You don't have to have suffered from postpartum psychosis to be able to judge whether a person can be held accountable for what they've done, even if they say they had postpartum psychosis, right? This is where the expectation cannot be. Because think about what that would leave open to. Oh, okay. So Can I judge a jihadist suicide bomber who, let's say, fails in the attempt, even if I've never experienced, you know, what it is to be a Muslim radical fighting in a civil war in Yemen or some other country? Speaking of Yemen, there's some fighting going on in the city of Mocha, which is a shame. But just a little fact, a little historical fact, that is where we get the term Mocha coffee from. Because from the roughly 15th to 18th centuries, Mocha was an important coffee trading port. And it's named for a city in Yemen. I just thought you would like to know that. I thought that was, I was reading today about there's, you know, fighting going on there. And that's a shame. But yeah, city of Mocha. Yeah, we got that, which is nice. Jade Warwick will be coming up with us here shortly. So we're going to talk to her about the RNC and what she has been seeing there, who she's talked to, all of that. And then she is going to, be with us for the live stream, which will go about 20 minutes. It'll be a lot. We'll talk to her about all kinds of things. She's got a cool British accent. You're going to want to hear what she has to say about all the stuff. So stick around for that. Tomorrow marks the 25th anniversary of September 11th, when 19 hijackers weaponized four civilian airplanes, killing nearly 3,000 people. Since those attacks a quarter century ago, thousands more have died from 9/11-related illnesses. The Tunnel to Towers Foundation was created to honor, support, and educate the next generation of Americans. One ongoing commitment by the foundation is the creation of veterans' villages that stand as a beacon of hope for those who have sacrificed everything for our nation. These communities are committed to helping veterans achieve stability and independence by providing safe housing and personalized services tailored to their needs. Within each village, residents find support, dignity, and a sense of belonging among others who truly understand the meaning of service and sacrifice. With multiple veterans' villages completed and more in development across the country, Tunnel to Towers and its supporters believe no veteran should ever be left behind. The Veterans Villages is just one of many initiatives the Tunnel to Towers Foundation has launched. You can help them continue to do good by donating $11 every month at t2t.org. You can also amplify your impact with a car or land donation. Again, that's t2t.org, t2t.org, because America must never forget.
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6: Next. Hey, Alfie. 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

0: All right, welcome back in here to Clay and Buck. We are joined by Jade Warwick. She is of the Jade Warwick Report, which you can watch on YouTube and stream. And she is joining us from the Dallas RNC for the midterms. Jade, great to see you. Thank you for being here.
1: Thank you for having me again.
0: How is it going? Tell us, who have you spoken to? What have you seen? You are down there on the floor. You're seeing everybody. What's going on?
1: Oh, I mean, it's a lot. I mean, it's the first time that the Republicans have held a midterm convention. And, you know, there is a reason for that. It looks pretty bad for the midterms. So we're trying to turn that around, you know, rework the messaging and, you know, put the people first. It's been quite hectic. Everyone who's anyone is there. I ran into Laura Loomer yesterday. I spent a lot of time with Anna Paulina Luna. And yeah, a lot of networking and having a good time too. So,
0: what is the, I assume you saw the Trump speech last night. What is the lineup like this evening? What is there a theme? You can educate all of us on this one, because quite honestly, I'm just watching the big speeches. I'm not up on like the minute by minute over there.
1: Of course. Well, the schedule is ever changing because obviously the president and the vice president have very hectic schedules. But JD and Trump are supposed to speak again today. So that'll be interesting. Not sure exactly what they're going to go over, but I am in the media deck. So I will be updating, excuse me, everyone on X and YouTube, as well as Instagram and Facebook. So stay tuned for that.
0: Yeah, that'll be excellent. What of the Trump speech last night? How do you think the $5,000 fee, how'd that go over with everybody? The dividend, I think he was calling it. Was the room excited? What was the aftermath? We got some people here today calling in who are big, big Trump supporters who were thinking, I'm not sure that's really gonna cut it right now. What do you think?
1: It was mixed emotions in the room. Everyone sort of looked at each other like, ooh, that's an interesting promise to make. Some people looked really excited. I mean, who isn't when you're offered $5,000 if you win? But just given all the other promises for like stimulus checks that did not deliver, you know, I don't really have my hopes up for that. And also, I think he knows that we're probably going to lose, I think, the House in the midterms. So I'm not saying it's like an empty promise, but at the same time, it just doesn't seem feasible.
0: Yeah, it's going to be very hard. He recognized that in the speech. Historically speaking, the party in power in midterm, it's just very tough because the House margins are thin to begin with in terms of our majority, and people are frustrated, and it's much easier to campaign to the frustrations, even if they're somewhat broad frustrations, not specific to any one policy. So I sense that too. I watched the president's speech. The Fetterman, like airdropping in Fetterman there, I guess it was on a screen, but bringing Fetterman to the mix, how did that go over with everybody at the RNC?
1: It was very interesting. Again, mixed reactions. I'm with a couple of influencers, and we're trying to communicate to the public, you know, our honest opinions with this, between Fetterman and, Anna Paulina Luna on stage, almost getting her bum tapped, by that guy. It was a lot of very strange things going on at the convention, but, you know, at the same time, it is the first midterm convention for the GOP. So I'm giving them sort of a wide berth here to make a few mistakes and test it out.
0: Yeah, I've never done this before. So it's interesting to see how this unfolds this time. Clay had an objection. I'm sure I don't even know if you thought about this. Clay had an objection he raised yesterday that they're doing this when it's going to conflict. Some of the speeches are conflicting with the first football games of the NFL season, which seems to be not optimal for programming purposes. But I watched the speech this morning when I was having my coffee, so I do it on on playback, and that's all to the good. Give me what you can. I'm sure people. The president was talking last night, and we're speaking to Jade Warwick, and guys, she's going to stay for a live stream. She's going to tell us about how she became a commentator. She's from the UK, which you can probably tell from her accent. I'm going to ask you some UK specific stuff too on the other side of things. Like, okay, what happened to this country that I grew up thinking was like our, like America's cuddly grandfather? You know, forget 1776, things got a little rough. 1812, you guys got us back. But generally, we really love our Brits And now your country of birth has just seemed to go completely bonkers in so many ways. So I do want to, I want to talk to you about that, but bringing it back to, that'll be in the live stream, guys. So get on youtube.com, go to Clay N. Buck. And, also you can write in questions for Jade there if you want to know anything about, well, any of the things we're talking about here. She's at the, I keep calling it the RNC. I guess it's the midterm convention put on by the Republican National, committee. So, Paxton. I think that to me, this has become the, this could be like the Waterloo of the Republican Party in this midterm. If Paxton doesn't win, we're going to have a really rough time. Trump gave some shout outs to Paxton last night in the speech, saying he's the greatest attorney general the state of Texas has had. What are you hearing from everybody there about feelings on that race?
1: Again, there's a mixed emotion from everyone. You know, I've got friends who are more on the independent side versus the far right, as the crazy lunatic media like to call it. And, you know, it doesn't matter what side they're on. Everyone is a little concerned about the midterms. As we know, the left run media and they run social media in Hollywood. So I really do feel like they are picking anything and everything to attack every candidate in the midterms, and they're trying to sway the public opinion and their votes using media and Hollywood. So, I mean, I personally am quite concerned for everyone just because of what we're up against. You know, it's such a huge machine.
0: That's absolutely the case. And, you know, we're talking today, Jade, on tomorrow is the very solemn anniversary, 25th anniversary of 9/11.

0: on behalf of Brits. Whereas if I was in the UK or if a British person did speak out, they get arrested. They go to jail, sometimes even prison for very, very long periods of time for the things that I say, from the safety of America, from, you know, having the protections of the Constitution. And, you know, I didn't know a lot about Charlie. Like, I'm honest with people about this. I was aware of who he was. I knew he was doing good things, but, you know, I wasn't immersed in his content. And over the last year, I've been learning a lot more about him. I've been watching his debates and his speeches. And I do feel like he was most likely going to be president one day. This man was incredible. And, you know, he shouldn't die for, you know, in vain. We should all speak up and have bravery. And as Winston Churchill said, you know, bravery is the first, you know, human, it's like spirit, because everything else will follow in that line. So being brave is something that Charlie was very opinionated on. And yeah, as a woman, it's not the smartest thing to do to speak out and go against dangerous organizations like the Muslim Brotherhood, but someone has to do it, and God put me in this position, so I'm going to do it whether people like it or not.
1: What is the, and we'll get into more of this in the live stream, but it's very interesting because you have a big online following and you have the British and American citizenship. So you're in that unique position. From the perspective of the UK authorities, what is the most controversial of your public positions, would you say? Is there one thing that you're like, man, if they could get their claws into me on that one?
0: My most controversial take? I mean, I'm very opposed to Sharia law, of course. I think that mass migration destroys societies. But I'd say my most controversial take is that we need to abolish white guilt, because it is, you know, the lead of suicidal empathy. You know, that's how civilizations fall, is, you know, they have suicidal empathy. They start becoming a degenerate society that self-hate and fail to breed. And I don't want to see the West die out, because we have invented so much that, you know, the entire world uses
1: today. Jade, stay with us, guys. Go to the YouTube. Go to Clay and Buck page on YouTube and continue with the live stream here. Jade, we'll keep going in just a second.
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1: All right, thank you, Scott Shannon. 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It's 800-941-SEAN if you want to join us. We are in Dallas for the first ever Republican midterm election convention. And in spite of media calls that it's going to be empty, it's going to be a disaster, anything but the truth. I'm reading this. Apparently 34 million TikTok views to President Trump's speech last night. Unbelievable. And you add that, and then when you get to the networks and then you get the online viewing, it's, you don't get numbers usually immediately except for online platforms specifically. Just not the way it works. I just want to remind all of you what this election is really all about. And the president, I thought, he's very humorous last night. I thought he was really on his, he had his funny bone working. He was on his A game with that. But more importantly, he was able to delineate and separate out what is at stake in this election. And it is the biggest choice election in our lifetime. But it's more than that. And this audience is so sophisticated. You will understand all of this. You already know all of this. But just to emphasize what I think is critical and key in the thought process, at least in my mind, as my sense of urgency keeps going up with every ensuing day, and now we're 54 days out of this midterm election. One is, you know, just because we're focused on El Sayed and, you know, Talafrico, cisgender, and we're focused on, you know, this idiot Troy Jackson, and we're focused on the fake Ted Stevens in Alaska. I mean, and everything that the DSA stands for, which I've been telling you about. President covered a lot of that ground last night and showed the big options and big choices. We'll also get to the president's offering of $5,000 if Republicans win the election. There is a lot of commentary that is a bad thing. No, as a supply side Reagan economic believer and philosophy and believer in that philosophy of supply side economics, I just don't see it that way. And I'll explain that as the show unfolds. But, you know, there's two things at stake here. If you think you're voting for a moderate, you're not. If they're not saying they're El Sayed, if they don't have the insane statements of people like El Sayed or Talafrico, or the temper tantrum problems that have been well chronicled with Troy Jackson. If you vote for Ossoff, if you vote for Sherrod Brown, you might as well be voting for cisgender Talarico, El Sayed, Troy Jackson, AOC, Pocahontas, and Grandpa Bernie, the entire squad, Congresswoman Omar, Congresswoman Tlaib, because that's how they're going to vote. Do you think that they're going to have the moral clarity and courage to separate themselves when push comes to shove and they've got to make a vote for committee assignments who they are going to caucus with? No, they will caucus with the lunatics that have taken over their party. So they're all the same in that sense. It's collectively a party that is dominated by this hardcore radical socialist communist ideology philosophy, which we go over again and again, to eliminate the Senate, your ability to elect a president, packing the courts, amnesty for illegals, no borders. They're going to abolish them, abolish ICE, end all deportation, defund the Department of War. They on law and order, safety, security will eliminate cash bail, abolish prisons, abolish or slash defund, dismantle the police. They want public ownership of corporations, and they want to confiscate everybody else's money, and many of them are very wealthy. You know, why don't people like J.B. Pritzker and Bernie Sanders, they're both multimillionaires, why don't they donate their money? Why don't they lead by example? They're not going to lead by example because they only want to be generous and offer you, you know, free babysitting care for date night with couples, government babysitters, as Mamdani is proposing, free buses, as Mamdani is proposing, but the Green New Deal, guaranteed daycare. Well, instead of indoctrinating kids from grammar school on, now we'll start early, the minute they're born. After all, Abdul Syed said, you know, we've got to look at things as there are children. No, my children are not your children. And nor do I want you anywhere near my children with you and your crazy values and your radical associations with the likes of Hassan Piker, your BFF. No, thank you. But I'm telling you that it runs deeper than just their stated and printed ideology, which I am promising you is going to go away. They're going to scrub that website. And I've been pointing this out to you, and I'm going to get to the latest example of it with Telefrico today. But understand, this isn't about one person or one group of people or individual candidates. It's about their movement, because they're all part of it. Why is it that only one elected Democrat has ever dared publicly speak out against the radicalism that runs their party? That guy's name's John Fetterman. He did a video for last night's midterm convention at the Republican midterm convention. And there's been a lot of eyebrows have been raised. Is he going to become a Republican? He might at some point. He's not ready to go there yet. I've asked him. There are things I disagree with him on. I disagree with him on issues about biological men and women's sports and abortion and the Second Amendment. But he does recognize that a president has the constitutional authority as commander in chief. But understand what I just read to you, which is their stated agenda, which has been the foundation of 250 elected officials now since 2019 in 40 different states. That is who they are. That is the agenda. And that's what they stand for. And you might as well take the U.S. Constitution and shred it, because it won't have any impact or meaning anymore, because it's not the America that we know and love. So this, in that sense, the choice election is for the American people on the life we are in love with, that created the greatest standard of living ever, a system designed to create the standard of living. There's never been a greater one. It is the greatest system ever designed by man, the greatest wealth creating system ever designed by man. And they want to eliminate free markets and capitalism, control the means of production, take over corporations, which means that everything would be under government control, under their control. They want to be able to confiscate people's money with the promise, the false promise, that they'll give you everything for free. Well, everything for free has never worked out. You know, how's Obamacare working out? All those promises, disaster. How are government schools doing? They are an unmitigated failure. You know, more per capita money spent on individual kids than any other country in the industrialized world, and we have the worst results. How's that Social Security lockbox thing working out? Not very good. When they had power, how were the borders doing? Borders are closed. Borders are secure, none of which was true. They lied. So it's going to be what this fundamentally is becoming, is whether we remain, you know, that beacon on a hill, that shining city on a hill that Reagan spoke of, or the beacon of freedom for the world, or we give all of that up. We give up our identity. Because they've nominated candidates that fundamentally don't like America, that they attack this country. They reject our framers. They reject our founders. They reject our founding documents. They treat American history as something that we've got to dismantle rather than what we must defend, which is, again, the greatest country God ever gave man. It's predicated and foundationally built on the idea of liberty and freedom, not on the idea of false security. Whatever name you call it, socialism, statism, communism, It's been tried. And the you never get fulfilled promises, as evidenced by everything the government runs now. It's a disaster, with maybe the exception of the military. But they don't run things efficiently. They can't. They're not equipped to. So those promises will never be fulfilled. Your life will not get better. Your government healthy food will be, you know, pretty much the equivalent of dog food, is my prediction. You know, your government guaranteed job is going to be worthless. Government guaranteed salary, government guaranteed health care, government guaranteed pine box when you die. But what we're looking at here is an attack at the very core of what has made America that shining city on a hill. And by getting us there, they have to reject the very foundational principles that built this country and ignore American history and look at it as something to be dismantled, not something to be defended. Now, that's a big problem for them. That's a big problem for us. And that makes the stakes in this election that much higher for everybody. You know, I can give you the latest, best, greatest example of this. You know, you just look at six-gender Tallarico. I'll tell you what, I'll get to that because there's a lot of tape to play with that. Let me address this issue of Donald Trump and the $5,000. This is what he said about that last night.
2: Because we've done so well, and because our country is making so much money, that only I can make this promise to you. And here is my promise. If the Republicans win the House of Representatives and the United States Senate, both of them, because of our economic, tremendous economic success, like in history, we've never had anything like what's happening. But because of our tremendous strength and success economically, I will issue a dividend to every adult citizen in the United States of America for
1: $5,000. $5,000. Now, ask yourself this question. Are Americans overtaxed or undertaxed? Because that money is your money. I think Americans are overtaxed. I think working class Americans are overtaxed. I think that the full, complete transfer of wealth already exists. You know, when you have the top, you know, top 1% of Americans or top 10% of Americans paying 85% of the taxes, and the bottom 1 or 2% paying less than 50, let me tell you already have distribution of wealth. It's already existing in America. Reagan, when he cut the top marginal rates as president from 70% to 28%, it then doubled revenues to the government. In other words, he gave money back to the people. It wasn't called $5,000. It was a tax cut. This is ostensibly a tax cut. The beauty of tax cuts is they stimulate economic growth. For every new dollar that Reagan doubled those revenues by cutting taxes and stimulating the economy. The problem was, yes, deficits went up because for every new dollar that was brought in, Congress spent about $1.30. And that's always been the problem with Congress because they want, I'll vote for your special pet project. You vote for my special pet project. We're going to get to what is fundamentally now the outright adoption of a new philosophy. It was telegraphed first by AOC. And AOC said, oh, no, that was 1.0 woke crazy. No, we didn't really believe that. Bernie Sanders, no, nobody wants to defund the police, Bernie Sanders said. Now we have six-gender Tallarico. He is backtracking on every single solitary thing that he has said recently. It's not like, you know, 15 years ago. No, in the last couple of years, the stuff he said, including he's now trying to back off. Oh, my math was wrong. It was, you know, I can't add, you know, 1 + 1 = 2. Man plus woman equals 2. 1, let me take out your fingers. 1, 2. I mean, and they want you to buy it. Do you think he's changed? Or do you think he's being politically expedient and that this is a quintessential election year conversion? All right, we'll get to all of that. Now I want you to think about your personal safety and security. In some cases, somebody wants to kill you, kill your family. One option will do. That's lethal. According to the FBI, 2022, the last year we have statistics for, that is 0.01% of the time. All right, what do you do in other cases where you do need to defend yourself? Well, that's where the technology of BYRNA.com comes in. 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It is impressive. And just know, you don't need a permit or a background check, and it's legal in all 50 states. Now, these launchers have powerful deterrents that work. Tear gas, pepper spray, kinetic rounds. You can hit a target 60 feet away. One shot can incapacitate any attacker for up to 40 minutes. And by the way, there's a reason. When you see 500 government agencies, police departments, private security firms adopting this technology, there's a reason. 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
7: Next. Hey, Alfie. 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
7: 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Mainly working here. You?
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1: One year ago since we lost our friend Charlie Kirk. Can't believe it. Can't believe how horribly Eric has been treated by some people either. It's just awful. His pastor will join us coming up. Later in the program, I hadn't put it together that it was the day before 9/11. You know, it's the 25th anniversary tomorrow, 9/11. All right, quick break. I'm going to show you and let you hear exactly what the new Democratic strategy is. Six gender Tallarico is not six gender in his head.
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1: All right, 25 to the top of the hour, 800-941-SHAWN, our number. If you want to be a part of the program, we are in Dallas, the first ever Republican midterm convention. As of today, it's 25 years ago, if you can believe it, since our friend Charlie Kirk left us. Unbelievable. I remember I watched this unfold. I texted Charlie, please tell me you're okay. I still have the text, and I don't save any texts. And obviously, I never heard back. His pastor, a guy that had a great influence, one of his two pastors, Pastor McCoy is one, Pastor Frank Turek is another. You know, one of the things that Charlie was deeply interested in his life was what they call Christian apologetics, arguing intellectually the case for Christianity. David Limbaugh has written great books on it. Frank Turek is a great scholar on this. But Charlie had a deep abiding interest in this. I did not know, for example, that he practiced the Sabbath and that he would turn off all his electronics and, you know, spend time, you know, checking out. Who was it? Dave Rubin, the podcaster, great guy. He takes a month off, no phones, disconnects completely. I look at him, I'm like, how do you do that? That's like impossible. I couldn't do it. It would not work for me in my life. First of all, I'm not going to get a month off from work, period. So, you know, let's put that fantasy to rest. And I don't even know if I want a month off. What am I going to do in a month? You know, I'll get on Matt Towery. Matt Towery keeps saying, I'm going to retire. I'm like, no, you're not. You're not going to retire. And then he says, well, I like to play golf. And I'm like, yeah, I know how you play golf. He spends half the time in you know, the bushes and, you know, the trees looking for a little white ball, you know, to punch it out, and then hits another tree and then has to go back in the bushes and hit it out again. Listen, 25 years ago, tomorrow is September the 11th, and the worst terrorist attack on American soil ever, and the worst attack on the homeland. 3 years ago, Israel endured the same heartbreak, October 7, 2023. Different decades, different attacks. It's like we're going to play Michael W. Smith's new rendition of There She Stands tomorrow. There's a line in that song, when evil calls itself a martyr. There is evil, you know, for these idiots that want to defund the Department of War. Now, each year, the International Fellowship of Christians and Jews, the IFCJ, they host their Flags of Fellowship. It's a movement where thousands of churches display memorial flags to honor the 1,200 lives that were lost on October the 7th. Look, it's a way to stand with Israel. They stood with us. I remember Prime Minister Netanyahu was with us after 9/11. Never wavered. Knew exactly what we were dealing with because they deal with this every day. You know, so many thousands of Israelis have unfortunately been displaced. They're in desperate need for bare necessities, food, water, shelter, clothing, medications. The IFCJ has provided mobile medical clinics for the elderly. Anyway, please join the thousands of churches now across our country in a powerful act of remembrance and support of Israel and how your church can participate in the Flags for Fellowship. Just go to the website they created. It's joinfof.org. That's joinfof.org today. One other point before I move on to the new Democratic strategy. So you hear from the radical left, I think they're just angry that Donald Trump is thinking about hardworking men and women. What was the idea behind no tax on tips and overtime and Social Security? It was to help working men and women and the elderly. That's why. You know, his first term, when he was running in 2016, I defined the campaign as the campaign of the forgotten man. And I was not wrong in my analysis. And sure enough, what we're seeing, and I mentioned this last week, more young people are having more opportunities than they ever had in terms of job availability and jobs that they've taken. And so he's looking out for the next generation. So the president offering $5,000 to every American if Republicans get the House and the Senate. You know, what is, you know, this is a bribe. No, it's called a tax cut. You know, Democrats voted for the largest tax increase in history by voting against the largest tax cut in history. And, you know, but what's interesting about it, if it really was, as some are trying to characterize this as a, quote, bribe, they don't have this. There's no bribe request. There's going to be a bribe. There's got to be a request. What's the request? He's saying if enough people vote and we stay in power, this is our plan to deal with the, quote, affordability issue rather than raising your taxes, which is what Democrats voted to do. He said that it would go to every American adult, which would include those that vote Democrat as well as those that vote Republican or those that don't vote at all. Everybody's included. Nobody's excluded. You know, it can't be a bribe if the people you're giving money to, you know, have no obligation to do anything for you, except that you're recognizing that America is not undertaxed, which I fundamentally agree with. And I also believe in supply side economics, that a rising tide will lift all boats, and stimulating the economy, you know, has been proven over and over again. John F. Kennedy believed in this philosophy. Ronald Reagan implemented it. Trump in his first term implemented it. And he's doing it again with great success. But anyway, oh, and the president's move to stop the Census Bureau from including illegal aliens in their population count. So it's just interesting to watch the, I don't know if you want to call it an overreaction. It's just insane. All right. So let me tell you what the latest that is happening here. And the president has rightly framed the moment that we're living in and this election quite accurately. Democrats obviously are getting their own internal polling, and it's clear what the polling is showing them, that crazy and extreme and nutty is not working. It's not going to work for Telefrico. However, it's not preventing Telefrico from trying. I'll give you an example. Telefrico, I have the clip of him. It was only a couple of years ago when he said there are six genders, not two, six. And he's very passionate about it when he says it. Listen.
2: I want us all to be aware of is that modern science obviously recognizes that there are many more than two biological sexes. In fact, there are six.
1: Many more.
2: Which, honestly, six. Representative Hefner, surprised me too. Surprised me too, because I am not well versed in this issue area. I'm not a scientist. I'm a politician, a lot worse than a scientist.
1: So he said it with a great high degree of confidence. Well, six gender Telerico is now saying that, number one, I meant there are two sexes and a small percentage of genetic abnormalities. And he's saying that there are absolutely two sexes, and he agrees to a national ban on transgender surgeries for minors. Let me play both of those together.
3: So during a 2021 hearing, you said there are six biological sexes. Do you still believe that, standing here with me right now?
4: No. I've missed the mark on some of my past statements. I will be the first to admit it. What I meant is that there are two sexes, and then there's a small percentage of people with genetic abnormality.
3: Down here.
1: That's not, let me stop there. That's not what he meant. He meant what he said. He meant what he said. And now he's proclaiming. Now, why is all of a sudden, 54 days out of an election, he did this, what, a day ago or whatever, why is he changing his views? Has he really had a change of heart? Does he really recognize he's wrong? Or is this an election year conversion and a means of trying to distance himself from his own insanity? Do you believe in his heart and his soul and his mind that he's actually changed his view? Or is he being the worst, lowliest politician that you could ever expect? Just a fraud and a phony and a liar. All right, listen to this.
3: Down here, standing with me, you can confidently say there are two sexes, a man and a woman.
4: Absolutely.
3: Speaking of gender, would you vote in favor of a national ban for transgender surgeries when it comes to minors?
4: Absolutely. And in fact, in the legislature, I voted for an amendment that would have restricted the bill in question to a ban on surgeries for minors.
3: In 2023, you voted against SB 14. That was the Texas law banning transgender surgeries for minors and puberty blockers. How come you voted against that?
4: Because the bill was overly broad. And in fact, if you go back and check, I voted for a major amendment to limit the bill to banning surgeries for minors. So I've been consistent on this issue.
1: So now he's going a step further. What have, how have I been referencing cisgender? How about, well, actually, cisgender Tellerico. God is non-binary Tellerico. You know, biological men need, and transgender people, all people deserve access to abortion. I didn't know biological men could ever, ever, you know, bear a child and have any need for abortion services. But he made this statement. It was very clear, saying that God is non-binary. Again, he says it with a high degree of confidence. Listen.
5: The first two lines in Genesis use two different Hebrew words to describe God. One is the masculine Hebrew noun for divinity. The second is the feminine Hebrew noun for spirit. God is both masculine and feminine and everything in between. God is non-binary.
1: God is non-binary. Then he tries to weasel out of this. He said it very competently. Now he's, and he tries to say that Charlie Kirk made this argument. I want to hear that tape. I don't think Charlie Kirk ever made that argument, ever. And the late Pope Benedict made the comment. No earthly idea what he's talking about. But this is him now, another election year conversion, and adopting a strategy that he's going to lie to everybody in this state of Texas where I am today. So he can get power. Listen.
3: 2021, you said
5: God is both masculine and feminine and everything in between. God is non-binary.
3: Do you still stand by that?
4: I was being provocative with that statement. I get that. What I was trying to say is that you can't use human categories to define God. And that's not controversial theologically. In fact, the late Charlie Kirk, the late Pope Benedict all said the same thing.
1: Now, just a few seconds ago, I played the clip of Tellerico saying that, in fact, there are two genders. Absolutely. And he agreed to the national ban on transgender surgery. I voted for it. Here's the problem. We got a clip of him, you know, saying, what a shock, the opposite, protecting trans kids from invasive surgeries is Christo-fascism, like Christ fascism, Christian fascism. Listen.
6: You saw it in the anti-LGBTQ legislation, including the bill that would have denied gender-affirming health care to trans children. And then, of course, famously, infamously, we saw it last session with the most extreme abortion ban in the country. All these ideologies stem from this Christo-fascism movement, which essentially, like I said, is just using faith to exercise raw political, social, and economic power.
1: Do you see how, first of all, they just want power at all costs? Anybody with an ounce of intellectual honesty can see this for what it is. I missed the mark. I'm having trouble with math. When I said, really, two genders or six? And now all of a sudden, as the election gets close and polling shows that this is backfiring on you, well, now you're going to change your views. I don't think the people of Texas, as they begin to know everything that we know on this program, because it takes people a while to catch up, I don't think they're going to buy your BS excuse. You have one Michigan Democrat urging black voters to reject Abdul El-Sayed because socialists are, quote, more racist than the KKK. So there's a big fight brewing there as well. We're going to continue to watch that. So understand, this is a shift in strategy. What is driving this shift in strategy? Did he have a change of heart? Or is it political expediency? Or is it polling that is telling them this ain't working out too well for them? I would argue this is not complicated to figure out. You don't have to be a political analyst and a full-time immersed in the political world to figure this out. You had a speaker at this weekend's socialist conference in Chicago telling the audience that Democrats must be destroyed. They don't even like the own party under whose banner they live because they're running as Democratic candidates. And, quote, you know, Hakeem Jeffries, Chuck Schumer, they've been trying to, you know, thread the needle and not support DSA candidates, but yet they fear them and bow at the altar and cater to their every whim. But the Democrats cannot be reasoned with. They must be destroyed. I played this for you yesterday. This UCSB professor that made that comment. So it's all coming into focus. What is at stake here in this election? I'm going to repeat two things I said in the last half hour. Number one, I'm going to remind you, any Democrat that you vote for, you might as well assume you're voting for El Sayed, Tellerico, Troy Jackson, AOC, the entire squad, Pocahontas, and Grandpa Bernie, because that's who they will vote with. So you got to assume that. That is first and foremost. Number two, you need to understand how profound this is. The stakes are that high. They want to upend this country as we know it and obliterate it and shred every bit of the America we knew and even shred our Constitution. 800-941-SHAWN if you want to be a part of the program. Listen, want to remind you, I think everybody needs a safety security strategy, and that moment comes, somebody wants to kill you and your family. That's where our friends at Sig Sauer come in. Now, that means the Sig Sauer P365, the number one selling concealed carry pistol in America today. 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Charlie Kirk's pastor next.
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3: Day two underway in Dallas. I'm Lisa Brady, Fox News, as Republicans try to rally voters to the polls in November with a midterm convention.
4: Our country is right now very strong.
3: President Trump describing record investment during a stop earlier today at the National Medal of Honor Museum in Texas. Wisconsin Republican Congressman Brian Steil telling Fox on the convention floor.
5: This is all about the contrast. This is about the high taxing policies of the Democrats with the Republicans trying to get money back in the pockets of people.
3: Democrats traveling to Dallas to counter that message.
6: Republicans are gathered here because they hope President Trump will somehow save them this November, but they will soon discover what we know to be true.
3: Pennsylvania Congresswoman Madeline Dean says Americans are not better off than they were 2 years ago. One Gas Buddy official just posting that the U.S. average price for diesel crossed $6 a gallon for the first time. AAA's average for regular unleaded gas up 12 cents in 2 days as oil prices surge after renewed fighting with Iran. A three-judge panel is letting a Trump executive order on mail-in voting restrictions remain blocked for now.
7: This is from a federal appeals court. We are also awaiting a separate Supreme Court order on whether the Trump rules on mail-in ballots can proceed for use in the midterms. The implications are huge for the upcoming midterm elections, since about one-third of voters cast mail ballots.
3: Fox's Mike Emanuel. Separately, the U.S. Supreme Court rejecting the latest effort to use a new Republican-backed congressional map in Missouri, even though it was already used in an August primary. There have been conflicting rulings in Missouri, with the state Supreme Court ordering a return to the previous map for the midterms. Just getting word of a deadly tour bus crash in Switzerland, a Dutch tour bus overturning between two villages. Early reports of several people killed, others injured. Police say that bus hit a crash barrier. 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
1: All right, thanks, Scott Shannon. 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Toll-free, it is 800-941-SEAN. If you want to be a part of the program, day two, final day in Dallas for the first ever midterm Republican convention. There's like this convergence of anniversaries, and it's sobering, to be very blunt with you, because we all know what happens tomorrow, and we know what happened 1 year ago today. And that is when a very dear friend, a national treasure, frankly, Charlie Kirk, was taken from us. And it just was an amazing young man with incredible brilliance and such a bright future. This is it when it unfolded, you know, 1 year ago today.
2: Senator Biden's lost, right? I'm going to give you the biggest credit. Do you know how many massacres there have been in America over the last 10 years?
3: Counting or not counting gang violence?
1: And I remember watching this, and I remember the first thing I did was text Charlie. And I said, I still have the text to this day, and I don't save any text. And it was, please tell me you are okay. And obviously he was not. I did not know how deep and abiding and how personal his religious faith was. I didn't know, for example, that he practiced the Sabbath and he turned off his phones at sundown on Friday. Didn't know any of that. I didn't know that he had spiritual mentors, Pastor McCoy and Frank Turk, who's going to join us in a minute, and that these men were very influential in his life and very, very impactful in terms of when he did these segments, you know, Prove Me Wrong, which showed enormous courage on his part because he was willing to go into the lion's den, these college campuses, knowing that he'd often be facing a hostile crowd, but he did it anyway. You know, Frank Turk put up an ex post and dealt with. And then you think of the aftermath of all this. I think what has happened is so beyond repulsive, evil, reprehensible, beyond the pale, nothing that any family that has a loved one assassinated. Erica Kirk lost her husband that day and had to go home to two young children knowing that they would never see their father again, and has had to endure an entire year of nonstop insanity and conspiracy theories and just frankly, you know, this level of evil directed at her and at the organization that Charlie and she helped build, Turning Point USA. And it just, for what purpose? You know, the evidence that was presented in this preliminary trial, and it's going to trial, is so overwhelming and so incontrovertible, it makes absolutely no sense that this is where we are. Anyway, Frank Turk, sir, welcome back to the program.
4: Sean, great being with you again. It's a somber day, but Charlie would want us to go on and continue to do what we've been doing, and that is talking about God, family, and country. Charlie was all about things bigger than himself, Sean. And tonight we're going to be here at Utah Valley University, and we're going to be paying another tribute to Charlie. That's, of course, where he was murdered 1 year ago today. I'm sitting right near campus right now. I'll be there along.
1: You know, the sad thing is these lunatics are going to be there to protest, too.
4: Yeah, I know. Well, you know, Charlie tweeted something, Sean, back in 2016, and it went like this. He said, you can tell a lot about someone by how they react when someone dies. And if you are protesting a memorial service for a man who was peacefully answering questions on a college campus because he loved people, then you have a very dark mark in your soul, and you need to turn to Jesus.
1: Well, let's talk about the personal relationship that you had with Charlie and the impact that people like yourself had on Charlie. And where were you that day, and explain what you saw?
4: Yeah, I was 25 feet from him. We came in together, and I was there because he wanted me to help him answer questions on a college campus related to Christianity, related to the culture. But to tell you the truth, Sean, although I was twice his age, I learned more from him than he learned from me. But what happened that day, just after noon, is when that shot rang out, I was, as I say, 25 feet from him, and his body immediately went limp. And I took a step toward him, but his security team was closer. They were on him already. And I just ran with him to the car, and I got into the car to take him to the hospital. But, Sean, he was already gone. He was absent from the body, present with the Lord. The only good news we got that day is that he was killed instantly. He didn't suffer at all. In fact, the surgeon later told us if they had shot Charlie in the operating room, we couldn't have saved him.
1: Wow. It says so much. He knew going into these environments that it was hostile. He knew going into these environments that he was putting his life at risk. I mean, he didn't have a security team for no reason, but he did it anyway. Why was it important to him?
4: Because he knew in order to love people, you had to expose yourself to a certain degree. You can't wall yourself off from people forever. In fact, on the way in, Sean, we got video of the crowd, and he showed it to me, and I saw the crowd. I saw the buildings around it. I said, Charlie, I don't like this place. There's too many buildings. But he shrugged it off, Sean, because he was someone that loved people, and he knew he had to expose himself to some degree to people in order to love them. And he knew he had a security team, and this was post-Butler, PA. Of course they had the roofs, right, Sean? No, they.
1: Yeah.
4: I think the university police didn't have the roofs. And there's going to be a report on that coming out soon, I think.
1: Oh, I've heard about this from day one almost, that in fact, my understanding is that the university said they would have that covered. Am I wrong on that?
4: That's the text I saw, Sean, that day from the head of security of Charlie, that they had the roofs, and apparently they didn't. And look, Sean, I'm just a guy, okay? And when I'm going in there, I'm going, hey, what about the roofs? Oh, I'm sure they have them, right? No.
1: One of the things, probably maybe the most important part of the relationship that you had with Charlie was the fact that he had a deep abiding faith. Yep. I mentioned that I love debating atheists. You know, I don't have enough faith to be an atheist. It's a great title for a book. I wish I thought of it myself. But I've debated these atheists often on radio and in person, on TV and on my podcast. And my argument, the last time somebody called this radio show and said they were an atheist, within 90 seconds, I had them admitting they're not an atheist, but they're agnostic. because to be an atheist, you have to believe something can come from nothing. I don't believe that.
4: Mm-hmm. Yeah, without a cause, they have to believe that. We, of course, believe God always existed and brought this universe into existence, but they believe that no one created something out of nothing. Which makes no sense at all. You have to be anti-scientific to believe that.
1: Well, I mean, that's the point. If you believe in the Big Bang Theory, okay, where did all the energy come from? Mm-hmm. You know, science is bringing us out further and further into space, and we are discovering more universes that we never knew existed before. And there are universes within universes within universes. And to me, it just shows the sheer majesty of God and the vastness of his creation and unlimited power. Jesus referred to those, you know, you have seen me and you believe. And in the case of Thomas, he doubted. But blessed are those that have never met me and yet they do believe. And yeah. I think that that's an issue of faith, isn't it?
4: Well, faith is trusting in what you have good evidence to believe is true. And there's really good evidence that God exists, from the creation of the universe, the fine-tuning of the universe, the objective moral law that says, say, murdering someone on campus is really wrong. It's not just my opinion or your opinion. It's really wrong. So there must be a standard beyond us that we're obligated to obey. And that standard can only exist if God exists. Otherwise, everything's a matter of opinion. And, of course, the evidence that Jesus rose from the dead, in fact, I'm going to talk about that a little bit tonight here at UVU, all that goes to show that Christianity is indeed true. Now, does God leave enough ambiguity for us to go our own way? Of course. If he were to give us his full presence, Sean, we wouldn't have the capacity to turn away. So he gives us enough distance so we can go our own way, but he also gives us enough evidence that if we truly want to love him, then we can. So it's really up to us. It's almost like a marriage proposal. God asks us to marry him. In fact, you can sum up the Bible in five words. Jesus wants to marry you. And you're the one that has to either accept the proposal or not. But he can't overpower you with his presence, not in this life anyway.
1: Well, let's go through a little bit of the aspect of the book. And, you know, because I think it's such a great title, to be honest. And, you know, you don't have enough faith to be an atheist. And I really don't know. And I've talked to people that claim to be an atheist or claim to be agnostic. And I've talked myself to death with some people, and they just, you know, stubbornly stand on their lack of logic, as I think that logic has to be applied to all of this. What are the best arguments you make when you talk to people and debate people that are atheists? Because I know you are deep into Christian apologetics and study all of that as well.
4: Well, the first question I ask people, Sean, is this, particularly on college campuses. I ask them, if Christianity were true, would you become a Christian? Now, Sean, on most occasions, people will actually say no. Because it's not a matter of the head, it's a matter of the heart. They don't want it to be true. They don't want there to be a God, because they want to be God over their own lives. See, most people are on a happiness quest. They're not on a truth quest. They just want to believe whatever they think is going to make them happy. And the problem is, you can make yourself happy over the short term, doing a lot of fun but selfish and sinful things. But over the long term, it's a disaster. And so most people are looking for God like a criminal is looking for a cop. And so I always ask that question first. If it really were true, would you become a Christian? If they hesitate or say no, giving them evidence is a waste of time. But if they're open, then I'll go into the evidence for God. I'll go into the evidence for miracles. I'll go into the evidence for Jesus rising from the dead and the evidence that the New Testament writers told the truth.
1: The one thing that I wish I knew about Charlie, because most of our relationship was based on his political activity, political beliefs, and support of President Trump, etc. And it wasn't until after he was assassinated that I started going deeper, and I saw all these videos of him and the things that he was saying about God and faith and marriage and religion and dating that really captured my attention, and the impact that was having on young people. Like a relationship is not like he's looking at it like almost like a job interview. You're looking for a spouse. You're looking for a partner.
4: Right.
1: And casual dating, casual sex, casual relationships, you know, should be rejected. And he's going into college campuses and sending a message that is the antithesis of what the culture these kids are living in.
4: Oh, sure. It's so easy to follow your impulses, as Charlie would say. An animal can do that. But a mature person channels the impulses and directs themselves in the right direction. And Charlie was all about three things: God, family, country. And he wanted, in that order, by the way, he wanted people to know that there are things outside of yourself that are bigger than yourself that you need to devote yourself to. And if you do, then you will actually make a difference, not only for time, but for eternity. And so God, family, and country, Jesus, family, and country were what Charlie was all about.
1: Well, you know what? If everybody listening to the show adopted that same passion and ideology and philosophy that guides them through their life, I think I wouldn't have to worry as much about the country as I do at times. Look, the book is phenomenal. You and Pastor McCoy, who I've gotten to know as well, and other influences in Charlie's life, he's so blessed to have you guys. And I really want your book to do well. We're putting a link on Hannity.com. It's on Amazon.com. I don't have enough faith to be an atheist. Frank Turek, you're a national treasure. We miss Charlie. We pray for Erica and the kids, and we appreciate you being with us.
4: Well, thank you, Sean. That's what I wanted to ask. If everyone would pray for Erica, especially today. This is a brutal day for her. And we have a new book dedicated to Charlie that Erica wrote the foreword to. They don't need to buy the book to read the foreword. But have your people go to thewaronreality.com, thewaronreality.com, and just read the two pages that Erica wrote. It is literally profound, Sean. I cried when she sent it to me.
1: Well, we appreciate you. Charlie was a national treasure. You are as well. And you keeping his memory alive is critical. We really appreciate you. Frank Turek, 800-941-SEAN is our number if you want to be a part of the program.
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All right, we continue from beautiful Dallas. We are in Texas. God bless Texas. And we will continue the first ever Republican midterm convention. J.D. Vance, President Trump will speak tonight. We'll have full coverage. Hope you'll join us as we continue.

0: 5 years of stories, laughter, late nights, and early mornings. And he says it never gets old. Thank you, Sean Hannity, for 25 great years.
1: All right, 25 now till the top of the hour. We're in Dallas at the first ever Republican midterm convention, night two tonight, final night tonight. J.D. Vance, President Trump, and a bunch of others will have full coverage, 9 to 11 Eastern and 8 to 10 local time. 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You know, I brought this up earlier. It's kind of amazing. Let's go back to the original Talafrico. This guy is saying God is non-binary. Now he's trying to back off on that. This guy, you know, six gender Talarico. We've been calling him six gender because this is what he said. And it wasn't that long ago that he said it. He said it in 2021. Listen.
2: I want us all to be aware of is that modern science obviously recognizes that there are many more than two biological sexes. In fact, there are six, which honestly, Representative Hefner, surprised me too. Surprised me too, because I you know, am not well versed in this issue area. I'm not a scientist. I'm a politician, a lot worse than a scientist.
1: Oh, that was Talarico then. Here's Talafrico here. And understand what's happening here. I told you when AOC went on a Sunday program and said, no, that was woke 1.0 crazy. This is a poll-driven political shift. It is an election year conversion. It is expediency. And what they are really and truly doing is adopting the strategy that for the next, 54 days, they have decided they are going to lie to you and lie to get power. That's what's happening. And if you believe anything else, you're being naive, because Talafrico now claiming, my math was wrong on this. Listen.
3: So during the 2021 hearing, you said there are six biological sexes. Do you still believe that standing here with me right now?
4: No, I've missed the mark on some of my past statements. I will be the first to admit it. What I meant is that there are two sexes, and then there's a small percentage of people with genetic abnormality.
1: Missed the mark. He didn't miss the mark. He said what he thought. He said what he believed. And he's been being called out on this repeatedly and mocked and ridiculed. He puts his finger in the air, realizes that it's not going over well, that this is going to hurt his chances to win a Senate seat in the great state of Texas. So now he's adopted the strategy that he's going to lie. He has not changed his point of view. And it's frustrating. You know, I can give you another clip. You know, according to the Bible, God is non-binary. Listen.
5: The first two lines in Genesis use two different Hebrew words to describe God. One is the masculine Hebrew noun for divinity. The second is the feminine Hebrew noun for spirit. God is both masculine and feminine and everything in between. God is non-binary.
1: God is non-binary. Okay. Well, now he's not saying the same thing. And now again, an election year conversion. Here's what he's saying.
3: 2021, you said
5: God is both masculine and feminine and everything in between. God is non-binary.
3: Do you still stand by that?
4: I was being provocative with that statement. I get that. What I was trying to say is that you can't use human categories to define God. And that's not controversial theologically. In fact, the late Charlie Kirk, the late Pope Benedict all said the same thing.
1: No, I don't recall Charlie Kirk or Pope Benedict saying it. And he's neither the Pope or Charlie Kirk in any way, shape, matter, or form. Now, back in the day, 2023 clip. This is not long, 3 years ago, less than 3 years ago, saying protecting trans kids from invasive surgeries is the Christ of fascism. Listen.
6: You saw it in the anti-LGBTQ legislation, including the bill that would have denied gender-affirming health care to trans children. And then, of course, famously, infamously, we saw it last session with the most extreme abortion ban in the country. All these ideologies stem from this Christofascism movement, which essentially, like I said, is just using faith to exercise raw political, social, and economic power.
1: Okay. Now we have another election year conversion. Now he's saying that he opposes trans athletes playing in girls' sports if it endangers safety and fairness.
3: And what about biological men competing in women's sports? That's a big deal here in Texas.
4: That's right. And I oppose trans athletes playing in girls' sports if it endangers safety or fairness.
1: Okay, that gives them a little wiggle room. But you see what's happening here. The real Telefrico, he wasn't planning on running for the U.S. Senate at the time that he expressed his true point of view. This has now been debated ad nauseum in this country. And I keep going back to this because this is now the entire, you know, Democratic Party strategy. I'm telling you, they will scrub the DSA website. They have no choice but to scrub it because it's hurting them in terms of what people view about them, period, full stop. And I keep saying, and what is at stake here is deep and it is profound. And that is that this radical left, you know, fundamentally at its core, they want to alter and they want to shift and they want to change the America we know and shred the Constitution doing it. It is bigger than one person, one man. It is a movement. It is a movement that is now universal in the Democratic Party. It is the predominant view. All right, let's get to our busy phones. Tommy, Louisiana, Sean Hannity Show. Tommy, welcome to Dallas. How are you, sir?
7: I'm doing fine. Thank you very well, Sean. How are you doing? I'm sure well over in Dallas. It's hot.
1: It's hot, but they have an In-N-Out burger, so I'm actually, it doesn't matter.
7: Yeah, you're good then.
1: Look, am I going to be very blunt with you? So I go from an air-conditioned, crappy hotel room, and it's crappy, with the worst service I've ever had in my life. Then I go, you know, into an air-conditioned radio studio, an air-conditioned podcast studio, into an air-conditioned car that takes me to an air-conditioned arena, and maybe I had to walk, you know, 2,000 steps yesterday, and that was about it. So it's not like I'm killing myself in the heat here, but it's hot.
7: Well, no, but if you work outside, it's a different story, and you know, you used to work outside doing roofing and things like that, so you understand.
1: I love being outside, but not in 115-degree weather.
7: No, not at all. But to get to my point, the DSA is really the big issue with me. What I don't understand is why they are not considered a domestic terrorist group. If you look up the definitions of the U.S. definitions of a domestic terrorist group, they fit all of the categories. And if you go to their website, and everybody knows all of their crazy plans of how they want to do away with our entire government, the presidency, Congress, Pentagon, military, police, prisons, borders, so on. What does that do? That just opens your entire country up to everybody else in the world that has a military, even the cartel, to come over here and select what they want and take it. And that's what they're trying to do. So I don't understand how that is not considered a domestic terrorist group. And just like James Carville said, why are you using the Democratic name? And if you look under domestic terrorism, it goes under coercion. Okay. So I believe they're using that name to fool people that are old school Democrats or older into thinking, oh, well, I see Democrat, they must be Democratic, which in actuality, they are nothing even really like Democrats. Anyway, old school Democrats. So they're using the names and everything to fool people. And I just don't get why they haven't been designated a domestic terrorist group with everything they want to do to destroy our country. And they're yelling it out loud how they want to do this. And somebody's got
1: to
7: stand.
1: Well, what they're trying to do is do this at the ballot box. And what the way that they're doing it is they are saying that they're going to create a cradle to grave, womb to the tomb utopia. That is where they're headed. And there are people that, you know, feel the anxiety, if you will, of life, that might be drawn to the idea that everything's going to be free. I'm just giving you the facts here. I'm not saying it's an argument I buy into, but it's, oh my gosh, all my anxiety in life, and I won't have to do anything. And if I elect them, I'm even going to get free babysitting for date night with my significant other. And I'm going to get guaranteed government daycare. And I'm going to get government guaranteed housing, get guaranteed government job, guaranteed retirement, guaranteed vacation time, guaranteed healthy food. I mean, it's insane. And if you believe it, you're buying a huge lie.
7: Right. And they promote that they love these illegal aliens that keep coming over here, or immigrants, or whatever word you want to use. And what are they running from? They're running from socialist countries. They're running over here to a capitalist country, and they're telling them, come on, come on. And they want to change this country into a socialist country. And so they must think that all of these people coming from other countries are stupid, because they're running from one socialist country to what they want to promote as another. And we're not. We are a Christian capitalist country. That's what we've always been since day one. That's what we'll always be. And that's what we got to fight for. And these people are terrorists. There's no doubt in my mind with all the hate speech.
1: I mean, you're saying to terrorists, I think, in the sense that, yeah, do they want to upend America as we know it? 100%. I mean, that's what I'm trying to convey this to people, that they are offering. They don't want to debate over policy. They want to remake the country. And in doing so, they would shred the greatest wealth creating system ever designed by man. In the process, you know, they have now nominated a slate of candidates that just outright attack everything, the foundational principles that built this country, rejecting and even smearing and slandering our framers and our founders. And, you know, America, as we know it, should be dismantled, not defended. So in that sense, this is a referendum, biggest choice election you'll ever face. You know, with the American people and the way of life that we have built, second to none, and a referendum on freedom and liberty and capitalism and free markets versus government controlled everything. You know, on energy, they want, a friend of mine gave me a good word, managed scarcity. And we want dominance. And whether this remains the country the founders designed, that's all on the ballot. That's what this is. This is why I'm saying it's the biggest choice election in our lifetime. Because it is. Tommy, got to run. Appreciate you, man. 800-941-SHAWN if you want to be a part of the program. Why you can't pay attention to polling this year, and you've got to be motivated on your own. You have 54 days. The stakes couldn't be higher, as I was just discussing. All right, quick break. Back to our phones. 800-941-SHAWN if you want to be a part of the program. As we continue, we're in Dallas for the first ever midterm Republican convention. Tonight, day two, the final night, J.D. Vance, Donald Trump, and a whole variety of guests. We're on from 9 to 11 Eastern. You can set your DVR. Also, 8 to 10 local time. Quick break, right back from Dallas. We will continue.
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10: Next. Hey, Alfie, what can I get for you?
11: Hey, Nora, just a nice latte, please. How was your weekend?
10: Not bad, thanks. Mainly working here. You?
11: Me? Well, I was battling gods in the afterlife realm, and after lunch, I fought mercenaries! Ooh, could I get oat milk with that latte, please?
10: Yeah, of course.
11: 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Ooh, and I'll grab an almond croissant, too.
10: Wait, what? 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
0: All right, when we come back, Matt Powery will join us. Why polling has been so off this election year, and his reaction to the president's address last night at the first ever Republican midterm convention. We continue our coverage from Dallas. We'll also get your calls in 800-941-SEAN if you want to be a part of the program.

0: Born on America's Darkest Day, 9/11/01, the Tunnel to Towers Foundation, they have been helping American heroes ever since. And that means heroes like U.S. Army Sergeant William Bernard McKenna. Motivated by the tragedy of 9/11, he enlisted. 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Now, his wife, Dina, continues to fight tirelessly for veterans exposed to burn pits. 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
4: 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Coming up next, our final news roundup and information overload hour.
6: All right, news roundup and information overload hour. 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It's 800-941-SEAN if you want to be a part of the program. So it's interesting to listen to, and James has been giving me comments of people's reaction to the president announcing last night that if Republicans win this election, he is going to give a $5,000 dividend to every adult citizen if Republicans win the House and the Senate. Now, the intellectually lazy argument would be, the last thing we need. Debt is already through the roof. And I don't fault people for being concerned about the debt. I am concerned about the debt. It is a real problem. We have a moral duty and obligation not to burden our children and our grandchildren, you know, with all of this debt. And I think, you know, in the minds of many people, you know, millions, billions, trillions, it kind of gets lost on people, you know, the magnitude of putting debt on our children. However, as a supply side Reagan guy from back in the day, there's a whole other thought process that I have come to believe and has been proven over and over again. You first have to ask yourself the question, are we an overtaxed nation or an undertaxed nation? I think we're overtaxed by a long shot. I think, you know, working class Americans, they are definitely overtaxed in spite of, you know, the constant mantra. Tax the rich, tax the rich, tax the rich. Okay, well, Margaret Thatcher nailed it when she said, well, that's fine. Socialism's great until you run out of other people's money. And notice, you know, the J.B. Pritzkers of the world and the Bernie Sanders of the world and all these wealthy, you know, socialists and communists. What's fascinating about all of them to me is that they have all these millions of dollars and what's preventing them from giving away their wealth? Anyway, here to analyze this, we welcome back to the program our dear friend. I haven't seen him. I understand he's here on the ground. But he's been avoiding us like the plague. He should be in studio, but he didn't want to take the time to drive over to the studio where we've set up. But it's okay. We're not that mad at him. He's probably out playing golf in the heat today. Matt Towery, by the way, his new book is forthcoming. It's The Honoring of Ignorance, The 7 Mirages Destroying America. It's out next month. And when it is out, we will put a big fat link on Hannity.com. Mr. Towery, sir, how are you?
7: Oh, I'm doing great, Sean, and I'm in my hotel room because getting around this town at this convention is not the easiest thing in the world unless you're Sean Hannity, which I am not.
6: Well, it's not as easy for Sean Hannity as you might think. I go through the same checkpoints you do, and nice try, though. Let me play the president from last night.
7: Okay, go ahead.
8: Because we've done so well, and because our country is making so much money that only I can make this promise to you. And here is my promise. If the Republicans win the House of Representatives and the United States Senate, both of them, because of our economic, tremendous economic success, like in history, we've never had anything like what's happening. But because of our tremendous strength and success economically, I will issue a dividend to every adult citizen in the United States of America for $5,000.
6: All right, let's get your take. I explain mine.
7: Well, leave it to Donald Trump to come up with something that none of us expected, right? I mean, that's he never ceases to amaze me. And, you know, I like your analysis of it. I mean, I'm a Reaganomics fan as well, and I do think that if that money goes into the pockets of people, they're going to spend it. You know, I want to make this point, Sean. You know, we're told the economy is just terrible right now. The media just wants to make it sound so awful, and it's all because of the war. Well, I happened to travel on Labor Day, and I saw that every airport was busier than they've ever been. We had more people flying. And when I was driving back from being at one location back down to Tampa, the roads were completely clogged. There were more people out traveling. So the economy is not as weak as people think. And I believe if you give everybody $5,000, it will only stimulate the economy even more.
6: Well, I mean, it's the simple principles behind supply-side economics. Look, for years, you have run the company Insider Advantage. For years, you have been one of the most accurate, best pollsters in the country. The people I really look to, you, Robert Cahaley, John McLaughlin, Rasmussen to some extent, and every other polling organization has never been able to poll anything related to Donald Trump well. We have seen some of the worst, most atrocious polling in this election cycle. You saw it with Abdul El-Sayed running for the Democrats, the lunatic out of Michigan. We saw it with Francesca Hung, the lunatic out of Wisconsin. And they're off by over 20 points in both races. How is that mathematically possible?
7: You know, I don't know. I mean, I've been down this road many, many times in which all the polls, when you look on the Real Clear Politics average, you know, they have blue for Democrat, red for Republican, and they almost all show blue leading all the time until you get close to the election, and then suddenly the races start to tighten up. I will tell you right now, there are a group of us polling. I polled the three states. I polled Texas, where I had Paxton down by one, not five, not four, not eight, but just one. And I think it's a very tight race in Texas, but now that he's getting money here, I think he has a chance to move ahead. He's just been outspent on the airwaves. I've certainly seen enough Tallarico ads, phony ads, I might add, since I've been here to last for a lifetime. Then other races are close, too. In Ohio, Husted is down about 3-4, but that's a winnable race still. Sherrod Brown lost 2 years ago. He could easily lose again. And even in South Carolina, it's going to be a little tight. Graham's ahead. But in essence, every state is a battleground state. And every state is close. And none of these things are blowouts. Michigan, I just do not believe the polling there, although I'm not polling it right now. I just don't think they're picking up people who are willing to say they're against El-Sayed. But in my opinion, this is going to be a close contest all over the country. But it certainly is not a guarantee that Democrats are going to take the Senate, which I think Mr. Silver is saying that there's a good chance they take the Senate or come close. I don't agree with Mr. Silver. I don't agree with Nate Silver's evaluation of pollsters either, the way he does things. And that's all in my book, by the way, The Honoring of Ignorance. So Nate will really enjoy it. It's a good thing I'm retiring after this. And don't say I'm not, Hannity. I'm retiring. And I can say whatever I want now.
6: No, you're not.
7: Yeah, I am. Yeah, I am.
6: No, you're not. You're not going to retire. I'm not going to let you.
7: Yeah, I know. You know, you have a lot of
6: skill. I'm stronger than you. I have more skill than you. You're not going to retire. I'm not going to allow it.
7: Well, we'll talk about that.
6: You play enough golf. You know, how many more days do you want to walk around chasing a little white ball on grass and in the bushes? In your case, in the bushes more than grass.
7: Well, don't forget water. I have water. but the truth is,
6: you're not one of those guys that hits one in the water and, you know, takes off the shoes and socks to try and retrieve the ball, are you?
7: And No, I do not retrieve balls. I move.
6: Those guys do exist.
7: Yes, I'm well aware, and I can't stand them. They hold up and play. Anyhow, as far as polling goes, I think what we've heard from a lot of the pollsters has been nonsense. It's wishful thinking. These markets that are created where people bet now. I've seen people betting on races where I knew the other person was going to win. And I thought, how foolish for you to go out and put money down in something you really don't understand, which is politics. I mean, it's bad enough putting it down on sports, but at least you know who the quarterback is and how the team's record is. When you get into polling, elections, that's insanity. So I think this is going to be a better year for the Republicans than people think. I'm feeling better about it. Now, I will caution one thing, and that is they got to spend the money. You know, I've watched these candidates being outspent in Georgia, in Texas, in other places. And, you know, my opinion, Sean, I always say that, and I put this in the book as well, I think Republicans should start telling people what they accomplished months and months and months before an election. Because once you get into the last 60 days, you have ads flying one side and the other, and sometimes the message gets lost. Is it too late this time for the Republicans? I don't think so. When you have Donald Trump, he pulls rabbits out of the hat all the time, just like that $5,000 a person the suggestion or promise he made last night. So it's possible that he can do it. But in general, a lot of the accomplishments of the Trump administration have not been shown to the public because the legacy media, which I also write about in The Honoring of the Ignorance, work overtime to make sure that you never hear the positive of what he accomplishes or what the Republicans accomplish. And that's why we see the polling like we see. But I believe if the money's out there and if people will stay, if the candidates will stay on target and if they can get across what Donald Trump has accomplished, that's incredibly important. I believe if they can do that, then winning the Senate and even the House are both entirely possible for the GOP.
6: All right, quick break. More with Matt Towery on the other side. Our toll-free number is 800-941-SHAWN if you want to be a part of the program.
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6: Hey, 25 years ago, on September 11th, 2001, America faced a heartbreak of terrorism at home. 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
9: Next. Hey, Alfie, what can I get for you?
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0: right, our final moments as we continue from Dallas and the first ever Republican midterm convention. Our final moments with Matt Towery, and then your calls coming up, 800-941-SEAN. I am framing this a little bit differently than other people. And what I'm trying to say is a couple of things. One, I'm saying that let's look at Ohio and Sherrod Brown. Sherrod Brown is not running as a DSA candidate, but Sherrod Brown will vote with it, the likes of Bernie, Pocahontas, AOC, what she's doing in the House, El Sayed if he ever won, Telefrico if he ever won. You know, so it's a vote for them. The other thing that I'm pushing and saying is, you know, this is a bigger debate than R and D. This is not blue and red. This is about a party that fundamentally wants to remake the country, shed the Constitution, and their candidates reject America from its foundation, our framers, our founders, and it's a referendum on what life we want to have going future, what country we want to look like going in the future. Your thoughts on my messaging?
1: I totally agree. And the way I would frame it is that if you look at the Democrats who ran recently in elections and said they were moderate, and they turned around as soon as they got in and started voting or started acting as governors or whatever, completely to the left. So they ran in one manner, and they governed in a completely different one. And they are continuing to move to where they have to appease the left, because the left, the socialists, are becoming the most critical portion of the Democratic Party. So if you vote Democrat, you can say, well, I'm voting for a moderate. I think he's a moderate, like John Ossoff in Georgia. He's framed himself as a moderate. He is not a moderate. So if you vote for John Ossoff, all you're doing is giving an attaboy and a continuation of him drifting further and further to the left. And that's the same case in all of these states. Now, Ossoff is leading in Georgia right now. Mike Collins has not had the money. He's not gotten his message out. But I was on set with Laura last night as Mike Collins was speaking, and I could actually do two things at once occasionally, Hannity, other than hit a golf ball. And I listened to Mike Collins, and he was darn good. So people in Georgia need to realize that they've got a viable U.S. Senate candidate, and the candidate they have or the incumbent they have is someone who votes 90% of the time with the left wing of his party. And that's the case all over the country.
0: All right, Matt Towery, so when is your book actually going to hit bookshelves and Amazon and everything in between?
1: I would say October 15th it will be out, and believe me, your advanced copy is coming to you, so I don't want to hear you grunt.
0: No, okay, I've been hearing this for a month, when you know, but you've been too busy, you know, searching in the bushes for a little white ball.
1: Yeah, so. Right, well, let me tell you, Linda can tell you that's not true. Just not true, as usual.
0: Linda can tell. Linda doesn't know what you do. I know more about what you do than she does. Oh. And you chase a little white ball, and you hit it in the bushes every other shot. It's unbelievable. You just need to surrender to the fact that you're never going to be a great golfer.
1: Well, you know what?
0: I got to run. Well, yeah.
1: Never get told.
0: For those listening, we sound like an old married couple. We've been friends forever. All right, Matt Towery, appreciate you, man. 800-941-SEAN, our number. You know, tomorrow is the 25th anniversary, the worst terrorist attack in American history. We lost 2,977 of our fellow Americans that day alone, many thereafter from wars and 9/11-related illnesses. Now, because of your generosity, the Tunnel to Towers Foundation has been helping America's heroes ever since. We just did a podcast with Frank Siller. You got to hear the whole story, how this all began. And his brother was a hero that day and lost his life. But, you know, heroes like, you know, a cryptologic technician, Shannon Kent, and her service was inspired by 9/11, those attacks. She's a decorated warrior, mother. She served multiple tours in Iraq, Afghanistan. And she tragically lost her life in a suicide bomb attack in Syria. Now, this is the 25th anniversary year of 9/11. That is tomorrow. And her sacrifice does remind each and every one of us the cost of that and the lasting impact on that day and all the people that went and sacrificed for our country and our communities. Now, the Tunnel to Towers Foundation was able to pay off the Kent family mortgage, giving that family the security of knowing their home is theirs forever. And we can help more families. 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All right, we'll continue. Your call's coming up. 800-941-SHAWN is on number. We're in Dallas for the first ever Republican midterm convention. It closes out tonight, night two, with J.D. Vance, President Trump, and many others. We'll have full coverage 9 to 11 Eastern, 8 to 10 local time. All right, quick break, right back. We'll continue.

0: 25 years on the radio, and Hannity is still going strong. Happy anniversary, Sean.
1: All right, 25 to the top of the hour. We are coming to you live. We are at the first ever Republican midterm convention. We're in Dallas. We'll get to your calls coming up here. 800-941-SEAN if you want to be a part of the program. Special programming tonight, final night of this midterm convention. Vice President J.D. Vance, President Trump, a whole host of other people. It's been a lot of fun. It's kind of been an electric environment being inside the arena. You know, packed to the brim, a lot of fun, met a lot of great people. God bless Texas. It's really cool. And we're just having a great time. Everybody needs a safety security strategy for your family. Now, there are cases when only the lethal option will do. But according to the FBI, 2022, the last year we have numbers for, statistically, that is 0.01% of the time. Now, what do you do in other cases where you do need self-defense, but you don't need the lethal option? Well, that's where the new non-lethal technology of BYRNA.com comes in. 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These launchers, they have very powerful deterrents, tear gas, pepper spray, kinetic rounds, and you can hit a target 60 feet away. And one of those shots can incapacitate any attacker for up to 40 minutes. You don't believe me? 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All right, let's get to our busy phones from Dallas. Let us say hi to Doug. He's in my free state of Florida. He's holding down the fort while I'm gone. What's up, Doug? How are you? Glad you called.
2: Hey, Sean. I was listening yesterday to you and Newt talking about the victory celebration at the Galleria in Atlanta, and I was living there then, going to Georgia Tech. And my wife and I were there. You greeted us at the front door. And we were 10 feet in front of Newt's podium when he gave his victory speech. It was really good.
1: If you recall, I was behind him. There's video of it, but you can barely see me. Yep. You can see like the back of my head.
2: I have another.
1: I was up there. What?
2: Interested in. My wife and I, we lived in Norcross in John Linder's district, but we came over for that celebration. But a few weeks after that, we wanted to go see a movie, and the only place that was playing near us was over in Marietta. So we drove over there, and the place was packed, long line, and there was guys walking up and down the line with jackets that said Federal Security. And I thought, well, that's kind of odd name for a security company. But we went in and watched the movie. It was packed. We were sitting almost at the very back. Well, the movie ended, the credits rolled. We're credits junkies, so we stayed to watch the credits. And who should walk out right past us but Newt?
1: Well, you do need some just pure entertainment to check out a life a little bit once in a while and get distracted. You know, that I have a podcast that's going to drop soon with Newt Gingrich. I think you'll like it. And it was just, we go through this entire history of ours. It's much deeper than the surface stuff that we talk about on the air. And more importantly, he outlines the intellectual firepower he brought to the contract with America and where it began, because it started out with a series of videotapes from a group known as GOPAC at the time, and called Renewing American Civilization. And in these tapes, It was the intellectual foundation for what then ultimately evolved into the Contract with America. And it was just genius on his part. Remember, Republicans, they'd been living in the wilderness. They'd been out of power in the House for 40 years. They were a permanent minority. And Newt was able to pull that off, much to his credit.
2: Brilliant. He's one of my very favorite people in American politics.
1: We appreciate you, Doug. I see you now in the free state of Florida. God bless you. Welcome to freedom. 800-941-SHAWN if you want to be a part of the program. Dave in New Mexico. Dave, glad you called.
3: Thank you for taking my call, young man. I certainly do appreciate it. I was watching the convention yesterday, and there's a lot going on. But first, I would actually like to send a shout out to your call screening staff. I think they're the absolute best in the industry. So,
1: I really love when people suck up to my call screening staff, and that would be Katie, and suck up to Linda. I really, you know, it's like a game my listeners are playing with me, because you know it irritates me, and you know that Linda loves it. And she, any moment she's going to say, boss, let the caller talk.
4: I wish you wouldn't talk to my family members like this. I gave him a lot of money to call today. Just be nice to him.
1: Anyway, what's on your mind, Dave? What's in your head today?
3: After watching the convention, you know, everybody seems to be talking around a lot of this, the same themes and the same subject matter. And I've even heard it a few times today. And as Matt Towery just said, just before I came on, was, the messaging gets lost. So I think there's a little bit, I've put together what we used to call in the industry an elevator speech on how we can help message and bring the focus into focus to where we can help people make a decision and a call to action. And I called it my You Can't Vote for a Democrat campaign. And for example, this is how I'd bring it on. Sean, the reason you can't vote for a Democrat is because you don't know what you're going to get. It seems that after the last few elections, every Democrat politician who has came to be and claimed to be a moderate has turned out to be a far left progressive and done whatever the party says. And now you don't know if they're going to be a socialist. So, and that is why you must vote Republican.
1: I'd actually take issue with your theory.
3: Oh, well,
1: the issue is you should predict that. There's only been one exception in the entire elected Democratic, you know, party, and that's John Fetterman, who's been willing to take on and buck the system. I mean, him, you know, making that video as he did for the Republican midterm convention was pretty amazing of him. And I'm just telling you, there's not one elected Democrat that will take them on. You have to assume, like, Sherrod Brown is not running as a DSA candidate in Ohio. Who do you think Sherrod Brown is going to caucus with? He's going to caucus with, if that's El Sayed, God forbid, got in, with El Sayed. And he will partner with Troy Jackson out of Maine. He'll partner with Six Gender Tellerico, who's now decided, oh, I misspoke. My math was off. There were only two genders. I didn't mean six. I mean, they're just lying. So you have to assume that's the case, because there's not many examples that you can give me of people that do anything but what you're describing.
3: Thank you. I may not have presented myself well, but that's the reason you cannot vote for a Democrat, because they will all turn out to be the far left. They will lie to you when they go out there. And then they're going to turn out to be a socialist. And that's why you must vote Democrat, even if this is the first time and you've never voted Republican. I'm a little nervous. You must vote Republican this time, because the Democrats don't know who they are, and we need to vote Republican until they sort it out.
1: You are making the point. You're just saying it differently, but your point is dead on accurate. If you're voting for John Ossoff, for example, in Georgia, or you're voting for Sherrod Brown in Ohio, you might as well be voting for Six Gender Tellerico or El Sayed the lunatic, because that's how they're going to vote. That's who they're going to caucus with. They are going to stay united. So your point is, you know, top dead center. You're accurate. You're not wrong. Anyway, it's a good admonition. I appreciate you, sir. Thank you. 800-941-SHAWN if you want to be a part of the program. Trent in Kansas. Trent, how are you? Glad you called. Welcome to Dallas.
5: I'm good, Sean. Thanks. I'm a trucker in Kansas. I listen to you every day. And I just have to throw in that we all love Linda and Katie. My question.
1: You're just doing that to piss me off. I know what you're doing. You know, I've been doing this long enough to know when it's an organized conspiracy against me.
5: We do.
1: I got it. You're sucking up knowing that it's going to piss me off and distract me. Go ahead. Keep going.
5: All right. So my question to you is my biggest fear about the whole DSA platform is the court packing. And my reasoning behind that is, to me, that gives way to everything else that they have planned. So hypothetically speaking, what if when we can retain control of the Senate, what if we were to bring that to a vote on the floor while Republicans have control, for one, either to get Democrats on the record if they want to or don't want to, or two, to hypothetically do it ourselves as Republicans before the Democrats take, you know, ever take control again? What say?
1: Look, the courts are one aspect of it, but it's deeper. They want to eliminate the Senate. They want to prevent us from voting for our president. They want to defund the Department of War. They want open borders. They want amnesty and deportations. Abolish ICE. They want no prisons. They want no cash bail. They want no law and order. They don't want safety and security. And they want to adopt communism and replace capitalism. This, fundamentally, you might as well just take the entire friggin' Constitution and shred it, because that's what they will do. That is what their stated goal is. And the fact that I don't think people understand that this is real, it's a clear and present danger to America as we know it. I don't think that is paramount in enough people's minds, hearts, and souls at this moment, 54 days out. I'm not going to lie. I wouldn't say I don't get nervous, but I get very concerned. My level of concern is peeking over into the red zone, way into the red zone. It's peeking. All right. But you have a specific question. What might it be?
5: Well, my whole thought process is that if they were to pack the court and get crazy leftist judges onto the Supreme Court, I mean, to me, that gives way to make into law everything that, you know, on the other side of that, you know, everything that they want to put into place, because they will have Supreme Court judges that will go along with all of their crazy agenda. So, I mean, what if when Republicans maintain control of the Senate, if they were to bring it to a vote and either get Democrats on record saying they do or do not want to pack the court, or potentially if they get the votes, do it themselves? That way we get level-headed judges onto the Supreme Court.
1: Look, and it's only one piece of the puzzle. You're right, it's an important piece, but they don't want you to elect the Senate. They don't want you to pick the president. They want to eliminate the Senate. So they want to upend our entire system of a system of governance completely. And that is a danger to the entire country. And they're willing to lie to get there. And what you have to understand is voting for even a Democrat that is trying to portray themselves as something they're not, or making these election year conversions like Six Gender Tellerico, that is not real. Your admonition is well heeded, and it's needed as well. Anyway, I just want to take a minute to thank Katie and Linda for all of their great help on the program every day. Might as well join the chorus of callers and that want to suck up to Katie and
4: Linda. In actuality, it's not a suck up party, it's a piss off Sean party, because really we all know how much of a better show that you're doing. So in essence, you really should thank me, and you're welcome.
1: Okay, I don't do a better show when I'm pissed off.
4: Oh, my God, you totally do. If I did a poll on that, I promise you I'm right all day, every day. So stop crying
1: nobody
4: like a little girl
1: even,
4: and say thank
1: even,
4: you.
1: Nobody even knows when I'm really pissed off. To be.
4: Oh, my God, are you serious? You can't be. You can't be serious. Are you joking right now? Is this like your joking voice?
1: Okay. Excuse me. Pot kettle.
4: Oh, I own my BS. I own it. Absolutely.
1: Well, I don't have the anger management problem you do. You have one that's
4: I'm
1: worse.
4: A confrontational woman. I live in Confrontation City. I might be the mayor. I'm not sure.
1: I actually enjoy making you mad more than you enjoy
4: it's not
1: making
4: hard.
1: Me mad.
4: I'm alive.
1: Everyone needs a home security system in this day and age. It's a dangerous world. There's a lot of evil in it. And God forbid, you know, somebody wants to break into your home. Now, there are reactive home security systems. 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Mr. and Mrs. Linda McLaughlin. 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

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RFK Jr., Brett, Martha, Kellyanne. Oh, don't forget, we have the vice president speaking. President Trump will also be speaking. We'll carry those speeches. Matt Towery, Jim Jordan, Benny Johnson, Lee Zeldin. Set your DVR, 9 Eastern, Hannity on Fox. We'll see you tonight. Back in Florida tomorrow. Thank you for making this show possible.

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7: Remembering Charlie Kirk, I'm Brad Siegel, KNST News. 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This morning, Arizona-based Turning Point USA, an organization Kirk founded, honored him with a statue outside of its Phoenix headquarters. Arizona Congressman and gubernatorial candidate Andy Biggs was on hand and got emotional when speaking about Kirk.
8: If you've watched... If you're an old guy like me, you've seen this. The deterioration.

0: duration of debate and freedom of speech. But Charlie wanted to resurrect that, and he did. He did, going into the lion's den. And I can think of few places that are more hostile to free speech than the university, the modern university.
1: Biggs called Kirk a generational changing historical figure. Meanwhile, Utah Valley University canceled classes today. Turning Point will hold a private memorial on campus tonight. The 9/11 Tower Challenge will take place tomorrow morning at the Tucson Convention Center. The annual event honors those who lost their lives in the terrorist attacks 25 years ago. That includes first responders, military members, and civilians. Arizona has still not yet recovered from a record-breaking summer. The National Weather Service says the Grand Canyon State endured its warmest meteorological summer since record-keeping began in the late 1800s. That time period includes the months of June, July, and August. I'm Brad Siegel, KNST, AM 790, Tucson's most stimulating.
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5: Alrighty then, what's happening? I've been waiting all day to talk to you. All day. Let me adjust the camera. By the way, it is your afternoon. Garrett Lewis with you. So glad you're here with me. I have heard I don't want to lump James into this. Aaron the Knucklehead. I've heard the comments about they have to point the camera down or something like that, or because apparently they've got a hatred for my parents because of them. I am not as tall as I should have been, but it's okay. It's all right. It's okay. I had to adjust the camera. If you want to watch, you can on the YouTube channel. We have it. It's phenomenal. The 550 KFYI YouTube channel. You can watch. You can chat. There's all kinds of great stuff about it. I actually just told my wife, Mike, when you go home and cook, as if that's ever going to happen, I'm like, you can actually pull me up on the TV in the kitchen. And she's like, well, Harrison does sometimes. I'm like, okay, great. Thank you. Anyway, I've been waiting all day to talk to you because people are flipping out and I don't understand why. They are losing their minds over one thing that Donald Trump said yesterday. And if you listened to the show yesterday, I hope you did. I was one. I'm like, why are you doing this? Again, like, I'm not the only one, but why do this the first night of the NFL? And maybe Trump realized that afterwards. I don't know. But Trump did something that was just pure genius yesterday. And there are people that are just, I mean, okay, this is what they're upset about, what Trump said. Listen to this.
6: What we're doing is, because we've done so well.
5: Yes.
6: And because our country is making so much money.
5: So much.
6: That only I can make this promise to you.
5: Mm-hmm.
6: And here is my promise. If the Republicans win the House of Representatives and the United States Senate,
5: yes,
6: both of them, because of our economic, tremendous economic success, like in history, we've never had anything like what's happening, but because of our tremendous strength and success,
5: yeah,
6: economically, I will issue a dividend to every adult citizen in the United States of America for $5,000.
5: All right. So he says that. And look, first off, give me my freaking money. Just give it to me. I want it. And I'll take my wife's part as well. Nobody has to tell her about it. Like, just I'll take that. We'll be good. It's fine. Here's another thing. It's not going to happen. And it's okay. It's okay. This is a stroke of brilliance from Trump, because I complained, you complained, that the people that they're trying to reach, Trump did this because he's trying, the whole thing, he's trying to motivate Republicans to go vote, because in midterms, when he's not on the ballot, a lot of Republicans don't like Republican voters or independent voters. They don't like Republicans. They like Trump, but they don't like Republicans because they don't trust them. They don't like them. There's nothing inspirational about them. They're boring. You get John Thune suckers that are out there that lie to your face. Yeah, the McCains, the Flake. We don't like them. So Trump's like, I'm going to do this. And then, okay, we're complaining. All right, you got to reach the people that aren't really paying attention that much. Well, guess what? Nobody's talking about that crap NFL game that took place yesterday. You know what they're talking about? Trump's going to give you $5,000 if you vote for Republicans and they win. But Garrett, this is terrible. It's going to add to inflation, and you would lose your mind if a Democrat tried that and blah, blah, blah. They already freaking do it. We're going to give you free health care. We're going to give you free bus rides. We're going to give you free child care. They do it all the time, but it actually costs us money. So Garrett, why are you happy? Because the people that didn't pay attention to what anything was happening yesterday during the RNC midterm bonanza, whatever you want to call it. You know what? This morning, you know what they're saying, the ones that don't pay attention? Holy crap, if I vote for Republicans, I'm going to get $5,000. That's all it is. They're not talking about the choke job by the Patriots quarterback at the last second to throw an interception. They're not talking about that. It was a boring game. They don't get... Holy crap, Republicans win, I get $5,000? And then my wife gets $5,000? We can get $10,000? What? This is great. He's motivating people to vote. And this is what's hilarious. There are Democrats. It's a bribe. Again, wait a second. So again, you don't bribe people by saying, we're going to give you free breakfast and lunch for your kid at school? Like, it's all there. They're all doing that. It's not a bribe. No, this wasn't a private thing where Trump's like, listen, right? This wasn't a bribe like Katie Hobbs' most favorite donor, the guy from the Simon Couture from that group home company, Sunshine Residential Homes, when according to the former head of the Department of Child Services, he told him, hey, listen, I got Hobbs coming to my office. We're hosting an event. Give me the rate increase I want. I'll put in a good word for you for you to keep your job. That's a bribe. That's a bribe. What Trump did was not a bribe. And if Republicans, you sit back, like, honestly, maybe you're upset because, I mean, your morals. Don't you see what's going on here? And by the way, you can't sit back and say, damn it, Republicans need to fight to win. You can't bitch and moan about the Andy Biggs campaign that's finally on the radio, by the way, and finally put out an ad that's supposedly on TV, $1.75 million TV ad by, he's on the radio too, where he goes after Katie Hobbs for corruption about that. She takes care of donors. She doesn't take care of you. Hey, that sounds familiar. Who said that? Oh, me. But it's okay. You can't sit back and say, Republicans don't fight hard enough, and then criticize Trump when he's like, listen, if Republicans win the House and the Senate, you'll get $5,000 of your money back. Well, Garrett, it's not their money. We'd go into debt for that. It's not going to happen. Just shut up and let it go. Just shut up and let it. Yep. You want to win? Do you want the socialists in charge? Because if you don't want the socialists in charge, just shut up about saying it's never going to happen. Just let it go. Let it go. Just shh. I'm going to tell you what I tell my wife sometimes. Shh. And she loves it. She listens and says, yes, sir. Let it go. You know why? I can tell they're scared. I just look up right now. I have two TVs in here. One of them is CNN. Breaking news. Trump called socialist as promise for $5,000 checks backfires. How did it backfire? Again, people that aren't in it neck deep like you and me, that are complaining about gas prices being too much and things at the grocery store cost too much and a pair of jeans cost too much. You know what they're thinking right now? Holy crap, if I vote for Republicans to win, I'm going to get $5,000. Don't you want to win? Don't. But Garrett, you would... Shh. It's all I have to say to you. Shh. It's okay. Let it go.
7: Let it go.
5: Thank you.
7: Let it go.
5: Just let it go. Just go with it. If you want Republicans to keep power so we can have more great things, stop complaining about this and cheerlead it, okay? Yep, put it everywhere. I'm voting for Republicans because I want to get my $5,000. And deep down, you don't want it to happen. What do we have for tariffs? About $300 billion? It's going to be somewhere in the neighborhood of like $1.2 or $1.3 trillion. I mean, Trump could really have turned the screw to the Democrats and said, if you're a legal American citizen, you get this. This is not for illegals. But you know what? Maybe, and I was thinking this at the time. I was thinking this. Maybe Trump didn't say that because if illegals are going to vote, make them vote for Republicans, right? If their Democrats are going to cheat, might as well say, well, yeesh, what are we getting from the Democrats? They never give us the amnesty they promise us. Trump's going to give us 5,000. He said, every adult citizen, I'm going to vote for Republicans. Just do it. Just do it. So enough. Let it go. Cheerlead it. If this is what it takes to win, do it. No, Garrett, this is just not the right thing. Oh, you stiff. You probably, come on. Stop thinking like a 2010 Republican. Just win. Go back, channel your inner Al Davis. Just win. Just win, baby. Just win. Hit me up on the free iHeartRadio app. Tap the red mic and let me know exactly what you think. You can let me know how correct I am and how I have changed your view and everything else. I see all these stiffs. I hear them on the radio. I see them on TV. I see them on social media. This is just another stupid thing. You dopes, you don't even see what's going on, do you? You don't even see it. This is why you listen to me. Oh, yeah. I'm going to blow your mind also, by the way, again, with... I knew this was going to happen. I knew it was going to happen. This story that came out yesterday, this dork engineer at Anthropic, one of the AI companies, comes out and says, AI is going to kill us within a decade. And the first thing that hit me was, hey, didn't the global warming crazy say that? Didn't the COVIDiots say that as well? Put on the mask or you're going to die. Didn't they all say that? Well, this dope that worked for the AI company Anthropic, as all the media went all, this guy, and they just, CNN's still doing it, and yet Democrats, oh, this is why we gotta just regulate this. Uh-huh. This guy worked for Anthropic for 6 weeks. 6 whole weeks. And he's got ties to left-wing, anti-AI, doomsday companies. Uh-oh. This was a complete setup. I'll do that right after the 5 o'clock news. You wanted it. You got it. I wanted it. Biggs put out an ad going after KKK D. Hobbs, that corrupt you-know-what. It's on my X and my Instagram, at Garrett Lewis. You can go check it out for yourself. I have it for you. I want you to hear it and have you comment about it on a talkback coming up. You have to hear it. It is your afternoon addiction.
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5: 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So there's been I've been leading the charge. Where's the fight in the Biggs campaign? Where is it? And there's a commercial on the radio, and I'm glad. Radio really influences and reaches a lot of people. You can't forget that. And now you also have some TV ads. Now, the radio ad that Biggs' campaign put out is different than the TV ad. And the TV ad is not him. It's a voice person, which I think it's better. I mean, if you can't bring it, you go with the professional, right? That's just... And a lot of them use just the voice people, which is it's what they do, okay? You can watch this. It's on my Instagram at Garrett Lewis and on my Twitter at Garrett Lewis. This is the ad that is running on TV as of today.
25: It's the story that won't go away.
26: Katie Hobbs has created a culture of corruption in Arizona. She's under investigation for a pay-to-play scheme. A political donor gave over $500,000 to support Katie Hobbs. Then her administration gave his company, Sunshine Residential, a $4 million taxpayer-funded pay raise after they'd been rejected twice.
27: Look, I'm not going to get into this with you. I said what I said.
26: Katie Hobbs will take care of her donors, but she won't take care of Arizonans.
5: There you go. So it's about the pay-to-play scandal. It's about the Sunshine Residential Home scandal. The bribery that Chris Mays said, I don't see any bribery, because she's a corrupt fool too. That part at the end, I mean, it's all that you hear. Katie Hobbs' whiny, mean, horrific voice. And then at the end, it's...
26: Katie Hobbs will take care of her donuts.
5: Yes.
26: But she won't take care of Arizonans.
5: That's a big deal. I almost like to personalize it even more. I'm not condemning. I'm glad they have this up. Is it enough? You know what? Here's the thing. I don't think you are going to think that any of it's enough unless they literally go scorched earth on Katie Hobbs and call her a flat out racist. And just, you know, if his ad sounded like my show, I think you'd be okay with it. Why can't that happen? It's a good question. Anyway, I like that, you know, Katie Hobbs takes care of her donors, but she doesn't take care of you. I mean, that, she said Arizonans. Okay, fine. All good. I like doing the one-to-one thing versus, because it connects better, right? Me saying you versus Arizonans. But what, I'm just nitpicking now. So what do you think? Does it do anything for you? And again, it's a visual ad as well as this. You could see it on my Twitter and on my Instagram. Like me and follow me at Garrett Lewis so you can see it for yourself. They're putting it out there, which is a good thing, which is a very good thing. Now, the radio ad, it's about, it's like two women talking, and I'm glad it's on the radio, the talk stations, but I definitely think it needs to be on stations where people don't really pay attention much, right? The music stations. It has to be on that as well. And I'm sure, maybe it is. I don't know what the ad buy is, but I'm hoping it is. Very critical about, I got some listeners critical about the radio ad itself.
0: Hey, Garrett, Jeff in Scottsdale. Listen, I heard the new Andy Biggs ad today about with two women sitting around talking about how bad Katie Hobbs is. The ad has no appeal whatsoever.
5: There's I wouldn't
0: no
5: go
0: hook
5: that
0: in
5: far.
0: The first 2 or 3 seconds. There's nothing exciting about it. It took forever for them to get to the point. Is this guy purposely trying to lose this? His public relations team is doing a terrible job.
5: Okay, thank you for the talk back. I want them all to hear this. And it's not as public. It's the campaign. And the ad is about Katie Hobbs lying about taxes. Lying that she cut the taxes. Lying about Andy Biggs wanting to raise the taxes. And saying that, I didn't realize she's the kind of politician that would say anything for a vote, which is kind of a powerful thing. Because all you hear is the ads about Katie Hobbs saying, "Oh, water, I stopped the Saudi blah, blah, blah from taking your water." Like, lady, you literally just ignored negotiating. And now because you suck so bad at everything, including trying to protect our water, we're going to take a 30% cut in our water here in Arizona, thanks to you. It's going to get more expensive and more scarce. And she's throwing ads out there. All she does is lie. All she does is lie. So that's the ad from Andy Biggs. And I'm getting talkbacks about this. I get so many talkbacks. Why doesn't Andy Biggs reach out to Spencer Pratt? You think Spencer Pratt's going to waste his friggin' time doing any of this? And just be reasonable. I get it. I would hope that his campaign would have someone that is pretty good digitally that can make some fun ads. Just wrecking Katie Hobbs. I mean, it's kind of, with AI now, it's kind of easy to do. But anyway, I don't run the campaign. I just make comments. Comments that make sense. And again, yeah, by the way, I'm glad they did this at the end of the one that's going to run on TV.
26: Katie Hobbs will take care of her donuts, but she won't take care of Arizonans.
5: I'm sure maybe they had this lined up and were ready to go, but that's the line that I used. Katie Hobbs takes care of her donors, but she doesn't take care of you. Because I thought Trump's most powerful ad when he was running for president against Kamala was Kamala is for she, her, or like Kamala's for he, him, Trump's for you. Like that was dynamite. Dynamite. All right. I have something else for you. This is how bad Democrats throw in your face. If you're still, and I'm going to play talkbacks coming up about what you think about Trump's $5,000 dividend check that is never going to happen, but hopefully get people to vote for Republicans so we don't have the crazy commies taking over Congress. You have a lot to say about that. I'll get it to you, including, I have an example of this. Democrats brag about taking our money and giving it away all the time. Wait till you hear one. A guy that wants to run for president just said what we're told never happens with our money, with illegals. It's coming up. Garrett Lewis with you. It is your afternoon addiction.
1: Evidence that the Arizona summer was indeed really hot. I'm Brad Siegel, KNST News. Arizona has still not yet recovered from a record-breaking summer. KNST's Wendy Swanson has more.
6: The National Weather Service says the Grand Canyon State endured its warmest meteorological summer since record-keeping began in 1895. That time period includes the months of June, July, and August. This comes as the Phoenix and Tucson areas have seen heat records fall this year. Meantime, the valley is in the midst of another extreme heat warning that's set to expire tonight. Wendy Swanson, KNST News.
1: A student at Sunnyside High School in Tucson has been detained after school officials say that individual was found with a weapon on campus today. Tucson police not releasing any information about the incident, but school officials did send a letter to the school community and parents. They say there was no immediate threat to the school and there was no need to go into lockdown, calling it an isolated incident that was quickly handled by staff at the school as well as law enforcement. There's no word now on what that weapon was. I'm Brad Siegel, KNST, AM 790, Tucson's most...
7: Morning. How was the weekend?
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16: Yes, this song encapsulates the show. Do you know what this song is called? This is my era. This is the grunge rock. Nookie by Limp Bizkit. And it's got one of the greatest lyrics of all time. I do it for the nookie. The nookie. That's up there with Unskinny Bop by Poison. I don't have to explain what that means, do I? What does that even mean? Listen to the words. The words. We all do it for the nookie. We're men. This is what happens. We're very simple creatures, aren't we? Gary Lewis with you. It is your afternoon addiction. Thank you for hanging out with me. I do appreciate it. The talkbacks are coming in fast and furiously, and I have to get you the example of what Democrats do and give away for free. However, and I got another talkback from, I very rarely play the a person again, right? But Jeff in Scottsdale was listening, and he said that the radio commercial for Biggs was just two women sitting around, didn't do anything, wasn't a hook. Then I played the one that's going to air digitally and on TV, and Jeff decided to call back with another talkback. Okay?
0: Okay, Garrett, Jeff in Scottsdale, I just heard the other ad that I hadn't heard before, and that ad is much better than the two ladies sitting around drinking coffee. That's a much better ad, and it gets right to the point. I like it. Way to go. Way to step up your game.
16: Okay. I mean, just to be fair, there you go. So now I want the Biggs campaign to hear all that stuff, right? Just listen to all of it. Make any changes or adjustments, not just based in Jeff and Scottsdale, but I think that everyone that listens to this show, I think you are a great litmus test, right? It's a great poll that the Biggs campaign can use, because this is, but you're not, we're just, these are the people that are going to vote anyway. I'm telling you, look, again, there's a reason why Trump gets everybody out to vote that doesn't vote. Every Republican should base their campaign strategy around that. What did Trump do to get everybody to come out to vote? He branded people. He told it like it was. I mean, the guy, he drove a garbage truck. He took advantage of everything, right? Trump drives a garbage truck because Joe Biden called us garbage. Andy Biggs should go out to Peoria Unified School District, stand in front of the high school they have, Centennial, and say, "This school behind me, you had two teachers that are being investigated
5: for raping students. Parents deserve to have a choice where they send their kid to school. Elect me governor, you will be in control of your child's education. Katie Hobbs wants to take that from you. Can you imagine? And then all of a sudden the media goes to Katie Hobbs and they go, there's a pretty big monster ball that Andy Biggs threw out there at you. What do you have to say about that, Katie? And then she'll like totally freeze up and smoke comes out and her head spins around and because she's a lizard person. It's not real. Like, just say things. You want to tell me Kerry Lake didn't win? I believe Kerry Lake won. But the reason why Katie Hobbs was so scared of Kerry Lake is because Kerry Lake said it like it was. And actually, you know, the media, if they could have found Katie Hobbs, they'd go to her and go, well, wow, Kerry said this. What's your reaction? They did that to Kerry. They tried to hold everything against her. I mean, I wish Sina Kerr would have said something like, you know what? Must be so embarrassing for John Giles to join a campaign and Katie Hobbs takes his manhood, owns it, and says, you're not debating. Dude, the media would love to run to John Giles because it would cause ears and eyeballs to watch, right? And clicks to happen. If she would, if all of a sudden you have the media run and say, John Giles, Sina Kerr just said that Katie Hobbs has your manhood in her bag and that's why you can't decide for yourself to debate. What's your response? I mean, they love that stuff. Just say it. Make them speak. That's how you win. You want to know? You want to win elections? You win the public sentiment. That's how you do anything to win. That's what you have to do. What do you think people want to hear more? Something like that that's entertaining or... Well, what we're going to do for the water thing. I mean, I get water isn't very important, but my God, like just appeal to the largest amount of people. Trump drove a garbage truck and worked the drive-thru at McDonald's. And he appealed to more Americans than any other candidate for president in the history of this country. So copy that. Mimic it. Mimic success. That's what you need to do. Mimic success. And again, if you're still flipping out and butthurt by Donald Trump saying, you know what, I'll get you $5,000 if you vote and have the Republicans win the midterms in Congress. You're still flipping out over that? Are you kidding me? Are you kidding me? Gavin Newsom went on Don Lemon. I know you didn't see this because it's Don Lemon's, is it a podcast? It's a video podcast? I don't know what the hell. Who Don Lemon is extremely irrelevant. But, Don Lemon asked Gavin Newsom, why are you in South Carolina right now? Right? You're the governor of California. Of course, he's there because he wants to run for president. But he's like, what are you doing here in South Carolina? What's going on? And here's Gavin's response.
17: Yeah, I think they deserve more than a $7.25 minimum wage here. I think they deserve more than a governor who refuses to expand Medicaid. We not only expanded Medicaid, but we're the only state in America providing universal health care regardless of pre-existing condition, ability to pay, and your immigration status. I know how offensive that is to people, and I get how controversial that is. We delivered that.
5: I mean, he is, Brett, you heard that. He speaks very fast. We're told that illegals don't get welfare benefits, right? You had 20-something states, including Arizona, suing the Trump administration because they wanted to find out what illegals were getting welfare benefits. And you have Chris Mays and Katie Hobbs saying it doesn't happen. And Democrats saying there are laws against it. It doesn't happen. And yet you have Gavin Newsom open his big fat trap and brag about giving tax dollars to pay for illegals' health care, which is welfare.
17: Providing universal health care regardless of pre-existing condition, ability to pay, and your immigration status. I know.
5: And your immigration. He's bragging about breaking the law. Right? And why do they do that? Do you think Gavin Newsom gives a crap about illegal immigrants? He wants their vote. They all get ballots in California. He wants the votes. What's the difference between taking tax dollars and paying probably more than $5,000 a person in taxpayer dollars, way more than that, to make sure that illegals can get state Medicaid in California? Comparing that to what Donald Trump said. You'll get a dividend check if we win the midterms. You have to play to win. That's what you have to do. You have to play to win. It's as simple as that. And if you're complaining about it again, you're reading it way too much. I'll get, there's talkbacks about at the Wazoo about the Trump plan, and they are really good. I want you to hear those. I have that and so much more. 5 o'clock, right at 5 o'clock news. My gosh, this whole bullcrap story about the world's going to end within a decade because of AI from this former AI dork engineer. This guy is a plant. You won't believe what Arizona Democrats and all Democrats have done to push this lie. I have it all for you. It is coming up. Garrett Lewis with you. It is your afternoon addiction.
18: Next. Hey, Alfie, what can I get for you?
19: Hey, Nora, just a nice latte, please. How was your weekend?
18: Not bad, thanks. Mainly working here. You?
19: Me? Well, I was battling gods in the afterlife realm, and after lunch, I fought mercenaries. Ooh, could I get oat milk with that latte, please?
18: Yeah, of course.
19: And then Sunday was mostly fighting supervillains. So a pretty chill weekend. Oh, and I'll grab an almond croissant, too.
18: Wait, what? That didn't actually happen, right?
19: It happens on PS5.
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16: Gary Lewis with you. 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Watch and listen on the 550 KFYI YouTube channel. And there's a lot of people watching and listening, and I appreciate that. And you have the comments and everything else. Oh, and there's an anti-Semite in the chat room. That's great. Oh, yeah, on the 550 KFYI chat. Oh, yeah. And they're trying to kick him out, which is hilarious. The guy he commented, filthy Jew talking. You know, if I had feelings, it would actually hurt. So there you go.

0: The Democrats are giving away billions of dollars to legal and illegal people in this country, and no one's complaining. It's sympathetic.
1: Yep.
0: Trump is bringing in $20 trillion into this country, and we are reaping the rewards of those businesses. I think he has a right to give back to the American people as a dividend, $5,000 each.
1: Listen, I thank you so much for your opinion. Again, if you're just tuning in, I don't think it's ever going to happen. Trump did a masterful job yesterday. He said a lot of great things, but the one thing that everyone's talking about is that. And people are not talking about the football game because I think it was a screw up to have the RNC midterm on the same night as the first NFL game. But nobody's talking about the NFL. Everyone's talking about Trump giving $5,000. And you're like, well, nobody, that's just, you know, the voters that generally stay home or don't pay attention. Trump can't reach them. They're not watching this. Let me tell you something. Those voters, they heard about what Trump said yesterday. And they might not have all the details. They might actually think it may happen. And guess what? You got to play to win. Democrats offer everything for free under for votes. They offer everything. We're going to give you free this and free that and free this. And right. Obama phone. Now, thank you, Darren. Obama phone. Offer everything. So Trump says, I'll give you $5,000. As long as the Republicans win the midterms. It's freaking genius. Don't you want to win? I think you do. I think you do.
2: Garrett, good show.
1: Thank you.
2: I have seen Biggs run ads against Katie Hobbs on Peacock, I believe it is.
1: Oh, I don't have that.
2: There were ads regarding her civil rights issue with her employee.
1: You mean being racist?
2: She's lost twice in court. Yeah,
1: twice? You can't get Katie Hobbs.
2: I think they are targeting specific audiences and
1: Oh, thank you. Listen, I don't watch, I barely watch TV. My youngest son watches YouTube, Harrison. He's just like, Dad, I see the Katie Hobbs commercials all the time. And he's watching all kinds of YouTube stuff. So it's popular. There's like a million places where you can advertise now. Of course, radio is the best. But there's just because people are all over. There's so many different ways. Anyway, we'll do more of this. I have more great reaction to all of this stuff. The $5,000 checks, you name it. Okay. Again, they're not going to happen, and it's okay. And honestly, like I don't want it because I'd rather have the money be used to pay down our debt. I'd much rather have that. But it's never going to happen. I want to win. I want to win. Okay? Now, there was a lot of fake news going on. There was a plant, a big thing, and the media is still trying to run with it a little bit. The threat from an AI engineer that AI can end the world and we're all dead within a decade. That guy's full of crap. Everything about this guy's background is coming out. Wait till you hear it. And yet the Democrats are pushing it. It's coming up. It is your afternoon addiction.
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8: Remembering Charlie Kirk, I'm Brad Siegel, KNST News. Today marks 1 year since conservative activist Charlie Kirk was shot and killed on the campus of Utah Valley University. This morning, Arizona-based Turning Point USA, an organization Kirk founded, honored him with a statue outside of its Phoenix headquarters. Arizona